0: Bill Shatt here, and it's, I mean, let the man do whatever he wants to do, and yes, put him in every Star Trek, who cares? And now, because in Star Trek, they have, like, the holodecks, which, you know, and everything, it's amazing that they should do it, and they should keep him in there. But again, that commercial of, hi, I'm Bill Shatt on a car.
1: He says he's in good enough shape to do it, and he wants to do it. He wants to be back in Star Trek. I didn't know that commercial. Thank you, Myrtle Beach, Doug. I did not know. They used to call him William the Shat Shatner, which I also like. He says, I could be James T. Kirk at my age, and it would be even a better fit for the role's balance of strength and wisdom because I'm so much wiser now than I was. God, he played that role 60 years ago. I mean, literally in the 1960s. Yes. That's when he was playing that, in the 1960s, when he was back in his 30s, you know. And he says, the franchise is so good, I'm not surprised it continues to this day. I've never been a fan. I don't know anything about
2: Same.
1: It. I just don't know it.
2: Like,
1: you know?
2: That and Star Wars and X-Men, all that could go away, and I wouldn't be bothered by it.
1: I like the original Star Wars, the first two or three. The first three, you know, from the 70s, even though I didn't see them in the 70s. But Star Trek, I don't know anything about. And same with the, what was the last
2: one? X-Men.
1: No, nothing about that. No clue. What are, like, Transformers? Is that something you're into?
2: Yeah, no, not really. But they kind of stopped making those.
1: Did they? Yeah, I mean,
3: they made a lot before they finally stopped, though.
1: You know what they just made was another, somebody was telling me they were seeing, and I know it's this date in history, I believe it was 26 years ago, the first Scary Movie came out. And now they're up to, like, Scary Movie 6, I believe. Uh-huh. They've just recently made that. That's a franchise I didn't think had that kind of legs, you know. Speaking of which, two different movie star and recording star. Christopher Nolan's The Odyssey is coming out, and critics have seen it, and they love it. They say it's really good. Well, you're a big fan of his, aren't you?
2: Oh, yeah.
1: The director. He's the guy that doesn't have the cell phone.
2: That's right.
1: Christopher Nolan.
2: He lives like a very primitive lifestyle.
1: Yeah, he said he did not want, he has no iPhone, no cell phone, and likes it that way. He was a lot like, who was it, Roy Williams, you know, who said that he refused to have any of that stuff. He has no email. He said that recently when being interviewed, I believe it was Scott Pelley that was interviewing.
4: You don't do email?
5: I do not. I never have.
4: And why not?
5: Oh, no interest.
4: Yeah. No smartphone?
5: No, I've never had a smartphone. It's getting harder and harder.
4: Mm-hmm.
5: The return of the QR code has been quite tricky. I carry a flip phone when I travel. So.
4: Is this a way of keeping the world at a appropriate distance and not letting it cave in on you like the rest of us do in the digital world?
5: I mean, I think it's more a thing of I haven't let the rest of the world cave in on me. I'm just mm-hmm. living the same way that we all used to. So, mm-hmm. you know, to me, it's just... Life is normal.
4: And I envy you deeply.
5: Most people do, which says something about where this has all gone, which is not good, you know. Yeah, it's... No, I feel very fortunate to not be wearing the digital shackles.
1: Most people have to have a little something there. You know, they have to have... But he doesn't, you know, Christopher Nolan. And then Scott Pelley, who said, I'm jealous, envious. He could do it himself, you know. Yeah. He could probably just throw it away if he wanted to. Well, anyway, people love Christopher Nolan's The Odyssey. Are you interested?
2: That kind I will see it opening day.
1: You will?
2: Yes.
1: I don't have any interest in that.
2: Yeah.
1: I don't know that old The Odyssey.
2: The Odyssey is such an amazing story.
1: I don't know.
2: And I think he's going to do it wonderfully.
1: Oh, he probably will. Yeah. He's a great director. The other thing is getting good reviews is Madonna has a new album out, and critics are saying it's her best work in 30 years. How about that? Madonna is, what, 67 years old?
3: Mm-hmm.
1: And recently, what are we talking about Madonna lately?
2: Her best lovers.
1: Yes.
3: Yeah.
1: John F. Kennedy Jr.
3: Yeah. It's funny that Madonna, she made some like historic comeback with Justin Timberlake, right?
1: Yes.
3: And it was like 18 years after, and then it's been another 18 years.
1: Yes.
3: Somebody brought that to my attention recently. She's decided to make another comeback with a young artist. She recently teamed up with Sabrina Carpenter.
1: Yes.
3: Mm-hmm. They have a song right now on the charts.
1: So now it's, 18 years ago, so 36 years and two comebacks.
3: I think so.
1: I wonder, now, could she be successful, like, on pop music radio stations? With Sabrina Carpenter, yes. Right?
3: I don't think by herself. I really don't.
1: I don't either, but the critics are saying her album is called Confessions 2, and they're saying it could win Grammys because it's so good. But at age 67, that's kind of hard to believe, in my opinion, for Madonna. Her best lover was, she said he was dead, and it was John F. Kennedy Jr. Mm-hmm. And there was another one that was dead.
2: Tupac.
1: Yes.

0: be back in theater. May have already been back in theater some, and they're talking about putting it back there. And the co-creator says that everywhere he goes, people ask him, could there be a Back to the Future 4? And the answer is absolutely not. He says, without Michael J. Fox, and Michael J. Fox is now in his 60s and, of course, deals with Parkinson's, there's no point in doing a Back to the Future. And all the creators, the director, Robert Zemeckis, have said, as long as we're alive, we're not doing Back to the Future 4. Good decision.
1: Respect.
2: Yeah, they shouldn't have done 3,
0: agreed,
2: honestly.
0: Agreed. 1 and 2. I mean, 1 was fantastic. Yeah. And then 2 was, I thought, good. 3, it dropped off. They should not have done that. He also said, because he was being interviewed about it, you know, Eric Stoltz filmed for 5 weeks before Michael J. Fox got involved. And that almost never happens. I mean, they went 5.5 weeks with one actor. It wasn't working. The comedy wasn't working. They fired him and got Michael J. Fox. And the fact that the studio agreed to that, the guy who created it was like, this is Bob Gale is his name. And he's like, we were shocked that it was able to even happen. And there's still a lot of footage of Eric Stoltz out there doing that, you know. And Doc Brown was almost played by Jeff Goldblum, which I had no idea. He says, if you watch Jurassic Park, that's the kind of performance he would have given as Doc Brown. Jeff Goldblum. What do you think? As good?
2: He would have been significantly younger than Christopher Lloyd, right?
0: Well, was Christopher Lloyd 40 or 80?
2: Nobody knows.
0: Isn't that what John Mulaney says in his stand-up? Yeah. I don't know either. I mean, you know, Christopher Lloyd is still alive. He's in his 90s now, and that movie was, so he's 51. He would have been younger. He would have been in his 30s, I guess. Goldblum would have been. And the original scene is a tracking shot with a bunch of clocks that go off all at the same time. They weren't going to do that. They had built the set and decided they didn't know how to use it or to do it, and somebody came up with the idea last minute that's how to open the movie with all those clocks. Otherwise, we would have never seen. That was a last minute addition. They also had an ending shot where there was a nuclear explosion that got Marty back into the correct time, Back to the Future. And they, it was too expensive, so they decided to do the clock tower scene, which was
2: great.
0: I mean, the clock tower scene is the main thing, you know. That to me, it's exactly how it is. And they also had a backstory written for Doc Brown, but he was too creepy. The backstory was too creepy, so they got rid of it. He had experimented with insurance fraud. He had taken advantage of women. And, of course, he stole the plutonium and everything.
1: Okay,
0: they couldn't do it. It's John Mulaney who tells it best. If you're thinking about Back to the Future, this is all you need to know.
3: What a strange movie to sell to be a family movie. Two guys had to go in and do that. They had to be like, okay, we got an idea for the next big family action comedy. All right, it's about a guy named Marty, and he's very lazy. He's always sleeping late. Okay, is he cool like Ferris Bueller? No. But he does have this best friend who's, you know, a disgraced nuclear physicist. I'm confused here. This best friend, this is another student or, oh, no, no, no, no, no. No, this guy's either like 40 or 80. Like, even we don't know how old this guy's supposed to be. But one day, the boy and the scientist, they go back in time and they build a time machine. Whoa! Okay, I think I see where you're going here. They build a time machine and they go back in time and they stop the Kennedy assassination. Ah. Oh, wow, that's a really good idea. No, we didn't even think of that. All right, well, what do they do with the time machine? Well, now I'm embarrassed to say. All right. We thought it would be funny, you know, if the boy, if he went back in time and, you know, he tried to f*** his mom. We thought that'd be fun for people. But no, good point. No, he doesn't get to. But because this family friend named Biff, he comes in and he tries to rape the mom in front of the son. The dad's got to beat the rapist off of her. And also, we're going to imply that a white man wrote Johnny B. Good, so we're going to take that away from him. Well, this is the best movie idea I have ever heard in my life. We're going to make 3 of them. Now, you say they go to the past. How about we call it Back to the Past? No, no, no. A Back to the Future. Right, but they go to the past.

0: Yeah.
1: That's exactly true. That whole thing is so eerily accurate about Back to the Future. Well, it's time for us to play Stairway to Seven. First time we're playing this. 866-470-2GNC if you want to play. Here's how it works. Seven rock and roll or music trivia questions. Each gets harder. Each successive question is harder than the one before. If you get seven in a row right in 60 cumulative seconds, you win the grand prize. You've come in here to be part of the show for 1 hour on a Friday, and your picture goes on the Wall of Fame. How's that for you?
2: Let's try it next.
1: 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Two guys named Chris show.
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13: 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You are listening to the Two Guys Named Chris show. You could be doing worse things. On second thought, no, you couldn't. This is Rock 92.
1: A lot of new things happening here. I'm nervous. Stairway to Seven is the game. People are wondering, how am I going to screw it up?
14: I'm playing.

0: And the first player will be Pete. You like that?
1: That was good.
0: You like how we're doing?
1: That was really good.
0: See what we're doing? Yeah, we put a little song in there, too. That's right. So if you want to play, 866-470-2GNC is the phone number. Pete gets first shot at this. You have a clock, Pete, of 60 seconds. The clock only runs after I read the question and while you're thinking. If you get 7 in a row right, you are a winner, and the questions get progressively harder. Pete, are you ready?
2: Good morning. You all are fantastic. I'm just as nervous as you are. Yes, I'm ready.
0: I definitely will screw this up. There's no question about it. And thank you for saying that, Pete, and thanks for listening. Here's your question. Who's older, Bob Dylan or Mick Jagger?
2: Bob Dylan.
0: That is correct. And you have 56 seconds left on the clock. You are one step on the stairway to 7. You got to complete all 7. Dylan by 2 years. I believe they're 83 and 81.
3: Sounds about right.
0: Bob Dylan, yes. Okay. You have 56 seconds left on the clock. What band, this is question number 2, had a hit with the song Life in the Fast Lane?
2: The Eagles.
0: That is correct. In the Fast Lane. You have 54 seconds left on the clock, and you have 5 more steps to go. Here we go. Third question. Pete, step number 3 on the stairway to 7. Question is, what song made Rick Astley famous and later inspired the Rickroll?
2: Never Gonna Give You Up?
0: Yes, that's correct, and you are 3 steps now. We're no strangers. On the stairway to 7. Never Gonna Give You Up. Questions get harder and harder. You have 49 seconds left. May have a winner right off the bat here. Pete knows his stuff. All right, 4 more to go. Here's question number 4 on the stairway to 7. What movie gave new life to Elton John's song Tiny Dancer when the fictional band Stillwater sang the song on their tour bus?
2: Almost Famous.
0: Almost Famous is correct. You are 4 steps away. And you still have 47 seconds to go.
3: A lot of time to think.
0: Just crushed it. 3 songs left. 3 questions left, I should say. Here's the next one. This is step number 5 on the stairway to 7. What's the biggest hit song ever by Electric Light Orchestra?
2: Don't Bring Me Down?
0: Yes, that's correct. Don't Bring Me Down. Yes, you have 41 seconds to go. And you have 2 questions left. Don't Bring Me Down was their highest hit by a lot, I believe. Up to number 4 on the Billboard Hot 100. That's the highest they went. Okay. You have to remind me to tell you my Peloton story about Don't Bring Me Down.
3: All right. Oh, boy.
0: It's a good one. I'm sorry to preview that and then not do it. Okay. 2 more and you are a winner. Here's step number 6 on the stairway to 7. This song by an artist with the initials BB joined the list of videos that have been viewed 1 billion times or more on YouTube 2 months ago in May. What's the name of the song?
2: I just don't know.
0: I'm sorry to say that you are caught on step 6 on the stairway to 7. That's the way it works, though. Well done, Pete. Thank you very much. Well, I didn't screw anything up on that round.
4: No, that was great.
0: All right.
4: Made me a little nervous, though, but it was great.
3: I was more nervous that he was going to win. This game is supposed to be hard.
0: Getting close. Well, the first few are gettable. After that, it starts to get harder. Bill has a chance to play here today. How are you, Bill?
1: Good. Going to try to top Pete.
0: Yeah, see what you can do. It's pretty tough here. Let's see if you can get through the first few. Step number one on the Stairway to Seven. Is the lead singer of Pearl Jam Eddie Vedder or Dave Grohl?
1: Eddie Vedder.
0: That is correct. One step on the Stairway to Seven. You have 57 seconds left. Six more, and you are a winner. Which song is by Cyndi Lauper? Time, One More Time, or Time After Time?
1: Time After Time.
0: That is correct. Two steps along now. You have to get five more to be a winner. Graham Nash says he was inspired to write the song Wasted on the Way for Crosby, Stills, and Nash because they all felt the band had A, wasted a lot of money, B, wasted a lot of time, or C, wasted their talents on bad projects.
1: I'm going to guess C.
0: No, I'm sorry. That's incorrect, and it was step number three that got you on the Stairway to Seven. That question may come up again. Wasted on the Way. Hippie Chris has a chance at it today. Hello, Hippie Chris. How are you?
5: Hey, how y'all doing?
0: Doing really well, thank you. We have 60 seconds on the clock for you, seven steps away, and step number one is this question on the Stairway to Seven. Which American city is mentioned in the first line of Don't Stop Believin' by Journey? Is it Detroit or Denver?
5: Detroit.
0: That is correct. Just a city boy, born and raised in South Detroit. He took the midnight. You have 58 seconds to go. Here's question number two. Which of these is not a member of Fleetwood Mac? Christine McVie, Stevie Nicks, or Chrissy Hynde?
5: Chrissy Hynde.
0: That is correct. Gonna use my arms, gonna use my bass, gonna use my style. Two steps along the way. And you have 55 seconds to go. Five more questions. Next question. Which Prince song features the lyrics, "Dearly beloved, we are gathered here today to celebrate"?
5: Let's go crazy.
0: Yes, that is correct.

0: And you have 50 seconds left to go. Next question. Step four on the Stairway to Seven. What was the first U.S. number one hit on the Billboard Hot 100 chart for Bon Jovi?
1: Living on a Prayer.
0: It is not Living on a Prayer. Step number four got you today. Thank you, Hippie Chris, for playing. And we have another game left for Brian, who is ready to play. Hello, Brian. How you doing?
2: Hey, how are you all? And also pretty nervous.
0: Well, me too. I think we all are. I may be rushing through.
3: No, I think you're doing great.
4: I haven't wanted to disrupt your focus.
0: I'm really flowing.
4: You're very focused
0: really
4: over
0: flowing.
4: There.
0: You can tell that. Yeah. You know? I get more and more nervous as we go. Maybe in days to come, I'll be more.
3: Yeah, you'll settle in. It's fine.
0: I hope.
4: You'll be doing it in your sleep before you know it.
0: I hope. There's a lot going over here. All right. 60 seconds on the clock for you, Brian. Seven questions here. They all get harder as we go along. Use a color to complete the name of Billy Joe Armstrong's band. Blank Day.
2: Green Day.
0: Green Day is correct.
5: I hope you had the time of your life.
0: That's step one. You have 59 seconds to go. I don't think the clock is a factor.
3: No.
0: At least not yet. All right. Six more and you're a winner. Stairway to Seven. Here's your next one. What Madonna song starts with the line, "Life is a mystery"?
2: Like a Prayer.
0: That is correct.
6: Life is a mystery. Everyone must stand alone. I hear
0: two steps down, five to go, Stairway to Seven.
6: And it feels like
0: I do like this Madonna song.
3: So good.
0: Don't you think?
3: So good.
0: First song I ever played on pop radio.
3: Man.
4: I wow. Like that.
0: You. First one I ever talked over. 7-second intro. You know what I said? Hey, this is Roman Jeffries rolling 10 in a row.
4: They knew you were a natural. Okay,
0: here's the new one from Madonna. It's called Like a
3: Look
0: Prayer.
3: Look at you now. Oh. Still playing it.
0: Smaller market. Okay. Five more and you're a winner. Which is mentioned in the first line of REM's song, It's the End of the World as We Know It? Tornado, hurricane, or earthquake? Brian, did you say?
2: Hurricane.
0: No, it's not hurricane. Sorry, it is not hurricane. And that knocked him out on question number three. Be listening, though. That question can come back, just like the Crosby, Stills, and Nash question. So if you know the answer, you have another shot. Daryl will play next. Hello, Daryl. How are you?
7: I'm doing well. How are you, Kelly?
0: Doing really well, thank you. We have 60 seconds on the clock for you. Step number one here on the Stairway to Seven is, what band released an album called Nevermind in 1991?
7: Nirvana.
0: That is correct. Nirvana. Who's the lead singer of that band?
7: Kurt Cobain.
0: That is correct. You're two steps away here. Two in, five away on the Stairway to Seven. What's the biggest hit song on the album?
7: Smells Like Teen Spirit.
0: Yes. We'll give away there. How long did it take Kurt Cobain to write the music for the song? Is it A, an hour and a half, B, a day and a half, or C, a week and a half?
7: An hour and a half.
0: It is not an hour and a half. And we have to say goodbye on step number four on the Stairway to Seven. You had 43 seconds left to go when you missed that question. That one may come back. So make sure you're paying attention here to these questions. We go next to Shannon, who's on the line to play. Hello, Shannon. How are you?
8: I'm doing pretty good. And yourself?
0: Doing really well, thank you. 60 seconds to answer seven questions in a row. The Stairway to Seven. Name any member of the Police.
8: Sting.
0: That's correct. Sting is the first one everybody thinks of. Others are Andy Summers and Stuart Copeland. 58 seconds left to go. 60 seconds total on the Stairway to Seven. Question number two. Who sings the song Dream On?
8: Aerosmith.
0: That, wow, didn't even start the clock. My gosh, it was that quick, I didn't even start the clock.
5: Dream on, dream on, dream yourself a dream come true.
0: 57 seconds to go. Next question. What Eagles song contains the lyric, "You can check out anytime you like, but you can never leave"?
8: Hotel of California.
0: That is correct. Yes.
9: You can check out anytime you like, but you can never leave.
0: That's step three. Four more, and you are a winner. 53 seconds to go. 28 years ago, George Michael pleaded no contest in a Beverly Hills court. Beverly Hills Municipal Court, to committing a lewd act in a park restroom. Was he fined $500, $800, or $1,000?
8: Let's go $800.
0: That is correct. And that's four down. Three more, and you are a winner, and you have 48 seconds left. Who is this speaking?
10: My favorite thing when I sit down with new artists or songwriters, and I'm like, why are you reading your comments?
8: Is it Taylor Swift?
0: It is Taylor Swift. And now you have gotten five in a row right. You have two more to go. On the Stairway to Seven. Use connecting words to combine the title of a Tom Petty top 15 hit with the line, "Let's roll another joint," with Daughtry's song that was supposed to be his coronation song on American Idol. Only he didn't win. It's touching titles. Put the two titles together.
8: Can you repeat the last part of the question?
0: What's that?
8: Can you repeat the last part of the question?
0: Yes. Use connecting words to combine the title of Tom Petty's top 15 hit with the line, "Let's roll another joint," with Daughtry's song that was supposed to be his coronation song on American Idol. Only he didn't win.
8: You don't know what it's like to be me. And I don't know. That's not right.
0: Sorry. And that is step number five that got you on the Stairway to Seven.

0: have a chance tomorrow.
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2: No winner today.
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0: Jesus, I got to write 60 questions.
2: All right, that's it. We'll play again tomorrow. Good chance. Good game. Two Guys Named Chris Show. 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Coming up, the best $3 anybody ever spent at Goodwill. That's next. 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
2: Baby Shea says the reviews are in on Stairway to Seven. Like the game, hate the theme song.
9: Love the theme song.
10: I'm the other way around. Love the theme song, hate the game.
2: Hate the game. The game is awful.
11: There's a lot going on over here.
9: You're busy over there.
11: Man, there's a lot of...
9: We've got to give you some grace. You'll get there, though.
11: I think we should stop and chat more.
1: Just watching. I mean, there's just sweat pouring everywhere.
11: Yeah, it's a lot. I didn't get a lot of sleep last night.
1: No. It was a bad day for this to start. Biggie's not here.
11: Yeah, no, we started. Biggie was supposed to do all the behind the scenes. We didn't do jack. Didn't do jack squat.
2: He ain't here. Because I was up so late, I mean, overnight last night, because my fire alarm kept going off. Erroneously. And I've gotten a lot of advice from firefighters and other people on what to do. About 10 after 3, as I was sitting there on the computer and TV's on and everything, I mean, I'm wide awake. My phone was in my pocket, it buzzed, and I just thought, Biggie's not
10: there. It is.
1: You don't even need to read the message.
2: Biggie's not. Didn't even need it. Did not even need it, exactly. Hopefully, I'll get more smooth at running the game. Myrtle Beach Doug says he likes the game, and he liked the theme song. By the way, got a little country theme song coming to your way tomorrow.
1: Yeah. Oh, boy.
2: And had boy band version, had old school version, and now we've got country version coming your way tomorrow. There's more than one theme song. Don't worry. That's on the way. Somebody said that it's too easy to cheat. That's not true. It's very difficult to cheat.
1: Yeah, with that timer there, you have to be the fastest.
2: Googler. Yeah. You got to go quick. And some of them are uncheatable. You know, it's like some of these questions at number 5, 6, 7 are uncheatable. The first few, maybe. There's a guy, I just mentioned, the best $3 anybody ever spent at Goodwill. He's 19 years old. And when people do this, I always think, is it really worth it? He goes to Goodwill to try to find, like, treasure. You know, he tries to find things that are worth a lot of money. And he'll buy stuff at Goodwill. Now, this is the thing where you buy stuff at Goodwill and then resell it.
9: Oh, flipping, right? Yeah.
2: He does it all the time. He's making like, he's in college, but makes a secondary living in Oregon buying these things, flipping.
10: Yeah.
2: You ever try it?
10: I want to so bad, I don't have the patience to do it.
2: Because you got to go into Goodwill and really find something.
10: You really got to dig through the racks.
2: Is that, that's what he said.
10: Yeah.
2: That's what the guy said who's 19.
10: And you got to know what to look for, too.
2: Could you Google that? I bet you could.
10: Yeah, I'm sure.
2: And then the more you do it, the more comfortable you come with it, I guess. You ever think about that, Red Rachel?
1: I think it's terrible.
2: You do? Flipping?
1: Goodwill is supposed to be for people who need, you know, a little extra help. They're going to get discounted clothes used from other people. And so you're just taking things that are cheap and you're just selling them for a profit. I used to know a guy, very shady, who used to go to a used bookstore we have locally here.
2: Oh, yeah.
1: And he would buy books that college students needed so they couldn't go there and get them. And then he'd sell them for full price.
2: I know online. A guy. I know a guy that's very shady. He's in there smiling and pointing at his head like, that's your guy? That's your shady guy?
1: And I was in college at the time and I was like, I'm broke because I had to buy all my textbooks and stuff full price and I wanted to buy them used and you've bought them all up. I mean, it's just crazy.
2: BB Show, you shady, round-headed, bearded devil, you in there. Well, yeah. Well, anyway, this guy in Oregon bought a Wilt Chamberlain jacket that was worn by Wilt Chamberlain. It was a Lakers jacket that another guy had in his hands and he paid $3.09 for it. The kid who wound up buying it said, as the other guy was holding it, I was hoping he would put it down.
8: He just threw it right in front of me, immediately grabbed it, and one of the best moments of my life.
2: Because the jacket turns out to have been worn during an NBA Finals game in 1970, I want to say, in the early 70s when they lost to the Knicks, I imagine. And Wilt Chamberlain had worn it over his game-worn jersey.
8: I saw the text, and he said, your jacket has been matched to the 1972 NBA Finals. And I had known the NBA Finals jersey sold for $4.9 million. So that's the jersey he wore under my jacket.
2: Okay, so the jacket, and it's 1972, they won it. The Lakers won it in 72. I think it's the only one that Wilt ever won, I believe, was 72. Because they lost to the Knicks in 70, and then again in 73, right?
10: I think
2: that's the Lakers
10: guy.
2: I think it's Lakers. I mean, I just learned this because the Knicks just won the championship. But now that was Sotheby's that called him, and they're expecting it to start the bidding at $250,000. He paid $3.09 for it. There's the owner of the Goodwill there in Oregon says, you can always get treasure.
12: Quinn's story, it's such a great reminder, like a perfect example of how hunting for treasures at Goodwill is exciting and thrilling. And as we've seen here in this instance, just magical.
2: But what you say rings true with me. It's like it should not be that way. It should be for somebody who needs something for $3.09 instead of this kid selling it, making $1 million.
1: And like the people that work there, I think they help people that are maybe special needs. Like the people that work there are special needs. It gives them a job. It's like a great organization. And I feel like it's kind of being abused.
2: In this day and age. Didn't used to be, but now because you can flip it so easily, it is being abused. I think you're right. I mean,
1: would be one thing if you saw it and you liked it and you bought it because you shop at Goodwill and then you found out. But if you bought it for the specific purpose of reselling it, I don't like that.
2: Well, he did. I mean, he looked for treasure. That's his whole game. He's trying to make money and has apparently over the last few years made some money with it. What's he going to do with the money?
8: I really just want to save it. I know that if I put this money away, it's going to grow and could potentially mean retiring a lot earlier in my life.
2: He should be my son. My son would spend it on Peter Millar.
10: Yes.
2: In fact, my son would never go into Goodwill. You know what I didn't like about 10 years? Well, more than. My wife's cousin, who was about 16 at the time, they're, you know, fairly well-to-do. And he'd go to Goodwill, like, for that throwback look. You know, he'd just go and get it for that. He and his friends were dressing that way as a fashion choice. You know? Now,
1: I think if you donate there, you get a pass.
2: Well, I think he probably did. But they were doing that kind of thing. Yeah, my son or her, but that kid right there, he knows. I tell my son, save for retirement. He's like, no, I'll be at Chipotle. Nah, son, you trying to buy me Chipotle? Oh, my God. I'm gonna smack him. Coming up here on the Two Guys Named Chris Show, we'll blind you with science. Scientists are trying to cure cancer by vibrating cancer cells to death. Are they successful? We'll tell you next. Two Guys Named Chris Show.
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2: I was talking about Goodwill a moment ago. Kid in Oregon, he's 19. He does this. He shops at Goodwill to make money. DBSH called it flipping, where you buy something that you think people might like, and then you sell it online. What do you sell, on eBay or your own website? Or
10: yeah, wherever.
2: Wherever. Mm-hmm. And so you buy it for $2, you sell it for $20. I think kids in college buy stuff a lot of times like
10: I'm
2: that.
10: Sure.
2: Do that. Anonymous wanted to comment on this. Rachel feels that's not the point of Goodwill. I never thought of it that way. But Goodwill should be for people, you know, who need a little bit of a helping hand, and they can buy a shirt for $3. Go ahead, Anonymous.
19: So I worked at Goodwill for over 9 years, mm-hmm. and Goodwill is like the sleaziest company you'll ever find ever.
1: Wow.
19: There's actually like websites devoted to how bad Goodwill is called Greedwill.
2: What?
19: Like you said, that they give jobs to other people that like handicapped people and stuff.
2: Mm-hmm.
19: Goodwill doesn't actually do that. They outsource to different companies. So Goodwill doesn't even pay them. And it's a shit show.
2: Oh, my.
19: Sorry for cursing.
2: Well, it's all right. Okay, well, I can't do anything about it, but yeah.
1: Is there a better organization to donate to?
19: Unfortunately, they're all
1: shady.
19: They're all about making money. Like, it's heartbreaking. If you have something that you want to sell thinking that someone will really enjoy it,
2: mm-hmm.
19: do not bring it to Goodwill, because the flippers, there's literally like 20 people at a time in the store waiting for new merch to come out.
2: Man.
19: And they will literally knock people over to get to the carts.
2: My God, I had no idea. In fact, my thought was, you tell me this, like if I go to Goodwill, I did recently. My wife had gone through the closets and gotten out a lot of clothes. So I give them 3 or 4 bags of clothes. I always feel like you have way more inventory than you can put out on the shelves. Is that not true?
19: That's another thing.
2: Mm-hmm.
19: As far as the clothes go,
2: yeah.
19: If there's any stain, any tear, anything, heck, sometimes when clothes are perfectly fine, there's just not enough room in the store. So I don't know if you guys know what a baler is.
10: Oh, yeah.
19: Any of you know?
2: What is it, Bijan?
10: Yeah, it compresses things, yes.
2: Yes.
19: Correct.
2: Yes.
19: So they actually hire people to just throw clothes in the baler, and then they sell the bales of clothes. And I don't know, dude, it's awful. But what I was saying earlier about don't bring something to the store that you think someone would like, because mm-hmm. either someone will buy it and resell it, or it'll end up in the dumpster.
2: Man, I hate
1: now,
2: that.
1: Now, I see what you know, if you say the company isn't great, but if the concept is that I donate my clothes,
2: mm-hmm.
1: that somebody else gets to buy at a reasonable price that otherwise they wouldn't be able to have. That's what I'm saying. I think the flippers are the ones that make it an even more corrupt you know, world. Oh, yeah. Because nope. It should be that some like family that needs clothes for their kids or whoever.
2: Get it. Right.
1: And even if the company itself isn't great, there's still good thing happening because of it.
2: So you sounds like you agree with that, Anonymous.
19: Well, yeah. Mm-hmm. Unfortunately, though, like as the years progress, all the prices are going up. So people are saying that like you buy shirts now, it's you'd buy them cheaper at Walmart and stuff.
2: Yeah.
1: Or ordering online from like Shein has way cheaper stuff than you can find at Goodwill.
2: Thank you, Anonymous. I hate that, though. That disheartens me a bit. You know?
1: Yeah, because I mean, I would just throw my clothes away. Mm. I donate them because I'm trying to help other people. But,
2: you know, that Shein. My daughter was from there, and I feel like it's so cheap, it's just going to disintegrate, you know, after one wash.
1: It's not good quality.
2: That was terrible. I mean, it's known to be bad quality. She knows it's bad quality, but it's cute clothing, according to her.
1: And you can have more than you, because you can go to a decent department store, and you can buy two things, or you can go to Shein, and you can buy 20 things.
2: Yeah, I guess that's right. That's what she does, my daughter. But that's China, right? That's Chinese.
1: Oh, yeah.
2: I thought so.
1: And it kind of, it's a lot of ethical questions around that, but people do it anyway.
2: Well, anybody, look at the ethical questions around Goodwill.
1: Exactly.
2: It doesn't seem to matter.
1: Exactly.
2: I need some better news, some good news. There is some good health news today. Scientists. She blinded me with science. I'm just reading. Say they have found a real breakthrough when it comes to cancer study. They're developing something called a molecular jackhammer, which is exactly what it sounds like. It uses a dye molecule already used safely in medical imaging combined with a near-infrared light to vibrate a cancer cell 40 trillion times per second. Now, how is that possible? This is what I'm reading. It's fast enough to physically tear apart the cancer cell's membrane and disintegrate it without having to do chemotherapy or radiation. They're just now testing it. But in lab rats, it wiped out 99% of cancer cells.
1: Whoa.
2: 99%. This was melanoma they tested them. They gave lab mice melanoma. They put them out in the sun. They're like you. They put these mice are so pale, they had to find the palest mice they could find and put them out in the sun.
1: It's terrible.
2: But the mice ended up completely cancer-free when they tried that. Now, I can't even wrap my mind around that, but I thought that's a real breakthrough.
1: I wonder if it's painful.
2: It says no. It says that not like a chemotherapy or a radiate, you know, that.
1: Because those are brutal. A lot of times those are worse than the actual cancer.
2: Well, they said that was the best part. It's not a chemical cure. So scientists think cancer cells are far less likely to develop any kind of resistance over time. They're literally shaking them, vibrating them to the point where they can't withstand it. I mean, it's hard to even wrap your mind around.
1: Wouldn't that be frustrating if you've been trying to find the cure for cancer forever using all these medications and you found out you could just give it a massage?
2: Just shake them to death.
10: Shake it.
2: But they developed what's called the molecular jackhammer. They have not tried it on humans yet. It's still a while away from human trials. But boy, if that really... I bet you, though, there's stuff like this all the time that gives you hope and then, you know, it gets the human trial or something comes along and it doesn't work. But that would be incredible.
1: Yeah. I mean, we still make strides all the time.
2: Oh, they do.
1: I mean, cancer at one point was a death sentence, and now most of them are curable and treatable.
2: It's amazing. When I was young, when I was 12 years old, you sort of learn what cancer is when you're, you know, 10, 12. If you got it, the person was dead. I mean, that was my mindset anyway. Mm-hmm. If someone got cancer, they were going to die. And that has totally changed, except for certain times.
1: There's a couple kinds, but yeah. I mean, for the most part, when somebody tells you that a family member of theirs has cancer, a lot of times it'll be like, but don't worry.
2: Yes, they caught it early. Mm-hmm. It's this type that's treatable, that kind of stuff. Now, like pancreatic and some others, of course, are terrible.
1: Stage 4 lung cancer.
2: When you hear the stage, like 4, of course, that's really bad. Some people even beat that. I mean, some people can come back from it.
1: Yeah, I mean, lung cancer definitely was a death sentence not long ago, but I think a lot more people are at least living longer than just a couple of months.
2: Yeah.
1: Because it used to be you'd get, you know, they give you 6 months once they found out.
2: I don't know. So terrible. I mean, when I was young and heard about it, though, if you heard the word cancer, that person was not going to make it. That was pretty amazing to me. Another one, also, blinding you with science. Same type thing. Scientists have zeroed in on a protein. They call it Mitch because the guy that discovered its name, first name is Mitch.
11: It if you turn it off, it's a protein inside the body. If you turn it off, they say it makes cells burn through fat and carbs so much faster. It's like being on Ozempic without being on Ozempic. So they just go in and turn off this protein, which can be done medically, I guess.
20: Science!
11: They discovered it in fat mice. Poor mice.
10: It's always the mice.
11: It's always the mice. They gave the mice cancer. Then they found fat mice. They overfed mice and made them fat. Switched off the Mitch protein in muscle cells, and it protected them from obesity and boosted their stamina. They were able to run faster and more in that little wheel than they had before. Science, man. That's what they do.
1: I wonder if it's reversible.
11: You could
10: turn the Mitch on?
11: If you wanted to gain weight, you add a little more Mitch.
1: Well, because you'd think if, like, say that you trimmed down or you were already thin, like, could it cause you to have an eating disorder? Or could it cause you to, like, wither away into nothing? Like, or does it?
11: Oh, good point. I mean, when you get to the weight you want, do you stop there?
1: Yeah.
11: That's the question. Yeah, I don't know. They haven't, years away from human trials.
1: Still on the mice.
11: But the fat mice are no longer fat mice. Without Mitch, cells go into overdrive, burning the fat straight out of their own membranes just to keep up with energy demand. This is over my head, obviously. But to hear stuff like that, that's also a big breakthrough as well. They're getting close now with weight loss. You know, forever it was like, isn't there some magic pill we could all just take? And it's not there really, but there are things like this that are like, wow.
1: Diet pills used to be were nothing compared to what we have today.
11: Well, speed.
1: Remember, yeah.
11: When my parents were taking diet, my mom and people my mom knew, they would take, what did they call them? I forget what it was, but it was basically speed. And it just made your heartbeat faster and everything. I've tried a lot of stuff to lose weight years ago. Olean or Olestra, which made me, I had explosive diarrhea time and time again. And like oily, explosive diarrhea.
1: Yeah, it helps you lose weight.
11: It was worth it. They took it off the market, unfortunately. Then there was something called like Dexitrim or something like that. That made your heart race. It was worth it.
1: And it was fun.
11: It was totally worth
10: it. Was Stacker 2 a weight loss drug?
11: That sounds right
10: to
11: me.
10: They used to sell it at gas stations right next to the register. Yeah.
11: Yes. I think that was the also like speed.
10: Okay.
11: Stacker 2. Yes. Mm-hmm. You ever do no-dos?
10: Oh, yeah. College no-dos was great.
11: Well, I used to work overnight radio shifts at long ago, and I'll tell you what, that 3 to 4 a.m. hour is rough.
10: Yeah.
11: 3 to 4 and 4 to 5. I mean, you start out at midnight, you're okay, midnight to 1, midnight to 2, and then you get to 5 o'clock and you're okay because somebody's coming in at 6, but that 3 to 5, and so I would take no-dos, or there was another Vivarin. And you take it, but you could feel, you'd get wiry, you know. It's kind of like having coffee, but I guess.
10: Did you ever get like addicted to it?
11: I did. I got to where I was really enjoying it.
1: Is it like high doses of caffeine?
11: It is.
10: Yeah, okay. Caffeine pills.
11: One of them, I think it was one of the two, Vivarin or No-Dos, had like 2 cups of coffee on its packaging. So it meant like if you took one pill, it was like 2 cups of coffee. But it made you feel more jittery than coffee. You know, it was a bad kind of feeling. Kind of like Celsius for you, probably.
1: Oh, yeah. I mean, or like a lot of people do pre-workout now, which I think is just like straight caffeine.
10: It is.
11: Pre-workout.
1: Mm-hmm.
11: Is that a brand or is that just something?
1: I think it's a thing. It's like, I don't know if it's a powder or pill, but people take it before they go to the gym. They have more energy. But other people take it just because they like lots of caffeine in a short amount of time.
11: Yeah. That might be something. Should I try it before I go to the gym? And they're asking me now at Orange Theory, BB Shea, when are we sending his round head
10: in?
11: When you coming? Yeah, because they've heard it now. They're like, hey, when's he coming in?
10: Next week.
11: Really?
10: I'll be there next week. Let's do it.
11: You want to do it next week?
10: Yeah, why not?
11: Let's do it next Tuesday.
10: Next. Beautiful.
11: Well, you got to lay off cheesecake at lunch. I've tried that. That doesn't work, let me tell you.
10: That doesn't work.
11: Or maybe Tuesday, I really love the coach, and it's a full workout on Tuesdays at noon.
1: I'm going to need you guys to get some videos, pictures.
11: Baby. You and me. Let's do it.
10: I'm down for sure. I'll do it.
1: Don't make him cry.
11: It's pretty tough.
10: That's what we want.
11: You can do it, though. You can do it. Astronomers, more science, have discovered 2 new planets, gigantic, but lighter than cotton candy, and the same consistency as cotton candy. 2 large planets.
20: Science!
11: Sounds delicious. Doesn't it? Really, all it does is make me want cotton candy. I heard about this about a week ago.
2: Two giant planets so light, scientists say they're less dense than cotton candy and the same amount of fluffiness, like a blob of shaving cream in the. But they never name the planets anymore, did they? I mean, there's always the same eight planets or whatever it is. They are both the size of Jupiter, but weigh so much less they would be the lightest planets in orbit. They orbit a star more than 1,100 light years from Earth, so we would never reach them, of course. So do you even name them like that?
10: I mean, they have like scientific names for them, but ones that we don't need to know because they're not in our solar system.
2: I guess that's right. I don't know that game of how that's done.
1: How do we know the consistency? Have we felt them?
2: Right.
1: They're just making stuff up. They know that we'll believe it.
2: Or through the satellite technology, can they?
10: They could probably get like the makeup of the mass of the planet
2: and figure it out.
10: So it's similar like cotton candy.
2: Can you imagine landing on a cotton candy planet?
10: That's what we need to go to the moon for.
2: It's your dream.
10: Bring that back? What are we doing with all this water?
2: It's your dream.
10: Let's go get the cotton candy.
2: You know what my friend says? I say, you know, the moon's surface is so powdery. He's like, we don't know. You don't know. You have no idea.
1: Just a guess, you know.
2: Nobody's ever been up there. You know, he's told me that. We're still waiting for his presentation, his PowerPoint, which will be a 7-part PowerPoint presentation on how we did not go to the moon.
1: You know, we have a monitor in here.
2: Mm-hmm. Oh, that's right.
1: Have him in here and have him
2: put the 7-part PowerPoint presentation up. He is very, very anti-moon that we did not land on the moon. And he's a good friend of mine. 46 years ago today, Led Zeppelin's final show. About being there, I don't know where it was. Might be a Stairway to Heaven question.
10: Like as the original band member.
2: Yes, as the original band, because John Bonham died in September of 80, and this was July 1980, the last show. But I'm not sure where it was. That was 46 years ago today. 224 years ago today, 1802. The first comic book ever was published in Hudson, New York. It was called The Wasp, created by Robert Rusticoat. Are you interested in comic books and all like that? Your boyfriend? Is your fiance?
1: He is. Oh, gosh. I can't let him in a comic book store.
2: Guys like comic books.
1: Yeah.
2: We're way more into it. Girls, I don't think, like comic books.
1: And I don't hate on the hobby. I just don't get it.
2: I've never been into it either. A lot of people my age when I was young were into comic books, and I never were. I wonder if B.B. Shea, he's on the phone, but I wonder if B.B. Shea is into comic books or going to the comic book store. You like them, B.B. Shea, comic books?
10: You know, I love the movies. The problem is there's so much, I don't know where to start.
2: Yeah.
10: Mm-hmm. And if you want to get access to the very first one, you got to pay millions of dollars for it.
2: Would you have guessed the very first one, 1802?
10: No.
2: That's 224 years ago. Called The Wasp, which I guess didn't take off or whatever, because I mean, I never heard. Is the character named The Wasp?
10: He's kind of, she's related to Ant-Man now.
2: Yeah, yeah. I'm sure that may be even a different character. Yeah. I just never know anything about it.
1: And like the superhero movies, people are very much into them, but it's just, to me, there's so many characters to keep up with.
2: Yeah.
1: And there's so many movies and spinoff movies and sequels and prequels, and I just can't, if I wanted to get into it now, it's too late. There's just so much stuff to try to keep up with.
2: Is that true, or could I start at the beginning?
10: If you want to get into the current Marvel Cinematic Universe, I can tell you exactly where to start and what to watch.
2: And you don't have to watch them all, right? Just
10: it's fun to, but not necessarily.
2: That's what I thought. And 45 years ago today, in 1981, the first ever female Supreme Court justice was appointed to the Supreme Court when President Reagan nominated Sandra Day O'Connor. She was on the bench for more than 24 years. She's passed away now, but he nominated her on this date in 1981. Biggie would say that's the beginning of the end.
1: Not true. I mean, look where we are now.
2: That's not true. I know now. Come on. No, she was something, and President Reagan was the first to put a woman on the Supreme Court. Imagine that. Breaking the barriers. Girl power.
1: Woo!
2: What? Woo! First time ever this week, by the way, on B.B. Shea's Put Up or Shea Up, which is now being played on Thursdays. We have a WNBA question. Get ready.
10: What? Girl power.
2: Let's play Big Money Celebrity Pyramid right now at 866-470-2GNC. You want to play? Callers 9 and 10. You just get to choose between B.B. Shea and Red Rachel today. Went through three different rounds of Pyramid. Six categories. Inside each category, seven words. you be a winner through three rounds next on the Two Guys Named Chris show.
0: Two Guys Named Chris.
21: Makes you mad. 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
2: Big Money Celebrity Pyramid Game. That's what we're playing now. You get to choose your partner, either Red Rachel or B.B. Shea. Get those tickets for you to see Guns N' Roses. Welcome back to the Two Guys Named Chris show. Just got an email, too, from Mandy, P1 listener. Great, great person. She emails a lot. And she says her son, who's my son's age, he and his friends have thrift days where they go to Goodwill. And the current thing to get is old school clothes like were worn in the 80s and 90s. So, you know, you go back. That's what, you know, that's what you're talking about. Mm-hmm. I don't know, though. I think it should be used, you know, like Rachel.
10: Well, I mean, if they're just wearing them to wear them.
2: That's all they're doing. That's all right. I guess that's right.
10: For sure.
2: I guess that's right.
1: You can't, if you want to try that style, I mean, where are you going to buy it? In a department store?
2: Well, you can come to my closet.
1: Okay.
2: Yard sale. I yard sale this thing. All right.
10: That's right.
2: You know, our former colleague, Chris Dim, had a yard sale over the weekend.
1: Oh, yeah.
2: Surprising to me that he had a yard sale. Mm-hmm. I didn't think that would be a thing for him, but he did.
1: That does seem so out of character for
2: doesn't
1: him.
2: Doesn't it?
1: That's totally something I would do. Yeah. But.
2: Well, were you on this? You weren't on the text, I don't believe.
1: Wasn't.
2: It was just the broadcast pansies. You're not one. Sorry. Got to earn it. Got to earn that.
1: All right.
2: Broadcast pansies are me, Biggie, B.B. Shea, Dave.
1: Trex.
10: You got to earn it. Takes a lot.
2: Yeah, it's gonna be a while. Mm-hmm. It's gonna be a couple of years. Anyway, he said, "Let's play Price is Right style. How much did we make at the yard sale? Why don't you guess? I got very very close, but I was over. Okay, by just a few dollars, and so it was heartbreaking, you know. But you got to be under Price is Right style. How much did he make? 5 hour yard sale, 7 a.m. to 12 p.m. on Saturday, July 4th.
1: Okay.
2: All right.
1: $75.
2: Wow. $630.
1: What? So $630. Okay, that's right. He's got fancy stuff.
10: Ooh, he does. He does.
2: I guessed $645 and it was $630, so wow. I was just over. And Biggie, oh, don't you hate buttholes like this? $1.
10: He went low.

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3: I can't believe he do something like
4: that. Yeah, if you missed that, at our lake party over the weekend, there was like a 22-year-old there, and she had a t-shirt on and her bathing suit, but when she walked by, I couldn't even see the bathing suit. There was how much buttock was out there. And I said to my wife's uncle, who's in his 70s, I can't, blah, blah, blah, blah, I can't believe. Did you see that? That's right. Okay. You are playing with BB Shea, K-Town Chris. Red Rachel, you get to choose first. Here are the categories. They are Into the Fold, Bounce House, Shh, Baby, You're a Firework, Good Times, and That Stings. And you will choose one of those inside that category. There are seven words that fit the category, and you'll try to get Jay to say them all within 30 seconds. Red Rachel, which would you like?
5: I'll go with That Stings.
4: That Stings. These are things that can sting. So it's that easy. Things that can sting. Jay, she will describe these to you in 30 seconds. You try to get all seven. If you make a mistake, or she does, I'll go cuckoo. And when you hear that, you have to move on to the next. Ready, Rachel?
5: I'm ready.
4: Jay, here we go. Things that sting. On your mark, get set, go.
5: They buzz around and make honey.
3: Bee.
5: Yes, not a bee. They're meaner.
3: Wasp.
5: Yes, if you get hit with a bullet, you have been
3: shot.
5: Yes, this is in the ocean. They're like purple or pinkish. They have stingers on them.
3: Oh, stingray.
5: They float around.
3: Jellyfish.
5: Yes. Okay. This is an arachnid, not a spider, but a
3: scorpion.
5: Yes. You said
4: pretty good on scorpion, yeah. And got stuck there with jellyfish, but eventually got it. 5 out of 7. Pretty good. Stingray was coming up, and then fire ant to end. Didn't get to either one of those. 5 out of 7. It's not a horrible score, I say. K-Town Chris and BB Shea go next. BB Shea, you can have Into the Fold, Bounce House, Baby, You're a Firework, or Good Times. Which would you like?
6: Let's go with
4: I was just instructing you. It's not actually a category. Places people whisper. Places people whisper. Are you ready for that, K-Town Chris?
3: Yes, sir.
4: 30 seconds are on the clock. BB Shea, on your mark. Get set, go.
6: This is where you go to check out a book.
3: Library.
6: Yes, this is where you praise the Lord.
3: Church.
6: Yes, this is where you go see a movie.
3: Theater.
6: Yes, this is where you go if you're sick. To the emergency room, it's the
3: hospital.
6: Yes, you go here to see artifacts. They have old stuff in there.
3: Museum.
6: Yes, this is where you go to litigate, where you people are guilty
3: court,
6: or not guilty.
3: Court.
6: Longer.
3: Court.
6: Longer.
3: We're gonna
6: pass. This is where
4: courtroom. Ooh. Courtroom. Couldn't give it. Sorry, BB Shea.
6: So I'm good. Also, the type on these papers is getting pretty big, huh?
4: Yeah, I didn't want to point it out.
6: Yeah, I'm just saying.
4: I'm using it.
5: What's
4: fine.
5: Happening to the eyesight there?
6: Well, moved up to 35 size font.
4: Well, hey, what are you gonna do? I got a whole piece of paper here.
5: And your arms only get so long.
4: I might as well.
6: Yeah, you know.
4: That's a dig. You see that? He does that. You see that?
6: It's getting pretty big here.
5: Because I noticed. I wasn't going to say anything.
4: That's right. Because why? You're polite. You're debonair. What's he?
6: A miscreant.
5: Well, he's right. Known you longer.
4: Barely. Yeah. Okay. 5-5 is the score. Jay, you go next along with Red Rachel. You can have Into the Fold, Bounce House, Baby, You're a Firework, or Good Times. Jay, which would you like?
3: Good times.
4: Good times it is. These are reasons to celebrate. Reasons to celebrate. 7 out of 7 is what you're going for. We have a 5-5 tie so far. 3 rounds today because we only have 2 players here. And again, these are reasons to celebrate. On your mark, get set, go.
5: When you get a year older, it's your
3: birthday.
5: Yes. When two people get married, it's a
3: wedding.
5: Yes, when you finish school, you wear a cap and gown.
3: Graduate.
5: Yes, when you're at your job and you get a new position, a better one, it's a
3: promotion.
5: Yes, when you quit working finally when you're older.
3: Retirement.
5: Yes,

0: when somebody comes out of the womb, a woman gives
1: birth.
0: Yes, and then this is like the state.
2: Championship was the last birth. Trip tip a little bit. Still a great score. 6 out of 7. That's an 11 total now for Jay and Red Rachel. BB Shea and K-Town Chris trying to keep pace here. And K-Town Chris, you can choose Into the Fold, Bounce House, or Baby You're a Firework. Which would you like, K-Town Chris?
3: Let's do Baby You're a Firework.
2: Baby You're a Firework. These are things associated with fireworks. We're just past the 4th of July. Did you watch a bunch of fireworks, BB Shea? You said you did, didn't you?
4: Yeah, I watched a little bit, yeah.
2: Yeah? You too? Yeah. Your dog, you said.
0: Well, I was keeping my dog inside and away from, so I didn't really get to see much.
2: You know, I didn't either. I heard them, but I didn't see them. I didn't see any, as a matter of fact. All right. 6 will tie the game, and there's still one round to go. 7 will give you the lead. Things associated with fireworks. You have 30 seconds, BB Shea. On your mark, get set, go.
4: This is what you light for the firework. It sparkles.
3: The fuse.
4: Yes, when something is when something bangs, people cover their ears because it is
3: loud.
4: Yes, this is what you light. We're going to pass that. If something is not black and white, it is in
3: color.
4: Yes, this is the day of Independence Day, the actual date.
3: 4th of July.
4: Yes, America's pastime, the New York Yankees.
3: Baseball.
4: Yes, this is a type of firework. You light it and then it shoots up into the sky.
3: Water.
2: Bottle rocket. And we have an 11 to 10 score. Fire was one of them. That's pretty tough.
0: Yeah, yeah, the hardest one.
4: I don't know how to do that.
2: Fire is hot. That's a tough one. It really is. Okay, you guys will go again. K-Town, Chris, and BB Shea. Only trailing by one. The score is 11 to 10. Jay and Red Rachel have the lead. There's one more round. BB Shea, you can choose. Do you want Into the Fold or Bounce House?
4: Let's go with Into the Fold.
2: These are things that can be folded. Things you fold or can be folded. All right. And we'll clear the decks here. 30 seconds. Things that you fold or things that can be folded. Are you ready, K-Town Chris?
3: That's right. We're ready.
2: You are trailing by one. BB Shea, on your mark. Get set. Go.
4: Dirty clothes is called?
3: Laundry.
4: Yes. You wipe your face with this. You get it next to your plate.
3: Towel.
4: No. No, it's smaller. It's a little white. You get it when you eat. You wipe your face with it.
3: Napkin.
4: Yes, you have two of these on both sides of your body.
3: Arms.
4: Yes, you write this to somebody and you mail it. It is a
3: letter.
4: Yes, this is, you cover up with this when it's cold.
3: Blanket.
4: Yes, you sit in this.
3: Chair.
4: Yes, you.
2: 6 out of 7, and that is a score of total of 16. That's a good score. 16 to 11 is the score. That means Red Rachel and Jay will have to come up with 5 to tie and 6 to win. Last one you didn't get to, pizza slice. Pizza
4: slice.
2: That
4: would have been tough.
2: That would have been tough because the word slice.
0: Well, and
2: it.
0: You shouldn't fold it. It's just wrong.
2: Oh, you're not a folder?
0: No.
2: I never have
0: terrible.
2: Been either.
0: But what I do is worse.
2: What do you do?
0: I eat it with a fork and knife.
4: That is worse. You shouldn't have admitted that.
2: Oh, my God.
0: You shouldn't fold it either. That's
2: you're
0: just
2: a Domino's
0: grotesque.
2: Girl. You eat it with a fork and knife?
0: I don't like it all over my face.
2: Oh, my God. Really?
0: Yeah.
2: I'm shocked by that. You're a Domino's girl. You grew up Domino's, and you eat it with a fork and
0: if
2: knife.
0: If it's hot, if it's, like, out of the fridge, yeah. No problem.
2: Are you a folder, BB?
4: Oh, yeah, I fold all the time.
0: Oh.
2: You fold it in half?
4: It's a nice little pocket. It
0: gross.
4: Feels good, yeah.
2: You ever put one upside down on the other one and eat it?
4: You know, both oh, yeah. Yeah, I've done that before. Yeah.
2: I figured. I mean, I've taken at times, like if you make one at home, sometimes I'll just cut it in half and eat the whole half. You know, it just happens. That's how it is. All right, Jay and Rachel, you have one to go. It's Bounce House. These are things that bounce or jump. Things that bounce or jump. You need 5 to tie and 6 to win. Jay, are you ready?
1: Yes, sir.
2: 30 seconds on the clock. 5 to tie, 6 to win. Things that bounce or jump. On your mark, get set, go.
0: It's a sport. You dribble it, you throw it.
1: Basket.
0: Yes, this is what you write to... try to exchange money. People don't do this anymore. You have a book with them.
1: Check.
0: Yes. This is a young child, a newborn.
1: I don't know what this thing's called. I would skip that.
0: Okay. All right. It's green. It rivets.
1: Frog.
0: Yes. This is Australian. It has a pouch.
1: Kangaroo.
0: Yes. This is a toy that's on a string and it's round.
1: Yo.
2: Did he say it?
0: I think he said
4: I
0: it.
4: Did I didn't.
1: There you go.
0: He's,
2: well,
4: I think he started. I don't think he finished it, though.
2: Well, his phone may have cut out. I think he... I don't know.
0: I'm a little biased. Probably. I think he said
2: he
0: it.
2: He said yo-yo. All right. He promised. That ties the game. So the game is tied, and that means we have a 16-16 tie, and we go to overtime, which means that Red Rachel, you and Jay get to go again, and you can choose, Red Rachel, words that start with the letter B or I.
0: Am I picking? You're picking, B.
2: B it is. All right. These are things that start with the letter B. Things that start with the letter B. Jay, are you ready?
1: Yes, sir.
2: 30 seconds on the clock. On your mark. Get set. Go.
0: If it's not small, it's
1: big.
0: Yes. It's a color.
1: Blue.
0: Yes. It's a sport with you dribble. Yes. This is a large vehicle. Kids ride the school.
1: Bus.
0: Yes, this is when you're scared of something, but you decide you're going to do it anyway. You're being
1: brave.
0: Yes, when you take things and make something with it, you're gosh, I don't even know. Skip that.
2: Ooh, 5 out of 7. Build was the tough one there. 5 out of 7. That means K-Town Chris, you and BB Shay need to get 6 of these in order to win the game. They are words that begin with the letter I. K-Town Chris, you need to get 6 in 30 seconds to win the game. Are you ready, K-Town Chris?
3: Yes, sir.
2: 6 wins it, or even 5 in less than 30 seconds, because you guys got 5 in 30 seconds. Well, I don't know. All right, here we go. 30 seconds on the clock. On your mark. Get set. Go.
4: Not out, but
3: in.
4: Yes, this is the city where Chicago, this is the state where Chicago is.
3: Illinois.
4: Yes, this is a house made out of ice. Inuits live there.
3: Igloo.
4: Yes. You scratch this on your leg because it
3: itches.
4: Yes. It's a type of lettuce. It's also it's
3: iceberg.
4: What the, yes. This is the country in Europe where people eat pizza.
3: Igloo.
4: Yes. Igloo. Yeah. It's a movie, Basic Blank. You go off your...
2: Well, that's a good clue. Basic Instinct. 6 out of 7. That's a win. Good win for K-Town Chris. Italy put him over the top. Couldn't think of a city. Where they eat pizza
4: completely.
2: Rome.
4: I struggle with Europe too.
2: I noticed that. Good game, everybody. Overtime and a win for K-Town Chris and BB Shay. Play again tomorrow here. Thank you, Jay, for playing. Good try. Maybe Biggie will be back tomorrow. We'll have a 3-way game. Let's do a meet and greet now. Want to meet you. 866-470-2GNC. Another chance for you to be a winner here. All you have to do is call us. We will just ask you a few questions about yourself. What is interesting about you? What do you do for a living? How long you been listening? Favorite member of this program? All these things make you our meet and greet contestant today at 866-470-2GNC. Two Guys and Chris Show. 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
2: It's meet and greet time. Amanda is on the line. Always great to meet somebody who listens to this program. Learn something interesting about this person. Talking to BB Shay, Amanda's been listening to this show for 2 years. Amanda, we can't tell you how much we appreciate that. We don't say it enough. Thank you very much, and nice to meet you.
11: Nice to meet you.
2: Absolutely. You're in Myrtle Beach. Do you love it there?
11: Yes, it's okay.
2: Yeah, okay. Boy, okay. All right. Okay. Have you lived a lot of different places?
11: Many.
2: And BB Shay says you lived in Hawaii for 10 years. Now, how was that?
11: Incredible. Best time of my life.
2: Oh, I bet. Now, what part of Hawaii, where did you live?
11: It was the North Shore, Haleiwa.
2: Fantastic.
0: What were you there for work, or you just wanted to move?
11: Yeah, I actually just showed up with $400 in my pocket and my surfboard and 4 bags.
2: That's how we found BB Shay. So
11: yeah,
2: great.
11: I had a phone number in my pocket that belonged to my girlfriend's friend's boyfriend's friend.
2: Your girlfriend's friend's boyfriend's friend and $400 and boom. And it's 10 years in Hawaii. What brought you back?
0: Well, yeah, why?
11: Lack of work.
2: Oh, yeah. Okay. Let me ask you this question. My wife and I, we just celebrated our 24th anniversary yesterday. So now we're looking forward to next year, like 25th anniversary, maybe like a 10-day vacation. And yesterday she was saying maybe an Alaskan cruise. And I said, well, how about Hawaii? How is Hawaii in July?
11: It's the same as it is in December.
2: That's what I thought.
11: Except for there's no surf.
2: There's no surf? Is that what you said? Hawaii, I just feel like would be glorious, you know, and from what I hear, it's just everything is lush and beautiful and blue and green. I mean, you see the pictures of it, but of course, expensive. I mean, expensive to live there, right? It's like the most expensive state, I believe.
11: Yeah, there's ways around it, though. There's like food banks you can go to, and they don't require anything.
2: I gotcha. You know, interestingly, and BB Shay was talking with Amanda before we got on the air. Her interesting fact is not that she lived in Hawaii for 10 years, but her father had a very interesting job. Secret Service agent.
0: Wow.
11: Yeah.
2: And was he like in with a president or just like doing something else?
11: For 3 years, he was with Bush and Reagan.
2: Wow. And what kind of person, did he ever tell you, like, what kind of person the President Reagan was behind the scenes?
11: Oh, he was absolutely insane. He lost his mind the last year of his term. He had nuts at his desk for the squirrel.
2: Well, I've heard that, of course, late in Reagan's, he's much older, you know, and that he was going downhill cognitively, unfortunately.
0: After he got shot, I've heard that it was like pretty noticeable right after that.
2: That was early, too.
0: Yeah.
2: That was real early. That was like a few months into his presidency. But to hear that, I hate to hear that about his last. I mean, I always loved the man. You know, I loved Reagan. I thought he was great. But, you know, you see him behind the scenes like that, I'm sure you're right that he did go downhill there. You've also worked as a news producer, and you're a photographer. You've had a very interesting life, Amanda.
11: Yeah.
2: How did you find this program a few years ago?
11: Just listening to you on my way to work.
2: Well, we sure appreciate that. So you, BB Shay says you went around the world as a videographer. What, other than Hawaii, what are some of your favorite places?
11: Tahiti is incredible.
2: Tahiti. There's another spot.
11: Like Tahiti.
2: Yeah, Tahiti. Maybe that for our 25th anniversary next year.
4: Yeah.
11: Oh, my gosh. Tahiti, yeah. Hands down. That place is incredible.
2: Really?
4: Did you go anywhere that was super dangerous?
11: Out to surf. I was in a 60-foot seas one time.
0: Wow.
2: Wow, really? Sounds like, so you love to surf then, it sounds like.
11: Yes, I used to.
2: Well, you've lived in the right places, that's for sure. And now in Myrtle Beach. You asked if she'd been to some dangerous places. Myrtle Beach.
0: Yeah, that's probably the most dangerous place she's been.
2: That's right. Now, I'm glad you like Myrtle Beach, though. What do you like doing now? Do you go to the beach all the time still?
11: No, I work too much.
2: Yeah.
11: Yeah.
2: I think, yeah.
11: I've had my beach days.
2: You know, we've talked to several people from Myrtle Beach, and most of them have said, I've lived there however many years, but I haven't been to the beach in 2 years. You know, I guess it just, yeah, the beach becomes a thing that you don't do as much, I suppose.
11: Yeah, after a while.
2: Yeah. Are you married, kids, anything like that?
11: Yes, I have a 4-year-old boy. He's huge. He wears 5'6". He's about to turn 5, but...
0: What? Yeah. You said he's 4?
2: He's 4 years old. Wearing
11: he's cute. Yeah. All right. In the 99th percentile.
2: Wow.
0: Well, that's good to know that your 4-year-old is capable of beating me up, probably.
2: Well, yeah, that's true. Well, if he's in the 99th percentile, is he really tall? Is that what it is?
11: Yeah, he's super tall.
2: Fantastic. Are you going to get him into sports? You force him to basketball, I guess is what they say.
11: He already likes basketball, and his father played hockey, so.
2: Oh, perfect!
11: We're gonna get him into hockey if we can.
2: Fantastic, awesome! Listen, Amanda, it's great to meet you. We really appreciate you listening. Who's your favorite member of this program?
11: You are.
2: Man, nobody ever says that.
0: Well, Biggie's not here.
4: Yeah, exactly.
2: Biggie's not here.
4: It's got an asterisk beside
2: it. That's right. Always. Man, I really appreciate you saying that, Amanda, and thank you very much for listening in Myrtle Beach.
11: You got it.
2: Absolutely. Well, she had an interesting life to go to Hawaii.
4: Extremely interesting.
2: Don't you think Hawaii would be great on an anniversary for next year?
4: I think that would be a great choice. Now, it's expensive, but the stuff you'll see is insane.
2: A-Train wants Alaska. She wants Alaskan cruise.
4: I don't think you can go wrong with either one.
0: Well, you have to go through Canada.
2: Canada to get there.
4: And, I mean, according to your son, they're so close together.
2: Correct.
4: You could probably go to both.
2: We'll just hop
0: from one. Take a little boat over there.
2: That's a good point. Just hop from one to the other.
0: Little canoe ride.
2: My son's revelation last week, because they're both in the same place right next to Mexico. And New Mexico. Amanda, thank you so much. You can be our meet and greet contestant tomorrow at this time. We might wind up seeing you at the baseball game. Hopefully, Biggie will be back tomorrow. Another go at Stairway to 7.
0: That's right.
2: Reviews. Good game, bad theme song.
4: I disagree too.
2: I love the theme song. Have some more tomorrow. Two guys named Chris show.
12: Two guys named Chris.
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12: Rock 92.
2: Put up or shut up rock and roll trivia. That's a game where you try to take all Chris Stim's money. $40 is what he's got on the line today. It's right out of his pocket. 10 questions about music and rock and roll trivia. First for you, then for him. And whoever gets more right gets that money. We do it every day. And he's only lost, well, he hasn't lost this year, been tied one time. He only lost once last year. Brian's on the phone to play. Hello, Brian. How are you?
14: All right. How you guys doing?
2: Doing real well.
15: Brian, good morning. Good luck.
2: Thanks for negotiating the local-only lines today.
16: Yeah.
2: We hope to get our 866 numbers back tomorrow. We're not positive we'll be able to, but we're hopeful. Okay, Brian, here's how it works. Chris Stim's gone. We're going to put 2 minutes on the clock for you. Give you 10 questions about music and rock and roll trivia. When he comes back, he gets the same 10 questions you're about to get. Whoever gets more right is the winner and takes that cash. And we'll start the clock of 2 minutes after I complete the first question. Are you ready, sir?
14: Okay.
2: Here we go. What major band recently announced a contest in which the top prize was a chance to be the opening act for the band in concert? Bon Jovi, Def Leppard, or Aerosmith?
14: Bon Jovi.
2: That's right. Which of these products is currently using Peter Frampton's song Show Me the Way in its TV advertising? Bush's Baked Beans, French's Mustard, or Uncle Ben's Rice?
14: Uncle Ben's Rice.
2: Yes. Which version of Always on My Mind went higher on the Billboard Top 40 chart? The 1987 version by Pet Shop Boys or a 1982 version by Willie Nelson?
14: Oh. I'm going to guess the Pet Shop Boys.
2: That's right. Use the name of a real-life soul singer to finish the title of this song by Van Morrison. Blank Said, S-A-I-D. Is it James Brown, Jackie Wilson, or Sam Cooke?
14: Jackie Wilson.
2: Yes. What song is this?
14: Hear me, I ain't no senator song. fortunate son.
2: Yes. Use a season of the year to finish the lyric from this Journey song, Wheel in the Sky. Sent a letter on a long blank day.
14: Summer.
2: Yes. True or false, the song Back in Black is the opening track on the album Back in Black.
14: False.
2: Correct. Garth Brooks has sold 138 million albums in the U.S., making him the number one selling country artist of all time. What female artist that has sold 48 million artists is the highest selling female country artist ever?
14: Shania Twain?
2: Yes. What song is this?
15: I don't need to be forgiven.
14: Baba O'Reilly?
2: Yes. What female singer's song was the number one song in America the day Richard Nixon was inaugurated for a second time, January 20th, 1973? Female singer, want the title of the song?
14: Nobody Does It Better, Carly Simon?
2: No.
16: Great guess, and you're a hell of a player.
2: Woo!
16: What'd we get?
2: 9. He ran the table. First 9.
16: Man. Whoo.
17: Damn.
2: Wow. That's a player right there now.
16: When was the last time we had a 9 or 10 on this game? Last year?
18: From a player?
16: Even last year?
2: I don't know that it happened last
16: year. I don't
2: think
16: we got a 9 last year.
18: Not from a player.
2: Rodney would know. He's our statistician.
19: He's probably checking the archives.
17: Golly day.
2: 9.
17: 9.
2: 9 for
16: both. They get to 4 and 5, and they start... That's when I sit up.
2: Yeah, you sat up. I saw you.
16: Yeah.
2: Put your apple down. Put your crackers down.
16: Put everything down.
2: Stop texting. Stop shopping. Put the cigarette out. Right. Here it comes.
16: Mm-hmm. Sent that girl back out in the hall.
2: What's going on here? I better put this out.
16: No, I got something going on. I'm not used to that.
2: I know. 9.
16: Nine
2: of them. That's
17: Golly.
2: Right. All right.
16: Hard 9.
2: Hard 9. That's Brian with a 9. I like it.
17: Man.
2: Here we go. 9 the number to beat today. Let's see what happens. What major band recently announced a contest in which the top prize was a chance to be the opening act for the band in concert? Bon Jovi, Def Leppard, or Aerosmith?
17: Jovi.
2: Yes. Which of these products is currently using Peter Frampton's song Show Me the Way in its TV advertising? Bush's Baked Beans, French's Mustard, or Uncle Ben's Rice?
17: I think it's the rice.
2: That's right. Which version of Always On My Mind went higher on the Billboard Top 40 chart? The 1987 version by the Pet Shop Boys or the 1982 version by Willie Nelson?
17: Oh, my goodness. Willie Nelson.
2: No. Use the name of a real-life soul singer to finish the title of this Van Morrison or this song by Van Morrison. Blank said. James Brown, Jackie Wilson, or Sam Cooke?
17: Jackie Wilson.
2: Yes. What song is this?
17: Fortunate Son.
2: Yes. Use a season of the year to finish this lyric from the Journey song, Wheel in the Sky. Sent a letter on a long blank day.
17: Summer day.
2: Yes. True or false, the song Back in Black is the opening track on the album Back in Black.
17: That is false.
2: Right. Garth Brooks has sold 138 million albums in the U.S., making him the number one selling country artist of all time. What female artist who sold 48 million albums is the highest selling female country artist ever?
17: Female country artist. It has to be Shania Twain.
2: It is. What song is this?
15: I don't need to be forgiven.
17: That sounds like Baba O'Reilly.
2: Yes. For the tie, what song by a female artist was the number one song in America the day Richard Nixon was inaugurated a second time, January 20th, 1973? Female artist, need the name of the song.
17: Helen Reddy, I Am Woman.
2: No. It's happened.
16: I have a child.
2: No.
16: Brian, 9. Chris Dim, 8. That's the first loss since April of last year.
2: Wow.
16: Say something, man. I'll
2: tell you something. You did not get that question right. Brian didn't either, but he was within a hair.
17: You're kidding.
2: He got the artist right. He didn't get the song right. He said, it's really something.
17: Wow.
2: Brian, you almost had a perfecto. Well played, sir.
14: Just felt it today. I don't know. Thank you.
2: You had it.
17: You were in
2: man.
17: The zone.
2: 9-8. Brian wins. Final score. I'll put you back on hold. You get the $40 that you've beaten out of Kristen, but more than that.
16: I mean, yeah. How does he feel?
2: The prestige.
17: He's cock of the walk.
2: Yes, he's cock of the walk.
16: Walking around with his.
17: Yeah. Well, that's it's not that kind
2: of that's not that much, that but he is works. Cock of the walk, and he will come back for our Tournament of Champions, which we never do.
16: Yes. I love that's one event I love to put together. me too. We talk about it for all year.
17: We talked about it. He's earned it.
16: He doesn't do it, but he does. He has earned it. We'll keep his name.
17: An eyelash from a perfect.
16: Yes. Here we go. Let me go through it. What major band recently announced the contest? Top prize to be the opening act for the band. Bon Jovi is doing that. They got a lot of action on that online. Which I thought I might get you with this one. Which product is currently using Peter Frampton's Show Me the Way in its TV advertising? This is a product. This is a commercial for Uncle Ben's Rice. They're making rice dishes and got Uncle Ben's over there. Kind of animated almost, I believe.
18: Never seen it.
16: Show me. I've seen it a few times. A little bit odd. Every day. About using good things in your food.
20: You have a big influence on your kids. So teach them the life lesson of cooking. Join the Ben's Beginners movement at UncleBens.com.
17: Ah, Ben's Beginners.
16: Yeah, you make rice for your kids. Which this one was so close. Which version of Always on My Mind went higher on the Billboard Top 40 chart? The 87 version by the Pet Shop Boys. That went to number 4.
17: What?
16: Willie peaked at number 5. You were always on my mind. I like this version better.
18: Man. How did it only go to 5?
17: I'm stunned. The Pet Shop Boys sold that many records.
16: I know.
17: Wow.
16: My mama always loved this one. Willie Nelson.
18: Yeah.
17: That was a nice one, too.
16: Yeah. Oh, yeah.
17: Real nice one.
16: Love that. Absolutely. Yeah, 4 and versus 5 there. Very surprising. I agree. Let's see. Username of real-life soul singer to finish the song by Van Morrison. Blank Sets. Jackie Wilson.

0: One of his best.
1: Chris Dibb knows that one. I knew you'd know that one. Use a season of the year to finish the lyric from the Journey song, Wheel in the Sky. Sent a letter on a long...
2: Summer day.
1: True or false, Back in Black is the opening track on the album Back in Black. False. It is the opening song on side two. But Hell's Bells is the first song.
0: I'll never forget that because there were two meatheads who lived down the hall from me my first freshman year at school, William and Mary, and they played this
1: album.
0: Oh,
1: so you know it.
0: They would start playing the bells. They'd start hear you start to hear the gong, mm-hmm. and they'd come out of their room in their underpants and just air guitar.
2: Yeah.
1: It's awesome.
2: Yeah.
1: Wonder where they are today.
0: They played on the football team, so I don't know where they are now.
1: That's pretty cool. Garth Brooks has sold 138 million albums. He's the highest selling country artist all time. The highest selling female country artist, and she's in fourth place overall, is Shania Twain. Don't impress me much. So you got the brains, but have you got the taste? And then the one that.
0: Well, I have a question about Shania.
1: Oh, yeah.
0: Now, she has far fewer albums than Garth, correct?
1: Yeah.
0: I mean, her recording career is.
1: Short.
0: Kind of finite, right?
1: Yeah, very short.
0: Which is really remarkable.
1: Yeah,
0: how much she sold?
1: Garth's got, he sold a ton.
0: He probably has twice as many records.
1: At least. This is the one that cost Chris Dibb, and neither of you got it right, but he was within, I mean, Brian was this close to a perfect game. What song by a female artist was number one in America the day Richard Nixon was inaugurated for a second time? January 20th, 1973. He said the artist. You hear him say the artist name?
2: I did.
1: You know who it is, so you know the song then.
2: Is it You're So Vain?
1: He said, Carly Simon, something else.
2: Yeah.
0: Like what, Anticipation or something?
1: Something, yeah.
3: He said, what was it? Best?
1: Something from the what's from the James Bond movie. So what's the Carly Simon?
0: Oh.
2: Nobody Does It Better.
0: Nobody Does It Better.
1: That's what he said. Carly Simon, Nobody Does It Better. But.
3: Wow. Our stats man got You're So Vain.
1: Stats man got it. Wow, impressive. Just 3 weeks. The final one was beginning January 20th.
2: Female was a good. That was a good clue.
1: There's your game. Play again tomorrow. Same theme. Tomorrow we're going to ask, I think it's George H.W. Bush tomorrow, I believe, or later in the week. Have another inauguration question. And Chris Dibb goes down.
2: There's some pros in here today. The pros were playing.
1: Alternative fact, he won.
2: Chris Dibb won.
1: He's a winner.
3: I don't care what the media tells you.
2: Yeah.
1: Don't believe it.
3: I was there.
1: Don't believe it. Iowa mom gets into an argument over which shoes her 12-year-old should wear to school, and you'll never guess how it ends. We have that in the next hour of the Two Guys Named Chris Show.
4: Two Guys Named Chris.
5: Oh yeah.
6: There you go.
4: Rock 92.
1: We were mentioning the commercial for Lumi full body deodorant. The latest one is woman at her gynecologist's office. The gynecologist says,
7: "Oh, baby. Whoa.
8: Oh, whoa. Something is not right.
1: You better use some deodorant on your hoo-ha." What? Won't that cause an issue?
2: It doesn't matter.
0: Probably.
8: Could it be something more serious? I don't know.
0: This was not in medical school.
1: You think I'm checking for something more serious? Smear this
0: on. I'm not going in that room.
1: No way.
0: Look, get your legs out of stirrups.
1: Get her out of here. They don't pay me enough. Well, Caprice says, "I worked at a very large gynecologist office in the late 90s. Let me tell you, these physicians don't get paid enough."
0: I don't know if I want to hear more.
1: I had to close the wing down once. One of the wings of the office once. We had to move patients around to different rooms because of one certain woman. God. And the things that are removed from women's hoo-has. Disgusting. I can't even go into a list. But I will. Toys, ping pong balls, hairspray caps, and so much more. Women. Am I right?
2: My God.
0: Love Caprice. Well, there's your Flaccid Friday update.
1: There you go. Good Lord. We don't even need Myrtle Beach Doug for a Flaccid Friday today. Gracious alive. Yes, that was brutal. I had this was interesting. It's talking about working in different different areas. My friend Justin, who's a police officer, said he has a word for people who have Jekyll and Hyde syndrome. And I said, "What is Jekyll and Hyde?" And he says, when you pull somebody over And immediately they're like, oh, hey, officer, I'm so sorry. And, you know, they're really, really nice. And they give the license. And then he goes back to the car and writes up the ticket and then comes back and doesn't let him out of it. Gives him a ticket. And then all of a sudden they're like, you're an asshole.
8: Go solve a real crime.
1: Yeah. Exactly. Uh-huh. Exactly.
8: Is that guy speeding? That guy's speeding.
1: Yeah, exactly.
8: I was going with the flow of traffic.
1: So they're
0: really. That's a Jekyll and Hyde.
1: That's a Jekyll and Hyde. Very, very nice.
0: Then, well, hoping to get out of the ticket.
1: Hoping to get out of the ticket. Yeah. Then you get the ticket and you turn completely on a dime. Now it's over, so you might as well rip the guy, you know. I feel bad.
0: It's understandable.
1: Oh, yeah. I mean,
0: why?
1: Yeah, of course.
0: It's human nature.
1: It's human nature. Mm-hmm. He said the other day he pulled somebody over and gave him the ticket, and the guy said, you suck at being a cop. And he wanted to say, well, I got you, didn't I? Yeah. But he couldn't. He didn't.
0: I'm one of the bad ones, and I got you.
1: That's right.
2: Yeah. I mean, the body cam really changed everything.
1: Yeah. Oh, yeah.
2: Because now you can't, you know, before you could accidentally nightstick him in the face.
0: Or smash a taillight.
2: Yeah, as you're going by. No one is going to believe that guy. Yeah, but now everything's on body cam. You suck as a cop. Thank you so much. Here you go.
1: Exactly.
2: Yeah.
1: Exactly.
0: You have a good day, sir.
1: Mm-hmm. And I'll tell you, though, he does say that attitude makes a difference. Like, if you're really a jerk up front, he'll be like, well, I'm just going to write you for what you were going. You know, if you're going 85 and a 55, he may cut you a break and give you, you know, six, you know how they do, so it doesn't quite affect your insurance as much. He's like, well, I mean, if you're going to be a jerk about it, then I'm not going to give you any breaks. Yeah. Of course. I mean, that makes sense, doesn't it? I don't blame him for that. But Jekyll and Hyde was a fun. I didn't know that's what they call them, but they do. Mm-hmm. The Jekyll and Hyde syndrome. We have more from the Diddy trial. His assistant, his former assistant, George Kaplan, had told the court that he would
0: put He'd have to procure the hotel rooms and the sheets and the towels and the lube.
1: Yep. Stock it with the baby oil. We know that. He would put Advil and ketamine in a toiletry bag and leave it. Plenty of it. Plenty of it.
0: Now, clearly labeled, I hope.
1: Yeah, I hope so. I hope that's true. Baby oil, villas, all of it. Well, when defense attorney Mark Agnifilo asked Kaplan what else he purchased on a regular basis, Kaplan said, tons of applesauce. The defense attorney said, why applesauce? He said, because Mr. Combs likes applesauce on his cheeseburgers. Okay.
0: Wait.
1: It's out there. It's out there.
2: Apparently, even the jury couldn't hold in their disgust. That apparently some members of the jury were seen grimacing like, whoa.
0: Despite all the Cassie testimony.
1: In fact, one juror made a gag.
8: Applesauce on a burger.
1: Order. Order.
2: True.
0: We need a 10-minute recess.
1: One juror made a gagging motion when he heard applesauce on a burger.
2: Yeah.
1: Apparently, Diddy loves applesauce as a side and on a lot of different things, including his cheeseburger. It's out there.
2: Mm-hmm.
0: Is it possible? There's going to be a lot of grills fired up over the next 72 hours. Mm-hmm. Someone's going to say, hey, make me a Diddy style.
1: Ooh, I don't think now's the time. I just don't think.
2: No, I don't think you can celebrate it.
8: What if it is delicious?
1: Applesauce.
2: Well, I mean, you can try it at home, but if I owned a restaurant today, I wouldn't slap on my board the Diddy burger.
0: Well, no, you don't put it on the menu board. But if you just, like, Kelly's going to the lake.
1: Put an applesauce on the burger.
0: It's just like a chutney.
1: You know,
2: maybe you could.
1: My mother-in-law used to make cheeseburgers. Like, we'd have cookouts. And when she pattied the burgers, she would put applesauce into the raw meat along with other like salt and pepper and so forth because it made them more moist. At least that was her claim. It made them more juicy.
2: I've heard applesauce mixed into different things for that reason.
1: Right, yeah.
0: Now, this is a strong flavor.
1: Yeah, it is. But you put in just enough that you don't taste it as far as the burger goes because it's mixed in with the meat and everything. And you put other stuff in it too. But this is on the burger.
0: Yeah.
1: This is like
0: next to the ketchup.
1: Exactly. Speaking of which, the other thing Kaplan testified to was that when they were traveling overseas in Europe, he would have to bring American ketchup when Combs was in the UK because he didn't like that terrible British ketchup that they offered. It's a difference. It's a different product.
2: Well, I can see that. That to me isn't outrageous.
1: Oh, agreed.
2: Mm-hmm.
1: The applesauce. Mm. People were visibly upset. But yes, members of the jury had to leave.
2: And I will tell you this. One thing came out yesterday as well that we've kind of talked about was what did the hotel staff really think once he had left? You know, did they have to do the cleanup?
1: Right.
2: His assistants did most of the cleanup.
0: Mr.
2: However,
0: Diddy?
2: Yes.
8: one hotel manager did testify yesterday that at his hotel in somewhere in LA, I forget what the name of it was, the manager testified that in the computer system, they had marked him down as always leaves a mess. And when you went into the detailed comments about Diddy, it would say, charge an additional $1,000 for room cleanup, like as a hold, because Diddy constantly leaves candle wax everywhere and oil spilled around the room.
1: Oh my God, really?
8: Yeah, so even after the assistant cleaned, Diddy still left a mess.
1: You can't get that oil up. I mean, it's baby oil all over everything.
8: So they started charging him an additional $1,000 hold for like room destruction because and you ready for this part? After Diddy would leave, the manager would immediately instruct somebody to go up there and put the room as out of service because they'd have to
1: take longer
8: for 24 hours.
1: Yeah.
6: Do we know, Biggie, how often Diddy would have a freak off? Is this a weekly thing? Like, is that a Friday night thing?
8: No,
6: or is this every night?
8: It was any time, like almost every night. If he was in a freak off mood, and they would go, the freak offs would not last 12 hours.
6: So he's renting a hotel suite
8: for like
6: paying an extra $1,000 for the cleaning fee.
1: Yeah.
6: What was his net worth at his highest?
8: Close to $1 billion.
1: Well, got it.
6: Well, I know he had clothing and all that other
8: stuff. His net worth now, I looked up the other day. Diddy's net worth now is down to what they think around $200 million because he's lost so much in brand deals and such. And, of course, he's going to take another hit because his legal fees are going to be unreal.
1: But how does he have the stamina?
8: Drugs. Huh? That's where all the drugs come in.
6: I don't remember. A lot of times he's just lurking, watching others.
1: Mm-hmm. Oh, that's right. Yeah.
8: Yeah. He would. Well, and also, that's what people have testified. You know, they'd call him like Cocaine Diddy because they're like, oh, when he was on cocaine, he was a different person.
1: I don't want the kids to get the wrong idea that drugs can give you extra stamina for more pleasure. We just don't want.
6: Yeah. How does he have sex all night? Drugs. Oh.
8: Yeah.
6: Why didn't you say that up front, Biggie?
8: That's what all the drugs are.
1: I'm so naive. I just don't. I was like, how does a man? Because how old was he when he was doing it? I mean, for a long time.
8: Oh, I mean, 30 to
1: 40 something.
8: To 50s.
1: Right. So I think, how does a man in his 50s have any kind of stamina to out every night at a freak-off party? The answer is ketamine and cocaine. Oh, okay. All right. I never think that.
6: If you're Advil, you've got to feel awful that they're dragged. Now you're part of the evidence, too.
1: Other than baby oil.
6: You just say generic painkillers?
1: Now you give us credit.
8: This is you all know the name Suge Knight.
6: I do.
1: Yes.
8: Apparently, you know, and Diddy and Suge Knight hated each other. East Coast, West Coast, Tupac, Biggie deaths. You guys know the story.
1: Don't have to tell
8: of course.
1: Right, yes.
8: But Suge Knight did not testify, but told a story recently that one night, Diddy was going to come and kill him because he knew where he was at a restaurant in L.A. where Suge Knight was. And Diddy told his bodyguard, get the guns. They loaded up a truck with like three guns, raced over to the restaurant to see if they could catch Suge Knight. And Suge Knight had just left.
1: Oh, my goodness.
8: And Suge Knight said, without a doubt, he would have killed me that night.
6: Oh, man.
1: Goodness gracious.
6: Well, I can't shoot anybody. Let's go freak off.
1: Yeah.
6: You got the K?
8: Yeah.
1: Where do you find the energy? Cocaine and ketamine. Oh, okay. All right. Great. Yeah. I don't want children here. I don't want the young people in our audience here.
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Rock 92, Jason Goodman in, Littlest Patriot, as we continue to sweat every day, it seems like. I need a break. Some Tom Petty right now. She's a good

was five notes that were voted to make up the greatest guitar riff of all time. The menacing six strings of Jimmy Page on Rock 92.

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0: Rock 92, Jason Goodman, Littlest Patriot, and Levi's is saying you don't need to wash your jeans every day. They say every 11 days is okay. What about you?
1: You just wash the area that might be the most unhygienic.
0: But give me a ballpark of how long you wear them before you wash them.
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0: Well, that's not bad.
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1: Okay, this is going to be gross, but sometimes I don't even know. 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

I thought this was a joke, but it's not. 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
2: 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I should do this for a living.
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Dee Snider from Twisted Sister lives right here in the Triad. And of course, he has his very own show on Rock 92 called The House of Hair. A lot of metal, a lot of hair bands happening every Saturday night beginning at 10 p.m. It's Twisted Sister now on Rock 92.

0: What is a Rock 92 P1 listener? It's someone who listens to Rock 92 every day and keeps coming back. And that's all we ask.
1: Hey, guys. P1 from Ramsar. What's up, Kelly?
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0: No red tape or nonsense or applications to fill out. 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

Well, Axl Rose from Guns N' Roses can whistle a lot better than me. And here's an example. Here's Guns N' Roses and Patience on Rock 92.

Hi, this is Chris Kelly. Tomorrow morning on the Two Guys Named Chris Show, guy puts pressure cooker on top of gas tank at gas station. Is that wrong? Well, he was arrested. That's tomorrow after 7, Two Guys Named Chris Show, Rock 92.

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Hi, this is Chris Kelly. Tomorrow morning on the Two Guys Named Chris Show, guy puts pressure cooker on top of gas tank at gas station. Is that wrong? Well, he was arrested. That's tomorrow after 7, Two Guys Named Chris Show, Rock 92.

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1: Hey, Mr. McAllister.
0: Some are not. And one inspired the name of a band that invented Southern rock. Gym coach Mr. Leonard Skinner didn't care much for long hair and loud music.
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0: And suspended a group of boys that would later call themselves Leonard Skinner. Sweet Revenge with a Southern accent, y'all. 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
2: Oof.
3: Now that I wouldn't have watched.
2: Those are bad episodes.
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2: That's where we are. We're on the color episodes.
1: Yeah.
2: We have the show.
1: Of this show? Yeah. That's what they'll say years from now. They'll be like, oh, God.
2: Oh, yeah. That was the color episode.
1: When they rerun one, they'll be like, oh, God. This is the color episode. Yeah. Mm-hmm. Did they try to bring in the stunt girl to save it? They did.
2: They did.
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Tomorrow morning on the Two Guys Named Chris Show, guy puts pressure cooker on top of gas tank at gas station. Is that wrong? Well, he was arrested. That's tomorrow after 7, Two Guys Named Chris Show, Rock 92.

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0: two guys named Chris.
1: People are eating sardines like they're going out of style. My father used to buy them. Stinkiest fish you'll ever encounter. Sometimes they come packed in mustard or a hot sauce. And then you take bites up, put it on a cracker, and eat it. Apparently, they're very, very good for you.
2: Was this in place of waterboarding?
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1: I was just commenting to BB Shea and Red Rachel. Not to Biggie, he's not here.
2: Uh-oh.
1: I'm fine.
4: How are you?
2: You don't seem fine.
1: No, I'm fine. You know how I do. I mask my true feelings, and eventually I'll just come out in a rage on him, and that's just how it is.
5: Yeah.
1: I was just remarking, so many P1 listeners are so great to this program. Here's another today. We got something from, looks like Watson Enterprises, a P1 listener who says, really enjoy the Two Guys Named Chris show, have enjoyed the transfer over after the retirement of Chris Dim. Wanted to send you some socks you can use for your next pickleball tournament. Let us know what you think. We make these. Be sure to share with the crew. And look, some of the socks have like pickleball paddles and stuff on there. Really cool.
5: Those are nice socks.
2: Cute.
1: We're just talking about socks this morning, apropos of nothing. And BB Shea said, I love good quality socks. Now, here's what I know for sure. There's probably 12 pairs of socks in here. Okay. If I hadn't and you hadn't seen this note, I would have hoarded every sock for myself. We know this about me.
2: You know, I had a choice when I saw that package you with your name on it.
1: You
2: because
1: it.
2: Yes. I was like, I could put it in your office where you could open it in private, or I could put it in here where you could open it with an audience.
1: You've made the wrong choice. Watson and Company socks, and it looks like they've sent a lot. Now, some of them have pickleball paddles on them, and so I'm sure I'll take these. But then others are just black or white. And I'll take those also. So that's going to be great.
5: All right.
1: Going to be great. I can tell you who won't get any of these socks. Biggie.
5: Yeah.
2: You have to be here to get the socks.
1: You got
2: to
1: be present to win.
5: That's right.
1: That's the whole thing. You know how I am about these things. Isn't that nice of them?
2: That's awesome.
1: I owe every listener an apology. Yesterday, I was no good. I was off my game. I'd been up all night with that alarm, that fire alarm that went off, and I couldn't figure out how to stop it. I didn't know you could disconnect it from the wiring.
2: Mm-hmm.
1: I did finally do that, but it took an hour and a half to figure that out.
2: So you got them all. Did you just take that one off, or did you take all of them off?
1: Well, in the middle of the night, the other night, two nights ago, I unhooked the one that was giving me problems. And then my wife yesterday, after tons of people emailed and called about how to fix this issue, she bought a lot of new First Alert smoke detectors. She went to Costco and bought them. And so they're there. But when I got home, instead of doing any, my wife said, why don't we just change the battery and the faulty one first and then go through all of them and change batteries and do a test. So that's what we did with the old ones, with all the ones that are still on the wall. And it worked. I rehooked back the other one. I changed all the batteries. I did a test of each of them. And during the test, my smoke detector talked. It's wired into the ceiling, all of them. So it said, change battery in living room.
5: And it spoke to you?
1: It spoke to me. Yeah, it does that.
2: Are you sure it wasn't God?
5: Yeah, that's what I'm wondering.
1: It did speak. It did. And when it was malfunctioning the other night, it would say, like, evacuate, evacuate, evacuate.
2: That would make me so much more upset.
1: It would say, smoke detected in guest room, evacuate, evacuate. And my wife said, I said, why don't we just buy ones that are battery activated and not connected to each other? And she said, because we need to know where the fire is. And I said, why? If there's a fire, get the hell out of here.
2: Exactly. It doesn't matter where it is.
5: You're going to try to contain it.
1: I mean, are you going to be like, oh, it's in the guest room? No big deal.
5: Yeah, and it'll take a while for it to get to us.
2: And if you're going to walk through it, you will see it.
1: Yeah, you'd figure. Yeah, I mean, I would just say, as soon as one of them goes off, everybody get out. Let's call to everybody and get out. But anyway, she bought the type that you hook back into the system, and it talks to each other.
2: They're usually connected. That's the thing, is that even if you have one that's like there's something wrong with it, a lot of times you still have to replace all of them.
1: That's right. So that's what we're now. The problem is they're now updated, so you can't just screw it in. The housing has to be screwed into the ceiling, and I'm not the man to do that.
5: You can do that.
1: You think?
5: That's easy.
2: I think, honestly, that's what wives are for.
5: Yeah. Just get an electric drill or something?
1: No.
5: Okay. Well, maybe you should call somebody then.
1: I'm going to have to call the man.
5: Yeah.
1: That's what I'm going to have to do. Electric drills have always scared me. I never know. I don't, you know, I have a screwdriver. I could do it, but that would really be...
5: With yeah, my, but that could help your forearm for pickle. Think about the positives
2: here.
5: You can't
2: injure his pickleball playing elbow. This is
1: my elbow. My elbow? I don't know. I mean,
5: you are changing what? How many? 20 of them?
2: There's a lot.
1: Don't try to fish me in on that. See what he did to me there? He tried to do that. That's what he does.
2: He's been starting stuff this morning.
1: He does that. He's been in my house. He does that. That's right. Also yesterday, I think I rushed Stairway to Seven. It was our first day playing Stairway to Seven in place of Put Up or Shut Up Rock and Roll Trivia. Here are the reviews. I rushed it. Okay. I was a little rushed with the questions. Also, I wanted to make sure everything was just right, so I think I was too focused. People have said two things about this game. First of all, they love the theme song.
2: It's the greatest theme song of all time.
1: Let me play it. This is for Stairway to Seven. This was our theme song.
4: Climb,

0: Email after email, post after post. I love that jingle.
1: In fact, I think the email I was getting the most was, can you make it longer?
0: Play it more. Yes. Play it more.
2: Don't even play the game. Just play the jingle.
0: We heard you. We will play it every half hour.
2: Yes. We've got multiple iterations, too.
0: Oh, you're right. I might need the country version of that.
1: I've been looking forward to that since yesterday.
0: The country version today? We had a boy band version.
2: Yeah.
0: But that one right there, that's your main Stairway to Seven jingle, and people are saying, more. I want it more. I love it. I'm so glad that you all made yourselves heard on that, and will continue. And the second thing was, this game is too easy to cheat. You can cheat on this game because... I mean, people have said, I hooked my phone up to ChatGPT, and as you ask the questions can be answered. So now it's like maybe we should shorten the time you get from a minute down to 30 seconds. So
1: it's like
0: not
1: they don't
0: cheating.
1: Want to win the game.
0: Oh, yeah. You got to be cheating. You have to be. But it's like I trust in people, I guess. Yeah. Maybe too much, you know, that you'll play the game the right way. And so today we'll try it again. Reviews were positive, you know, good game.
2: The game flows well. I mean, yesterday was our first day. You were doing a lot. Yep, I get it. Yep, and it's only going to get better.
0: I think that's right. So today we'll try it again. Yes, we'll put the jingle up first and foremost. We're going to have a jingle there for you. And then we'll play the game again today. So we'll give it a shot. You know what BB Shea noticed today, too? This has nothing to do with us, but how reviews of shows. And he's so right. We watch news programs before this program here starts. That's why we're so accurate.
2: Yes.
0: That's why we never miss, you know, why all the stats I give, all the, you know, everybody always says, how do you maintain your accuracy? How are you so on the money? I don't know. It's just a gift, I guess. But we're watching ABC News. This is how they start every show. And I don't know. I don't want to be too critical, but here's how they start everything. It's bump, bump, bump. Breaking news. The U.S. has attacked Iran overnight. There are missiles in the air. The fragile peace talks hang in the balance. And it's National Cupcake Day. So then they go to the anchors, and the anchor's like, oh, my God, how do you like your cupcakes? Well, I like sprinkles on my cupcakes. And I like strawberry, but vanilla will do in a pinch. Oh, my God, we should have them all. First, though, 8 men are dead in the attacks on... Every single
1: day. That's the most accurate.
0: Every single day. That's right.
1: That's exactly what they do.
0: And it's like, is that the way they want to do it? Is that, have they done a focus group and said, let's talk about total fluff for 30 seconds and then turn to the hardest, most devastating
2: news? Don't they call that like sandwiching or something?
0: Is that what it is?
2: You kind of like put good news in between the bad news so it's not as jarring.
0: Well, you always end with good news.
2: Yeah.
0: You know, the 30 minutes ends with, like, the kicker story.
1: You know, sometimes, though, if somebody has passed away, they'll do, like, a moment of silence at the end, and then they go to commercial, and it'll be the dumbest commercial. and it's like, you should have sandwiched this in because now you have,
0: That's right. You remember, God, I can't even do this justice, but back during COVID, the powers that be got me to do a public service announcement for our area about staying home for Christmas. Mm-hmm. And it was like, together, we need to fight this deadly disease and not get together for Christmas.
2: Yes, the one person who fought the hardest to come back to work. What are we going to do to combat COVID? I'll just hold my breath.
0: So true.
2: I'm not going to breathe on anybody.
0: I did say that.
2: That was your big push.
0: That's right. And when I did the TV commercial, it was always followed up by that Bojangles ad. That's it. God, you do it. That's a real good. That's a great.
2: I thought you played it. I didn't even know that was Rachel.
0: That's a great chicken. Yes, it was like, together we can beat this deadly disease. I feel like we should look into things more and do it better. And the ABC, you've got to do a better job with that. You know, I know I'm a poor broadcaster. They should look inward and say they're poor broadcasters.
1: Because they claim to be the professionals, really.
0: Right. They're the pros, exactly. I'll tell you this. I don't care anything about the World Cup, you know that, but there was a great broadcast of World Cup yesterday. And yesterday, let's face it, that was a great comeback by Argentina. You know about it, right?
2: No, yeah.
1: I didn't miss a single second of it.
2: She called it. She was like, Argentina's not out of this.
0: Is that one of your four teams, BB Shea?
2: No, not one of the ones I'm pulling for.
0: Spain, Portugal?
2: No, Spain. Spain and Norway are the only ones left.
0: Oh.
2: Then I had America and Ecuador, too.
0: And they're both out.
2: Yeah.
0: So, anyway, yesterday... Well, you probably know this, Rachel. Argentina won it 4 years ago.
1: What? Yeah. I can't believe that they're like people are counting them out.
0: Is Messi the best soccer player of all time?
2: I think so.
0: What about Pelé?
2: Pelé's great.
0: You know,
2: Diego Maradona's great. I think Messi has cemented himself.
0: When I was growing up, you talk about nothing about soccer. We didn't know anything about soccer. And my father was like, Pelé is the only soccer name you'll ever need to know. I mean, Pelé was it. I don't even know where he played or anything, but apparently he was phenomenal. Mm. But now Messi seems to be the guy that is like the all-time great, you know. So yesterday they were down, Argentina, 2-0 to Egypt with, you know, 11 minutes to go in the game. And they scored

0: there you have it.
1: I mean, he was excited.
0: That yeah, is an amazing
2: That
0: call.
2: Is what I would do if they said, hey, I know you don't care. Just pretend like you do and like be really over the top about it.
0: Well, he sure was. That was an incredible call of that goal, which tied the game. Messi, of course, the great player, the greatest player of all time. It is something when like one of the greats delivers, you know.
1: In a big moment like that, absolutely.
0: That's what I keep hearing the U.S. guys didn't do. Like Pulisic, the guy for I'm way into the weeds in soccer, but all I keep hearing is like he's crap.
1: He's a little overrated. He's just the best American. That's why we know his name.
0: And you know, apparently they were just awful. The U.S. Unfortunately, this is how much people care about soccer. You probably don't know this story. I remember it barely. In 1994, there was a guy named Andres Escobar. He played for Colombia, and he scored a goal against his own team. He accidentally put it in his own net so that the U.S. beat them 2-1 in 1994, and that knocked them out of the tournament. He was murdered 10 days later. Do you recall this? Do you know this?
1: No.
0: This was 1994. I remember when it happened, and it was a big deal. So he was murdered 10 days later, and there were two gunmen. One of them said, thanks for the auto goal, just before he shot him. They shot him 12 times, and after each round went into his body, they yelled goal, just like you heard that guy do right there. That's how seriously they take soccer in some countries.
2: Wow.
0: Is that awful?
1: Good Lord.
0: Is that terrible?
2: Wait till they find out about football.
0: I mean, yeah. If you think soccer is something, well, it's a good thing. Can you imagine?
1: Imagine what they'd have done to Bill Buckner.
0: God.
1: That's terrible.
0: I wanted to do that. Bill Buckner. But I was reminded it would happen on like this date. 32 years ago when I saw it, I was like, oh yeah, I had totally forgotten about that. The guy they lost, he scored, you know, made a huge blunder, scored a goal against his own team, flew back to the Colombia, and 10 days later was found and murdered. Isn't that unbelievable?
1: Mm-hmm.
0: I mean, that's taken obviously sports way, way too seriously. By the way, today's your should be your high holy day. It's the 16th anniversary of LeBron James' decision where he went to Miami.
1: That's right.
0: When he sat and did the we're going to win 7 or 8 championships.
1: It's the only mark on his record.
0: That is bad.
1: Yes.
0: The only dark spot.
1: The only dark spot on his record,
0: I think. He should have handled that differently.
1: He should have.
0: I think I told you the other day, I think that really turned people against
1: him. Well, yeah. I mean, when he went to Miami, I mean, people who were LeBron fans obviously hated him.
0: If he had gone to Miami and just said, I've decided to go to Miami.
1: It would have been different.
0: It would have been different. Yeah. But when he did the whole stage thing and everybody watched it and he acted so cocky. It's like, who is this guy? It's like if you think you're bigger than the game, even if he doesn't, it appeared that way that night. I think that's why people turned against him. He should have done something. He should have said, well, today's the day to say I'm going back to Cleveland. You know, it's the anniversary of the decision.
1: Yeah.
0: Wouldn't that be
1: That would maybe change it a little bit.
0: Kind of fitting if today he announced he's going back to Cleveland. Everybody seems to think that's where it's headed, that he's going back to the Cavaliers.
1: Well, Cleveland's current best player just signed a big deal, so he's locked in for several years. So, I mean, I think that's the right move for him.
0: To go back to Cleveland?
1: Yes.
0: I do, too. I even think he should play 2 years in Cleveland, try to win him a championship. Would it make a difference? Could they win it if he goes there? They're good.
1: Yeah. I think he's definitely – he could be valuable for any team, I think, still.
0: But some teams, it's like it won't be enough to get him over the hump. For Cleveland, would it be enough?
1: Maybe. Mm-hmm. It would be tough. There are teams he could definitely go to and that he's in talks with that could help, like Philadelphia or something. But I think for his legacy – the narrative of him going back to Cleveland again, I think, would help.
0: I agree. Something else we've talked about on this program multiple times. I've had bats in my house a few times. They've kept me up all night, too. Mm-hmm. If it's not the fire alarm, it's the bats. God, my wife and I, probably our biggest fights. We've been married 24 years and 2 days. And probably our biggest fights have been with bats flying around us.
2: Wow. So not just in the walls, but in the house.
0: We've had it 3 times now. The first time, my son and I were doing a fantasy football draft together. So he was in high school. He's about 16, and he was helping me with my draft. And I finished the draft. So this was August 3-4 years ago. And he went upstairs to bed, and I was brushing my teeth, and he came back into our bedroom.

0: room, and he said, "Hey, there's a bat in the house." And I said, "You're mistaken. There is no bat.
1: There's not no bat
0: in our house." And he said, "Yeah, it's upstairs." And I said, "Well, what does it look like?" And he went.
1: Well, you ask it the dumb question. Right, well, yeah.
0: So, yeah. So I was like, "No, you're mistaken. There's not." And he goes, "I think there is." And he was standing like in the doorway, and he was silhouetted. And right as I said, "There's not a bat in the house," I saw it go, you know, flying through. And it was just, I just couldn't believe it. You know, it's like, what? And so then he's like, "Yeah, you better come out here." So I came out, and he went upstairs, and he was like circling all around the stairwell mm-hmm. and everything. So I did what anyone would do. I got my pickleball paddle and tried to bat him. And then I got a tennis racket and a net and all that. My wife locked herself in the bedroom, and I battled him, and he was flying around at me for several minutes. I was wearing myself out swinging at him with the pickleball paddle. And my wife said, I screamed at her, "Call 911. And she did, and they got us animal control. And it took an hour and a half, but he finally got, that's almost midnight. You know, we had finished our fantasy draft at like 10:15. I was getting ready to go to bed, of course, work the next day. Uh-huh. And the guy came finally and captured the bat. And I have a picture from long ago, and it's like he put it in a cup, and you could see it's an ugly. I mean, it looked like a Halloween decoration. It wasn't just like a little brown thing. It was big. And so he said, yeah, they get hungry, especially in like August, September. That's the time that you, and so
1: that's
0: he's
1: when
0: like,
1: you see him the most.
0: Yeah. He said, keep your windows and doors closed. Make sure the fireplace, you know, the flue is shut, or they come in through the chimney. So it happened like three summers in a row that we got bats in the house. And each time they had to test the bats for rabies. That first time, my daughter was pretty young. She was probably 12. And as the bat was in the cup, she said to me, I said, well, they'll test it for rabies so we don't have to get shots. And she said to me, they won't have to harm him, will they? And I said, no, no. And the animal control guy said, the animal will be decapitated.
1: Why would he say that?
0: Let's study the animal's brain. The animal will be destroyed. Thanks, man. Good night. And my daughter, of course, welling up with tears as we watch it go away. It's like, oh, okay. Well, 2 days later, they tell you, no rabies. And in fact, somebody emailed me who said, we haven't had a case of rabies around here from a bat in years. I mean, just like three in a long, long time. But if you have one in the house, like if you discover it, like we saw that one come in, or, you know, but you have to either get tested or catch the bat, because even if you've not been bitten, you might have been scratched and don't even know mm-hmm. it. Yeah. So this is tragic. There is a kid, 11 years old in Canada, Ontario, woke up with a bat on his face.
1: Ooh.
0: Okay. Can you imagine? Woke up, a bat was on his face. His father was able to use one of their pots and a lid to capture it, and he let it go. And they didn't do anything. The boy got rabies and died. And this is just breaking down.
1: And that's just it. Rabies is not common.
0: Mm-hmm.
1: And it's, I mean, people don't get it a lot, but when you do, you're dead.
0: I mean, there is almost never.
1: By the time you have any symptoms of it, it's too late.
0: Too late.
1: You should just get the rabies series.
0: Well, so everyone was saying, why didn't you do that? And the father said, because he wasn't bitten. And so it's just a warning. And all the experts are like, you never know. You don't even know if you've been bitten. You know, the thing was on his face. You don't even, what they should have done is put it in the cooking pot and taken it to have it tested for rabies. They get back to you within 24 hours.
1: Or even if you can't, just get the shot. If something bites you and runs off, you can just go get the rabies series. It's not going to hurt you.
0: Exactly. Other than going through the trouble and the pain of it. But yeah, I mean,
1: they're just shots. It's better than dying.
0: It's life and death. It's life and death. So the whole point was, yeah, if you have a bat in your house, you're going to have to do this. A woman told me once that her son, who's like a teenager, walked out of the house, a bat was on the porch and flew down and grazed his arm and flew off. And he had to go through all the rabies mm-hmm. shot. He's like, well, I wasn't bitten.
1: Doesn't matter.
0: You cannot take any chances with rabies. It's a tragic. It's a really tragic story.
2: That is very tragic.
0: So the dad is like spreading the word now, but, you know, it's...
2: Imagine how bad he feels, too.
0: Awful.
2: Yeah.
0: But now I've been told time and again, you have to do that. Otherwise, you just never know. One of them got in our house. A window was open, a crack, and we didn't know. And they never caught him. But we felt like we spotted. And so the guy said, I think you're safe. He said, we haven't had a rabies here in this state in years, you know, from a bat. But for 6 months, I was nervous.
1: It doesn't take 6 months.
0: Right. You're right.
1: It happens quick.
0: I'm still nervous. Every time I foamed at the mouth, which does happen.
1: Yeah.
0: You've seen it.
1: Yelling at Biggie and stuff.
0: Yeah, yelling at Biggie and foam starts to fly. And Biggie would say to me, You could be rabid. So if I was, I'd bite you. Biggie's out today. Maybe he's got underlying rabies.
3: Maybe
0: that's what it is. Coming up here on the Two Guys and Chris Show, the people that turned down an invitation to Taylor Swift's wedding. There are three. Two Guys and Chris Show. 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She's got your summertime forecast.
1: 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Starting off sunny just like yesterday, but a chance of thunderstorms this afternoon. And thunderstorms likely overnight, 73 for the overnight low. Tomorrow, also 91 and sunny with chance of afternoon thunderstorms. 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
23: Rock 92.
0: It's pretty fascinating to me. Red Rachel was just saying that, was it in high school that you did this project?
1: Yes.
0: About socks. We had a very nice folks from Watson Incorporated send us some socks today. We just divvied them up. I have... Let's see, you guys got one pair each. I have 12.
24: Yeah.
1: You actually made us split a pair.
24: You're like, I'll take this one and this one. Here, you can have this one.
0: I gave Rachel one sock and BB Shea one sock.
1: Yeah. Thank you.
0: That's it. And the question was, we had some black pairs of socks and white pairs of socks. And Rachel did an experiment once in high school. This is for class, I assume.
1: Yeah, for biology.
0: Where you had to determine which sock, great project, by the way, which sock was the breeding ground for more bacteria and was fungus, I guess, worse for your feet, and which was worse?
1: Darker socks.
0: The darker sock. I guess that would make sense, right? It would hold more.
1: It just created a cool, dark environment that allowed for it. Because I did it with different colors, black, purple, mm-hmm. red, and all that. And all the darker colors, like black and purple, grew way more bacteria than like yellow.
0: It does make sense because cool, dark, or I guess warm, dark, whatever it does take to grow that kind of stuff for foot fungus and athlete's foot and all that, I suppose.
1: And that's why black socks are stinkier than white socks.
0: They smell worse.
1: Mm-hmm.
0: I always wear black socks.
1: That makes sense.
0: Always. Okay. All right. You should see my toenails. Good Lord. God. Have you seen them? Why would you?
1: No, I've heard about them, though.
0: Have you?
1: Yeah.
0: Well...
1: People talk about them.
0: Well, a photograph was taken of me last summer.
1: And you know to crop your feet out now.
0: That was a great photo, too. It was so great. I had the two dogs. We just gotten the puppy, Franklin. We were on vacation. My dog Annie was there, and I was giving each of them treats. And it was just a beautiful photo. I was wearing those hot swim trunks, those pink swim trunks that everybody loved. And some prankster zoomed in on my toenails, which, you know, I was wearing my flip-flops,
1: mm-hmm.
0: and somebody zoomed in on the toenails, and that became the subject of conversation.
1: And it's so interesting that if you came up with a cure for cancer,
0: mm-hmm.
1: and they took a picture of you mm-hmm. with, you know, whatever the cure was,
0: yeah.
1: somebody would zoom in on something about mm-hmm. you and say something.
0: 2 weeks later, they got my nose hairs in the meeting.
1: Yeah.
0: In the meeting that BB Shea and I go to on Tuesdays, there was a shot of me with a very intense look on my face. I was angry. I believe
24: this was the time before.
0: Yeah, was way back. I was real angry about something, and the zoom in was onto my nose hairs, which were down around my chin. Unfortunately, you know, that's just what happens. Charles Barkley turned down an invitation to Taylor Swift and Travis Kelce's wedding. His reason: I don't go to weddings and I don't go to funerals. That's Charles Barkley. Carte blanche.
1: Yeah. It's a good policy to have.
0: I don't know. People say that, and it's like, you're not going to go to a funeral of somebody that, you know, a friend, you know, somebody that has been there for you. People do say that. I'm like, what? Grow up, you know, go. I don't care about wedding.
1: The wedding thing I absolutely get.
0: Yeah, weddings are all right if you don't want to go. But if you're, like, really great friends with somebody and they invite you to your wedding, I don't go to weddings. Come on.
24: Yeah, but this is the wedding,
0: well,
24: too.
0: I know. You know, he didn't have to go to that. I don't know how close he is with Travis Kelce. He says, I got an invite. I politely declined because... I thought it was going to be a crap show. Barkley.
1: All right.
0: Well, Barkley tells it how it is, doesn't he? The other two that did not go, Ryan Seacrest RSVP'd yes, Then got a job hosting a 4th of July event for ABC, which paid him. So he said he had to withdraw his RSVP. A little late to do that, too. Mm-hmm. That's a place setting they didn't get.
24: You know, I heard an interesting thing about this wedding. The reason that they had it at such a big venue was so they could invite so many people.
0: Mm-hmm.
24: And there were people who they were kind of like on the fence about. They said, we'll have it at Madison Square Garden. Just invite everybody. Either they come or they don't.
0: Yeah, I guess that's
24: right.
0: There
24: were some, I'm like, why would Charles Barkley be there? There were some people who were there that were like, really? It doesn't make sense.
0: Yeah. I didn't think he and Kelsey were friends.
24: No.
0: I mean, probably as acquaintances.
24: Sure.
0: You know, but not, you wouldn't think great friends. I think you're right. And security, you know, they were able to get security in a big building.
1: How many people were there?
24: 1,000.
0: 1,000.
1: Is it possible to have 1,000 close friends?
0: No.
1: I don't think so. I mean, once you've invited more than 10 people to your wedding, you're not just inviting close friends.
0: Well, you invite your family.
1: Mm-hmm. Yeah.
0: Well, family and friends, 100, 125 people. That to me is like about the size of a wedding. How big is your wedding going to be?
1: If I had it my way, there would be like one witness and that's about it.
0: Well, your family.
1: But when we put our families together, it's almost 70 people.
0: Right.
1: And I'm like, I don't know if we can invite all these people.
0: Well, it's not a big wedding. 70's not a big wedding, I don't think.
1: Bigger than I wanted it to be. But it's, I mean, when you put all of the family together and mm-hmm. all the cousins that have kids and stuff, it adds up.
0: No doubt. And plus, you got your friends, you know. And then, at least in my case, like my parents would say, well, our friends want to come. You know, they know us, but they're much closer with my parents. And you do that too. You know, we did that. We invite. I think we had about 125 at the wedding.
1: That's one thing about my parents is they respect that. Mm-hmm. You know, they know that I don't want a big wedding. And I guess maybe it's because the bride's parents are usually expected to pay for it. They're super happy that I would never ask that of them.
0: Well, I love that. I can see my daughter right now. She's going to want like the Princess Diana. The Taylor Swift. I know that's what she wants. The other day, this is how my daughter treats money. She likes Taco Bell, okay? And the other day, she said, I'm going out for Taco Bell. And there's a Taco Bell within 3 miles of our house. But we saw her driving 10 miles from the house. And when she got home, she had the Taco Bell bag. And I was like, well, where did you go? And she said, I like the Taco Bell that's furthest away from our house more than the one near the house. I said, you know, that's money, and gas prices aren't exactly low right now. It's a bother.
24: I get it.
1: Do you fill up her gas tank?
24: I totally understand this.
0: Yeah, we pay for her gas.
24: Okay.
1: Well, that's the problem.
24: Did she pay for the Taco Bell?
0: She paid for the Taco Bell. Okay. Nothing. We kind of split it. She does have a job, you know, but she likes to sometimes just, you get it.
24: There are some fast food restaurants, locations that are better than others. I have Taco Bells that I prefer over others.
0: But would you drive 8 miles out of the way?
24: Yeah.
0: You would drive.
1: That is ridiculous.
24: I would, but I'm paying for my own gas. So that's different, though.
0: You are.
24: Yeah.
0: You are.
24: But in her case, I don't think she has any right to do that.
0: But what a waste, even for you. You think it's that much? I mean, seriously. I mean, if you're 8 miles, that's 16 miles mm-hmm. there and back versus, you know, 16 extra miles. You're spending extra money.
24: There is a Bojangles near my house,
0: mm-hmm.
24: and I forego it to go to the one across in another county because the quality's better.
0: Really?
24: Yes.
1: When it's a chain. Like restaurant.
24: It's different. The people in the other county, they treat it differently.
0: Better?
24: I know it should be the same across the board, but it's better. Yes. It's fresher.
0: Mm-hmm.
24: It's a better experience.
1: Okay. Well, you also said once that your daughter went to a different smoothie place because that one had a drive-thru. Is that right?
0: Correct. Drove out of the way.
1: That, to me, is bonkers. I can't even imagine that.
0: She doesn't understand yet the value of money.
1: That's what I'm saying, though. Like, if you stop filling up her gas tank, I bet that would change quickly.
0: Oh, certainly. But then she wouldn't really have the money. But basically, our deal is, all right, you can pay for the extras like the Taco Bell. We'll take care of your gas, you know, that kind of stuff. And she has earned money. I mean, I can't argue with that. But recently, her shower up in her wing was broken. And so she had to use our shower for like a week until we got it fixed. And when I walked into our shower, I saw the product. And I just looked at it. I was like, what? It looked like a Bath and Body Works had exploded inside the shower, you know? And it's like, what is going on here? She goes, well, I need all these things. They're my wares. I need them, you know, for my hair, my everything shower. And she'll say, don't bother me for an hour for the everything shower.
1: Wow.
0: You know, hot water is not free either.
24: No, it's not.
0: And she does this. You know what you all told me recently? And this is racial, okay?
1: Oh, no.
0: You said that if you go to a fast food restaurant where primarily the workers are African American, you get better food.
1: Oh, yeah.
24: That's a fact.
0: If you go to the old whitey Bojangles, you're not going to get it.
1: I will
0: right?
1: say, you know, I guess I do get it now. If I were to walk into a Bojangles and see a staff of all white folk, mm-hmm. I'd be like, I don't think I can eat here.
0: Just turn around.
24: Yeah.
0: I did not know that.
24: Yeah.
0: So I had no idea of that. You're serious, though.
24: Oh, yeah, 100%.
0: More food, better food.
24: More food, better food.
1: When, yes. when I worked with black line cooks and chefs and stuff, they always just use more seasoning.
0: Really?
1: Yes.
0: Just know it better.
1: And they took pride in that too, and I respected that.
0: And it's a better product.
24: The portions are better, yes.
1: It will give you more.
24: Especially on a taco.
0: Why do you think that is?
24: I don't know. They get it.
0: They get understand. It. They get it, and we don't.
24: Yes.
0: Is what you're saying.
1: Well, also, too, I don't know. There's just something about their mentality in the kitchen. They're just, you know, they want everybody. They really care if everybody's happy with the food.
0: And we don't.
1: White people do not. They just follow. They follow the recipe.
24: They follow the recipe.
0: News to me.
24: No room for jazz. No room for improvisation.
0: News to me entirely. I had no idea of that. The other day I had lunch with, Chris Dim and Deidre. And Deidre was 5 minutes late. And she texts us. She's like, not to be a stereotype, but so funny.
1: My black friends do that all the time. Yeah, they insist that there is black people time and white people time.
0: That's what she said.
1: And I'm like, okay.
0: Yeah, I know. Yeah.
24: When I went to go visit, one of my best friends is black. I went to go visit him. He lives in a different city. Mm. I went to the city. I told him, I was like, I'm 10 minutes away. He goes, cool. I arrived at his house. He was nowhere to be found.
0: Unbelievable.
24: And he went to the gym. He goes, oh, I'll be back in about 40 minutes. And I was like, dude, I'm here, though. He goes, you're fine. Just walk in.
0: I don't want to do that. I don't relate to that. You know, the other thing she said, this was really interesting to me. We were talking about, there's a theory, this is somebody y'all don't know, but that somebody has, like, dirt on somebody else. And Chris Dim says, we think he's got video of the other person saying the N-word. And Deidre, and I puckered, of course, and Deidre, who is African-American, said, it ain't that big a deal. What? Turned to her and I was like, what? I said, no offense. I thought you'd be most offended.
24: Yeah, exactly.
0: She goes,
24: yeah.
0: She's like, it ain't that big.
24: Okay.
0: I said, I think it is. And she's like, you know, you reprimand, but you don't fire him over something like that. This is something totally unrelated to us. But I was like, are you serious? And she goes, yeah.
1: I'll be honest with you. I feel like that's something I hear white people get offended about a lot more than black people.
0: Than black people. Yeah. Yes. Well, she wasn't. You know, she was.
1: I mean,
0: they're
1: I mean, they're not happy about it.
0: Yeah, she's like, I don't like it, but. What? I mean, you know, that's just us. You know, white people doing that. I guess the other people that didn't go to Taylor Swift and Travis Kelce's way. So we said Ryan Seacrest. He had a job. James Taylor was invited and had a performance that night. He had a gig, and he's like, sorry, not gonna be able to make it. But I think I might have. Well, no. Because I don't like it when people cancel something that's already on the books, a performer like that. Because, I mean, I guess he did the right thing by going and doing his show. You know, I can't stand it. Who was it recently that?
24: Oh, it was Rod Stewart.
0: Oh, yeah.
24: He said he had a cold, but then was seen later on at the World Cup match.
0: And there was a guy, country music guy, when Duke played Carolina in the Final Four. He's a huge Carolina fan. And he canceled some concert to go to and I just think that's so wrong, because he said he had to watch the Duke Carolina game. It's like, okay, come on.
1: Don't schedule your tour at that time of the year, maybe.
0: I mean, you don't know Duke's going to play Carolina in the Final Four, but you cannot do
24: that.
0: You cannot do. But you, who was, oh, it was Ryan Phillippe, who canceled like a meet and greet with fans because he wanted to go to the Knicks Spurs game.
1: Oh, yeah.
0: And I didn't like that either. It's like, come on, you have a commitment. You're supposed to be there. I know these things only come up so often, but you have a commitment to your fans. One more note on entertainment. The headline is binge watching television is going down. It's going the other direction where people are waiting. They like the shows that drop once a week instead of all that binge. And they say it's content fatigue, that we got tired of watching all that television at once. Isn't that crazy the way it goes from one end of the spectrum?
24: It makes sense, though.
0: You think?
24: I think the binge watching thing, it's had its time, and I think it's going to revert, maybe not revert back to how it was, but it's going to change again.
0: You do. If you watch a whole series, you know, a whole season of a show in 8 hours, you feel it's like drained. You know, it's like your back hurts and your butt hurts, and you've been sitting in the couch pretty much the whole day watching this show. And you know what I think sometimes? You and I both watch this show, The Bear, which I will finish for sure. But I have all the episodes. It dropped all at once. You watched it quickly. I know a woman, my friend Jean from the gym, she watched it all in one day, 5 hours. But if I do that, I sometimes look back on if I've watched it all in one day. It's 8 episodes and it takes a little over 5 hours to get through because they're 30 minutes each and the last couple are an hour. And I would think to myself, could you not have told that story in a movie form, like an hour and 45 minutes? You know what I mean?
24: I think you're right. And one issue I have with binge watching, I feel like I forget what happens easier. Like, I watched the last season of The Bear in a couple days. Mm-hmm. I really don't even remember the first 2 or 3 episodes.
0: Yeah.
24: Granted, they were shorter, but
0: yes.
24: I couldn't tell you what happened.
0: Well, when this season started, my wife's like, I don't have any idea what's going on. I was like, how can you not? I mean, it's a restaurant, a pipe just burst.
1: Well, because that's that when a show would come out once a week, it's like it would a lot of the times end on some kind of cliffhanger or some big event. And so it was memorable because you'd spend a whole week thinking about it.
0: You're right. And BB Shea is right. If you watch it all at once, it's you got it in 2 days and then you wait another 500 days before you see it again. And it doesn't. So people are not binging like they used to. And then they just like were overrun with. Do you think it was COVID times when it really took off?
1: Yeah, because you're just home. Yeah. But now I think people have watched most of the shows that they want to watch now. Mm-hmm. So, I mean, what are you going to binge?
0: Yeah. Well, but they do come out. I mean, The Bear just dropped. And people, I take it in little steps.
24: Yeah, but quality shows don't come out like they used to.
0: Not like, no.
1: No.
24: It's like one out of every, I don't know, 75 are great.
0: I agree with you. Used to be they were more. Now it's like they're trying to top each other. Yeah. It's hard to do. Coming up here on the Two Guys Named Chris show. Could you survive being trapped in a sewage-filled ravine for several days? One woman did. Her secret next. Two Guys Named Chris show. 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
0: Sometimes here on Rock 92, Two Guys Named Chris Show, we do a Are You Impressed With This Record? I have to be impressed with this one. There is a woman now. There's a woman named Kelsey Flinder, and she has become the first American woman to row solo from California to Hawaii. It's an impressive thing. She rowed.
1: She had to get past Alaska to do that.
0: Yes, she did. According to my son. Wow. She went all the way around Alaska to Hawaii. Yeah, that's his map reading. I rowed yesterday for 14 minutes on a dry rower.
24: Ooh. 14 minutes nonstop.
0: Nonstop. She did that similar thing. 43 days nonstop. Nonstop rowing. She rode from California to Hawaii. That's 2,400 miles.
1: Wow.
0: Whoa.
24: You just sleep on the boat.
0: I guess that's what you have to do, yes. Her time shattered the women's record and beat the previous men's record for fastest solo crossing. A woman owns the record.
1: Oh, yeah, right.
0: No fact. True.
1: I know. Must have been tugging her along or something.
0: I know you're anti-women.
1: She beat a man?
0: She beat a man. I know you're anti-women.
1: That's probably a man has never even tried.
0: Probably some weak-armed little nothing out there doing. Flinder documented the trip on social media. She did have some rough seas, some strong currents, and she had weeks of isolation. 43 days. You're out in the middle of the Pacific Ocean going from California to Hawaii. Can you imagine
24: that?
1: How do you, when you do sleep, how do you keep it from like...
24: getting off course.
1: Drifting, yeah. Do you anchor it somehow?
0: I bet you do.
1: Yep, I'm sure.
24: The boat probably couldn't hold an anchor like that.
0: Yeah, I don't know the answer because she rowed. If you are rowing like that, that's got to be a small vessel. Is there something following her where she sleeps on it? Now, I don't know the answer to that.
1: I thought about that too.
0: And you put
1: but then she wouldn't be all that isolated.
0: As she said, she was isolated for many days. Can you imagine being out? You saw the movie Castaway.
24: Castaway.
1: Yeah.
0: And you're out at night on the Pacific Ocean or Atlantic. Imagine how dark it gets.
24: Oh, I mean, it's just nothing.
1: Yeah, no light pollution. I mean,
0: nothing. Yeah. And she said the hardest part was the isolation. She raised $30,000 for a charity supporting Colorado River rafting guides. She's a Colorado River rafting instructor during her regular job. I see you're...
24: That's not worth it. That's not. I mean, good for her for doing it for a good cause, but $30,000?
0: I thought you'd support rafting because of how high the guides get. Every time I've been... You know, before... I went rafting when I was, you know, in my early 20s. And the guys who were rafting, who were, like, leading it, all my friends were like, these guys are so high, you have no idea. And I was like, really? They're taking us down the river on the rapids. Like, oh, yeah. That's why these guys like to do this.
1: Yeah.
0: You know, they just like to smoke a bunch of weed. And it wasn't, at the time, as prevalent as it is now. Right now, you roll down your window, you smell it everywhere. But these guys, apparently.
1: Yeah, these days people find it more shocking when you're not high. I mean.
0: No kidding. That is, especially somebody 25 years old on a river. They are high as a kite. I wonder if they take their job seriously and then get high at night, you know, when they're not on the river. Because they were really laid back. I mean, when I went, and I only went whitewater rafting 3 or 4 times. I don't like it. But I did it to be part of the group. Mm-hmm. You know, I've told you. Randy, you're talking about this lady who rode all the way from California to Hawaii. Some comments. Go ahead.
8: Yeah, she was totally unsupported. Once they pushed off, she was on her own. And she made, there's tons of videos that she would upload about how she made her food. And she opened up a hatch and slid her body in. And she could sleep under there, but it was, part of her was kind of in the open all the time.
0: My God. It's,
8: and the autopilot was right behind her head, making the, constantly adjusting the rudder. She said she didn't sleep at all kind of the first few nights. And then she got into this routine of rowing for 4 hours and sleeping for 3 or 4 hours.
0: It's more impressive than I thought.
24: I mean, I didn't even think about eating.
0: Right, right.
24: Like, it is impressive.
0: How did she make her meals?
8: She had a desalinator, I guess you call it, that would remove salt. And then everything was pre-packed, and she would cut it open. And she drank a lot of, like, these packets of goo, because she was eating, like, 4,500 calories a day.
0: My God.
8: And she said her big challenge was getting enough calories in.
0: For the strength,
8: And she had favorite little snacks, like chips and things that she would save, and she would only allow herself so many chips a day. That was kind of her treat to get herself through.
0: Unbelievable. She's on the BB Shea calorie count. Sorry. Biggie's not here. I have to lash out at you. I'm sorry.
24: I'm the resident big guy now.
0: Thank you, Randy. Appreciate that very much. That's good information. And that is really, really impressive. Two things about it. The desalinator that takes the salt out of the ocean water. If we could figure that out on a large basis, we'd have our water problems would be over.
1: Yeah,
0: we'd have oceans.
24: I think it exists.
0: Do you?
24: It's got to.
0: Can't, well, but on a large scale, wouldn't we use that to take the salt out of water? Seems impossible, doesn't it? I mean, you can do it. I guess she did it on a small.
24: If you can do it on a small scale, you can do it on a big scale.
1: Well, and it's just like evaporation does that. Like if you ever do that thing with you put the salt water in a cup and then you. Put a bigger bowl and then it evaporates and what drips in is just fresh water.
0: Only when I'm high. No. No, I'm not that. Like one of those river guys. One time when I went whitewater rafting, the first time, as a matter of fact, at the beginning you sign a waiver, you say if you got any medical issues or anything like that. And we got done. It was, 6 hours down the whatever river. Pretty big rapids. And at the end of it, right as we're cruising through, this girl who was probably 25, I was in my early 20s, she said to the guide and all of us, she goes, I guess I can tell you guys now, I had heart transplant surgery 4 months ago, and this was a bucket list, this is a goal item of mine. And the guide said, did you put that on your form? She said, no, I refused. And he's like, you really should have told me at the beginning. She had had a heart, because he said at the beginning, has anybody had any major surgery? No. And she had had heart transplant surgery and was able
1: to. But if she said something, she wouldn't have been able to go.
0: She said, would you have let me go? He said, I would not have.
1: That's why she didn't tell him.
24: She said, died out there. That would have been on him.
0: Yeah, no kidding. Well,
1: no, that's
0: on her for not saying.
1: She didn't disclose.
0: But it could have, the rest of us would live with that memory forever. Yeah. This girl died on our whitewater rafting trip. But she said, I feel great. And I got somebody else's heart. And she was doing the whitewater rafting. There's a woman in Dallas who says she's lucky to be alive. She spent 6 days trapped in a muddy, sewage-filled ravine during this heat wave in 104-degree heat. A passerby finally heard faint cries for help coming from a wooded area behind a high school and called 911. Apparently, they had to get through a quarter miles of muddy terrain to reach her. Paramedics said she was dehydrated, and they were stunned that she was even coherent to be able to talk. The Good Samaritan, who stopped to listen for her when he heard those faint cries, saved her life. She had wrecked in there and nobody could see her. It happens. You know, that happens. Isn't that crazy? I don't know that I could make it like that for that many days.
1: In sewage?
0: In sewage.
1: Nah. I smell awful. I just stop breathing.
24: About 10 hours, I'd be done.
0: Maybe even less.
1: I got 10 minutes
0: well,
1: in there.
0: Maybe survival instinct kicks in, you know. Did for her, apparently.
24: Yeah, I don't have that.
0: She drank some of the sewage water.
1: That's,
0: not to gross you out.
1: No.
0: So she had to have something. Coming up here on the Two Guys Named Chris Show, luxury jeans, luxury shampoo, and more snow rooms are being added. We talked about those yesterday. That's next. Two Guys Named Chris Show, Rock 92. How much would you pay for those luxury jeans or that luxury shampoo? My daughter probably has it in our shower right now. Rock 92.
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36: Two guys named Chris.
0: I walked over to the Barnes & Noble.
2: Did you use the bathroom there?
0: No, I hear they're great.
2: Okay, because there was one that I went to recently where you had to buy something to use it.
0: Oh, you had to buy something to use the bathroom.
2: You have to buy something, and then there's a code at the bottom of the receipt. And
0: really?
2: You have to punch that code in to use the bathroom. So I was wondering if that was at all of them.
0: Jeff, you wanted to comment on the Barnes & Noble bathroom. Go ahead.
3: Yes, sir. I work at a Barnes & Noble, and they put a restroom code in some locations because there were people that were just going, they would walk into the store, go straight to the bathroom, and get high. People have gone in there and actually passed away from overdosing.
2: I know it's terrible, but that's a peaceful place to die. I mean, I would love to die in a Barnes & Noble.
36: Two guys named Chris. Mornings and nights. Rock 92.
0: Coming up here on the Two Guys Named Chris show, Florida man versus angry alligator. Who you got? And BB Shay has a take on steaks that I think is very, very impressive and very insightful. In fact, let's get to that. BB Shay's talking about steak. An argument this morning, not an argument, but Red Rachel was saying if you ever got good prime rib, you'd love it. And BB Shay and I both said, I've never been a prime rib person.
1: I'm just done with both of you.
0: I think it's because I only have them at buffets or like an Easter buffet.
1: Yeah, that's not the same.
2: And if I go to a steak restaurant, I don't order it. It's not the most appealing cut to me.
1: But that's where you would get a good one.
0: Mm-hmm.
1: You're not going to get a good one at a buffet.
2: I will try one for you next time.
1: Thank you.
0: If I go to a steakhouse, though, I'm going to get the filet or the ribeye.
1: And those are both good, too.
2: I'm a New York strip guy.
0: Well, New York strip. Yeah, they're great. I agree. BB Shay's take is this. Let me see if I can accurately get this for you. And I loved it. You can do anything you want pretty much in America here today. You can be transgender. You can change your sex, your gender, if you want to, and many other things, of course. And you're not to be judged. You're not to be criticized for you do you, as they say. But if you order a steak well done or you put ketchup on it, they will just tell you.
1: Rightfully so.
0: Get out.
2: It does not matter.
1: Rightfully so.
2: If you order a steak well done, a transgender person will look at you and say, you're doing that right.
1: And they're right. And they're right. If they say, you can't do that.
0: This is the one thing. The Supreme Court should weigh in on this.
2: It never fails. My entire life, if you order a steak that's not medium rare, you're doing it wrong.
0: Oh, that's right.
2: You've made a huge mistake.
0: You're getting it well done. Or worse is the ketchup or the Heinz 57. One time, I was at a convention for radio in Dallas.
1: Wow. Yeah,
0: that's why it sounds so good.
1: Very impressive.
0: That's why the quality is so hot.
2: Dallas,
0: okay.
2: Huh?
0: Yeah, I went to Dallas. And somebody said, when you go to Dallas, eat at Del Frisco's Double Eagle Steakhouse, which, you know, one of these great. I've been to a few of these really great steakhouses. There was one in Chicago I went to that was great. There was one in Atlanta, Bones, I think, in Atlanta. Anyway, the guy said, go to Del Frisco's Double Eagle Steakhouse. Thank me later. So we go to this steakhouse, and it's fantastic. Exactly what you would expect. And I order either the New York strip or the filet, whatever, and I, you know, medium rare. And then I said, but I do want a bottle of Heinz 57. And
1: ooh.
0: He looked at me, and I was like, man, I'm joking around with you. You know, they didn't care. They were like, get out.
1: That's not funny. Yeah.
0: It's not funny. What a take from BB Shay. He's exactly right.
2: And look, I think that you should be able to do whatever you want. Mm. You're an adult. You're spending money on, I mean, regardless of the quality, I don't think there should be so much pushback if you want to order your steak medium well.
1: You've never been more wrong.
2: Mm. If you want to make a bad decision, make a bad decision.
1: But that's what I'm saying. If you're an adult, what are you doing? Why are you ordering a steak?
0: What about the ketchup?
2: If you want to put ketchup on a steak, put it on a steak.
1: Get out of here. Get chicken tenders.
2: Make your own decisions.
0: He's right that it's the one thing in America that you will be openly judged for, no matter what. You know, you can do anything you want otherwise now. You can blue hair. You know, I mean, I'll judge you silently, but you can do all that stuff. But once you put ketchup on, they'll just say, this is, come on. What are you doing?
1: I mean, I have family members that do these crazy things. Yeah, and I mean, it's just grotesque. It's terrible.
0: Now, his bad take, BB Shay, was about pickleball. And I'll see if you get this, okay? Pickleball, we just got some great socks that some P1 listeners sent, and they have little pickleball paddles on them. And I gave one to BB Shay. Yesterday he took a walk and had a hole in his sock and wound up getting too far into the walk and got blisters on his toes. Didn't turn around and really wound up with blisters on the toes.
1: It's too late at that point.
0: Yeah, can't at that point. That's bad. You know, a friend of mine, Gene from the gym, never wear socks. She never wears them. I know.
1: What?
0: I know. I don't know how. My friend Jean from the gym, mm-hmm. she never wears socks.
2: How?
0: I know. I don't know how she does that.
1: That's awful.
0: It's like, wouldn't you get like all squishy in there? Yes. It's terrible. To Will Hardo, you're talking about steaks now. Go ahead.
4: So when I was a teenager, I used to work for Golden Corral back when it was a steakhouse and not just a buffet. Mm-hmm. And I did such a good job washing dishes and stuff. Like it was a two-person job and ended up being a one-person job. So they were like, let's move him to the kitchen because he did such a good job back there or whatever. And I knew how to cook a little bit. Mm-hmm. So it lasted one day because this lady ordered the biggest steak we had. And then she started complaining about it. She wanted it well done. Mm-hmm. And she started complaining to the waitress about how long it was taking. So I told the waitress, I said, send her up here to the window, because you know you got the window where you sit the food in the window. Mm-hmm. And they sent her up there, and I said, lady, if you want to get the biggest steak we got and ruin it by cooking it well done, I could give you a piece of boot leather. It's going to taste the same, and you'll get it twice as fast.
0: And
4: they put me back in the dishwasher.
0: Yeah.
1: Yeah, that's exactly right.
0: He's right. I mean, he's right.
2: Yeah.
1: People do that. They'll order a porterhouse, well done, and then, you know, it's taking a long time.
0: Forever.
1: And they'll say, excuse me, why is my food taking so long? Mm-hmm. It's like, well, you know.
0: Porterhouse, well done.
1: You got, the largest steak on the menu. How do you think it cooks itself?
0: Thank you, Two Wheel Hardo. I went to a place. There's a place in Myrtle Beach called New York Prime. Great steakhouse. And the steak's so thick that if you order it medium well, they have to butterfly it for you. Mm-hmm. So, you know, and it's really good. I mean, it's great. So it won't char on the outside. But after the sock incident where BB Shea got his blisters on his feet, I'm giving him some of these pickleball socks in here. Now, let me give you BB Shea. Great take on steak. Wonderful. You know, you can be openly judged for steak and nothing else. Here's his take. Let me see if you get this, Red Rachel. Okay. BB Shea says to me, would you consider yourself a good pickleball player in the kitchen? And I said, yeah, that's where I do my best work, as a matter of fact, yeah. In the kitchen. You know the kitchen?
1: Sort of. You don't know. I mean, I know the term. I don't really know what it means.
0: There's an area of the court called the kitchen. It's very, very important. You can only go in once the ball bounces in there. You have to be outside of it. Otherwise, you want to get close to the kitchen. Kitchen play is unbelievably important. Okay. It's where most of the points are won and lost. And so BB Shea says, you should start calling yourself Sirhan, deadly in the kitchen. Now, I get this. Okay. I don't think you probably get this, too. Okay.
1: No.
0: Let me explain this, and then you'll want BB Shea to leave the room when you
1: hear it. I already do over the steak
0: right,
1: stuff.
0: Right. Sirhan is the assassin who killed Robert F. Kennedy Jr. in the kitchen of a hotel. Okay. That's the kind of links his mind.
1: That is
2: the best thing I've ever come up with.
1: That
0: that's
1: is,
0: where his mind went to.
1: That is the cleverest thing he's ever said.
0: I said to him, that's repulsive. And he said, I heard a Hitler joke yesterday. I said, stop right there.
1: He wouldn't stop. He was on one this morning.
0: He said, you ever listened to Kill Tony? I said, no. He said, Kill Tony had a guest who told a Hitler joke. That's the best Hitler joke. I said, how many Hitler jokes are there? You can't. Are there a lot of Hitler jokes?
1: Yeah, you are not on that part of the internet.
0: No.
2: Yeah.
0: You can't tell Hitler jokes. It's too soon. You cannot tell. I'm sorry.
2: That's one that's always too soon.
0: So, and it really took me a while to get it. He's like, your nickname should be Sirhan, deadly in the kitchen. No.
1: I have to say that it's great.
0: Too soon. I just watched a debate between Ronald Reagan and Robert F. Kennedy Jr. yesterday. That's how up on the times
1: I am. It's very current for you.
0: It's very current for me. Exactly. There's also a debate, speaking of which, Prince Harry. Do you know the story? He was denied. He had talked to Lisa Lanier about this, our attorney. Prince Harry was suing the Daily Mail for a lack of privacy. You know, there's that joke.
1: The worldwide privacy tour two are on.
0: Yeah, was it South Park that did that?
1: That's one of my favorite episodes of South Park ever.
0: Prince Harry and Meghan Markle went on the worldwide privacy tour and told everybody, stop looking
1: at it. We want privacy.
0: Well, he lost. Prince Harry said, the Daily Mail invaded our privacy by printing this, this, this, and this. And the judge was like, he laughed him out of court. The judge was like, you can't. Come on, you're not going to do this. So this is the former editor of the Daily Mail, who had this to say about Prince Harry and his privacy claims.
5: Prince Harry wrote a sad book which boasted about his killing of 25 Taliban, his drug-taking and, in cringe-making detail, how he lost his virginity. There isn't a laundry in the cosmos big enough to wash all the dirty linen he has aired about his own family. For him to complain about his privacy being invaded takes not just the biscuit, but the whole tin.
0: God, I love the way
2: that,
0: British people...
2: That was amazing. That was the most elegant ripping I've ever heard in my entire life.
0: Oh, just eviscerated him.
2: Yes.
0: In beautiful form.
1: I mean, that was basically... Shut the F up, Mary. Yeah,
2: yes.
1: But way more
0: elegant. In America, that's what we'd say. We'd be like, F you.
2: Shut up, loser.
0: But what does he say? It takes not only the

0: And they're so eloquent, even while they're saving this woman.
1: Hello?
2: You need to come out. There's a fire in the back of your house.
1: Keys at the side, near the back gate.
3: And the ambulance as well.
1: Please be gentle with it. Can you tell us who's on her way?
3: How old's your mum?
1: She's 87. And she has Alzheimer's.
3: She's just coming down the stairs now.
1: Thank you. Make sure she's covered up.
0: They got her out. And look how calm they were.
4: They're all calm and speaking clearly.
0: Now, if that was in America, it would have been like, what the? There's, the house is on fire.
5: Bro.
0: Now, we'd get them out, and we're good. You know, there's heroes. What the,
6: We try to go viral first.
0: Of course.
6: Yeah.
0: Let's get the phone, you know, for sure. I saw that building in New York yesterday was wavering a little bit. Did you see that?
6: No.
0: There's a high rise in New York. It had been something else, but they've turned it into apartments. And in the heat, and because it was built too top heavy, I believe this is what I've read, some of the beams started to bend. They said it was like bending like cigarettes. They were and it was wavering a bit. So of course the people inside were worried. They called 911, all of that kind of stuff. Well, now the fire chief is like, everything's fine. Go on back in. You're fine. So they're back in now.
6: What's 911 going to do in that situation?
0: I don't know. They cleared the building. They evacuated the building.
6: I would just get out.
0: Just get out. Yeah, really. Why call?
6: Like, well, what are they going to do? Are they going to stop it?
0: But of course the videos I saw, you see it wavering just a little bit. And of course everybody's like, what? It's my biggest complaint. But then you hear somebody from England and they're like, oh, well, how old's your mom? Let's get the house is on fire.
4: Well, they probably don't put ketchup on their steaks.
0: Well, they have bad food. England does not have good food.
4: That's true.
0: We beat them in food. But this right here just is a note of how eloquent they are in other countries. The call yesterday, which we played earlier, Messi's game tying goal in a foreign language.
7: Buscó el centro otra vez Messi. Se debía la pelota que cae al área. No pudo Julián.

0: I don't know how you called the rest of the game. The game was not over.
1: You were doing too much. I swear.
0: That guy was great. That sport, they are into that. And Argentina came back from 2-0 down to win in the final 11 minutes. They scored 3 goals. This is also sports. There was an event yesterday. Actually, Chris Tim pointed this out to me. He saw this and said, this would be interesting for the little broadcast.
2: Whatever y'all are doing now.
0: If you're still doing it. If you're still doing it. I don't know if you're still doing it, but if you're still doing it, this would be interesting. There's a guy who was at a play-by-play sports camp for teenagers in New York City. My dream. Sports casting camp was my dream. I did it when I was 23. And best week of my life. I mean, an unbelievable experience. I loved it. Daytona Beach Community College, mm-hmm. where all the great sportscasters are born. Mm-hmm. And at the end of the week, the camp counselor said, you should be a sportscaster. I never have taken that leap. I've never been able to do it. That was always my dream, though, to do that. At any rate, you heard my minor league baseball calls. There was a kid there who looks to be about 16, and he claimed he could recite the results of every NFL team's schedule every year since 2009. He's like, give me any team, give me any year, I'll tell you if they won and lost each game. His name is Dylan. And one of the sportscasters there was like, this kid made this claim. So somebody just said, all right, 2014 Raiders. He starts going through and saying the results of each game. He had already said in week one they lost to the Jets, I believe. And then he goes on to week two.
3: Week two they lost to the Texans. Week three. Okay, hold up. Give me a sec. I'm not forgetting. I just need to remind myself. They lost to the Pats.
0: Now, the kids in front of him, also teenagers and all the counselors and everything, are looking up. They've put the results of the Raiders 2014 season behind him where he can't see it. It's on like a big screen behind him. And so he goes, well, they lost to the Jets. They lost to the Raiders. They lost to the Patriots. Now he's through 3 weeks.
3: Before they lost to the Dolphins.

0: I've had to buy.
1: Oh, yeah. Oh.
0: You sick. Okay.
1: Okay.
0: Oh, we take the lobster and shark.
1: Yeah!
0: Seven.
2: Why is it high like me?
0: Oh, we send the lobster to Cardinals. Ah! We take the lobster to Browns.
3: So he did that for all these different teams. Incidentally, how bad were the 2014 Raiders?
4: So did they win any games?
3: They lost to the Jets. They lost to the Cardinals. They lost to the Browns. They lost to the Dolphins. These are awful teams that they're losing to. But that kid apparently did multiple teams, multiple schedules with the records behind him. How do you do something?
5: I just looked it up. That's 4,300 games that he knows the outcomes of between 2009 and now.
3: Is that unbelievable?
5: That is extremely impressive.
3: There was a woman once. You probably don't know. She's an actress named Mary Lou Henner. And she has that condition where she can remember every single day of her life. Like if you said July 5th, 1986, she would say, we got up, we had bagels at Brugger's Bagels. I played tennis, I had a lesson, went, had lunch. But I've always thought she's probably lying. You know, she's probably
5: you could probably make
3: stuff up like that. She used to be on the show Taxi, Mary Lou Henner. She's a pretty big actress in like the 80s. And one time we interviewed her and quizzed her. You know, I said, you know, March 19th, 2003. And she would say it. You know, she got it. But how can you prove it, you know? And then one time, Bob Costas had her on his show. He had a show called Later, and Mary Lou Henner was on. And he asked what I thought was, he said, I've heard you have this gift that you can remember any single day. She goes, yes, I can remember every detail about every day of my life, you know, past age six. And so he said, okay, July 20th, 1969, the day the moon, we landed on the moon. And I thought, that's not a very good question because everybody remembers what they did on the moon landing day. You know? You know what I'm saying?
4: Well, what I would do is I would, you know, pick a day where, if she's a celebrity, you can, I mean, at least now you can look up what she was doing and just see if she makes something up or if it's documented.
3: I think she's pretty much on record and it is accurate. And some people do have that where you can remember every single day of your life. It's called a thing. And Mary Lou Henner had it. But you know the interesting part about when Costas asked her that? Bob Costas, this was probably in the late 80s. He said, okay, the day of the moon landing, July 20th, 1969, which again, I think is a bad question because you'd remember that. You know, if you asked me what I was doing on September 11th, I can remember every single part of that day. Why? Because something huge happened, you know? So she said, did somebody set this up? And he said, no. What do you mean? She goes, I lost my virginity that day. It was the day she lost her virginity in the shower to her boyfriend when she was like 17. And she said, oh, you must have known that. He goes, no, I just picked that out of thin air. And she goes, well, I lost my virginity the day the astronauts landed on the moon. To which my friend would say, we never landed on the moon.
4: So you never lost your virginity.
3: So you probably, I guess you didn't lose your virginity. Isn't that something, though, that she did that? I know. That's impressive. By the way, Katie Couric, this is a total opposite. Katie Couric spoke out yesterday about memory. Apparently, one day a few years ago, she went to an event. She had a speaking engagement during the day. And she's talking about this on a podcast now. And she has something that it also has a name. She was at the Aspen Ideas Festival in Colorado on June 27th of a few years ago. And she said that at the end of the day, her husband was talking to her and she completely blanked out on what she had done during the day. She's like, where are we? And what have we been doing? She's lost one day. And there's a term for it. It's called transient global amnesia. And she could not remember speaking to the crowd, which she did. She hosted a couple of panels. She couldn't remember doing it. And she couldn't remember that Joe Biden was president, which he was at the time. She couldn't remember who the governor was. And they thought she was having a stroke. But she wasn't. It was just a weird where she lost like 18 hours.
5: Just one day.
3: One day. Yeah. She says, I cannot remember that day at all.
5: If you had to forget one day, what would it be?
3: The day we hired you. Who's that round-headed man in there? Why is he there?
5: Why is he here?
3: Why is he calling me Sirhan Sirhan? Why? Why is he comparing me to a 1960s assassin? Why? Obviously. Clearly. Okay. Coming up here on the Two Guys Named Chris show. Would you pay over $100 for luxury shampoo? How about $20,000 for luxury jeans? The rich are doing. Next, Two Guys Named Chris show. Rock 92. 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She's got a forecast.
4: 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Sunny to start off today. 91 degrees is the high today, and thunderstorms likely this afternoon. Thunderstorms also likely overnight tonight, 73 for the overnight low. Tomorrow, 91 degrees for the high again. It'll start off sunny with a chance of afternoon thunderstorms. 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
7: If it ain't metal, it's crap! 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This is D-Sider from Twisted Sister, and I love the Triad so much I have a house here. 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
12: Last year, we had 295 trials where we'd been offered a total of $90 million on all those cases. When the dust settled, we had recovered over $1.1 billion in verdicts and mid-trial settlements. I'm John Morgan of Morgan & Morgan. 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
18: 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Real smart, real funny, real life.
3: Well, BB Shea is getting a lot of questions, of course. He's on phones today. Biggie is out. He's not here. Hasn't been here for a few days. Dealing with cellulitis. So BB Shea is getting questions like, what did you do to Biggie? Great question.
5: Yeah, it's a very good question.
3: What did you do to Biggie?
5: I get blamed for everything.
3: I know you do.
5: Here.
3: Yep.
5: Dave, his situation, got blamed for that.
3: Rightfully so.
5: Yep. I got blamed for Chris Dim retiring.
3: Rightfully so.
5: I get blamed for Biggie being sick or whatever.
3: That's absolutely right.
4: There was a pandemic a couple years ago.
3: You got it.
5: Blamed for that.
3: You were patient zero.
5: I ate the bat.
3: If BB Shea had eaten that bat, everything would be okay. The Russians, by the way, I just read this. They're turning, this is animal related, gas prices in Russia are really high as well. They're having an issue with petroleum and gas. Probably has to do with the Ukraine war, I imagine. Nonetheless, people, especially in rural areas, are now starting to buy horses and just ride on horses. Instead of, it'd have to get pretty bad for the U.S. to do that. That's where you start to go to the electric car, I guess.
5: How expensive would gas have to get, do you think, for the general public to be like, we're making a change?
3: It's a great question. You know, I work with Wayne Thomas Chevrolet, and I like that electric vehicle. And I said to them, how long until we all go to electric vehicles? And they said, it's going to be a long, long time. What the studies show is it has to be a major shift, and the price really has to get high. $5 is what they said. Maybe $6 consistently. And the place that's happened is California. Mm-hmm. And they do lead the country in electric vehicles. I think it's higher than $5.
5: I would say $8, $10 at the minimum.
3: You think $8 to $10 before we all go over to electric vehicles?
5: That would be my breaking point, I think.
4: Well, even with the way that they have been, I mean, electric car sales are higher. And just in that short amount of time.
3: But they were telling me for the whole country to move over. Well, they said at least, it's gotten over $5 in California consistently. You know, for years it's been $5, $6. And even there where they have more electric cars than anybody else, I would think there's more gas-powered cars on the road than electric. I think you might be right. I think 8 to 10, if for 2 years gas prices were $8.50 a gallon with no let and no end in sight, like this is what it's going to be. Then, yeah, I think we'd go to electric cars.
4: Another thing, too, is a lot of people are buying used cars more than they used to.
3: Oh, yeah.
4: I mean, people are trying to make the cars that are already there last longer because of how expensive it got at one point when they were having issues with the chips, the microchips. Mm. So people are driving cars that you know, they might have driven them for 10 years. Now they're trying to make it 15 or 18.
3: That's exactly what those guys at Wayne Thomas were saying. Mm-hmm. You know, the cars on the road are pre-owned cars. So we have a long, long way to go, which we've discussed this a few times, to change over the infrastructure. There'll still be gas stations all over the place, even when we go to more and more people doing electric cars. I think you're right. It's going to have to be a major shift before we really get there for electric cars. Although people who have them seem to love them. And, of course, we'll get better and better with battery. It's all about how long the battery lasts and how expensive they are and all that stuff, too. We have Josh who says, when he was growing up in West Texas, there was a steakhouse called Murphy's. And if you ordered your steak cooked more than medium, the server would just say, no.
4: Respect.
3: We're not going to do that. Have you ever told anybody no on the way they get ordered their steak? You're a server.
4: I wouldn't say no, but I worked with chefs that if you told somebody ordered their, like a nice, or even like a tomahawk steak, one of those big ones, they would say, that's not possible. I mean, to get that served tonight.
3: Really?
4: Yes.
3: Really? It was just impossible
4: to do. A tomahawk is it's a 40-ounce steak or more. I mean, it's huge.
3: When I was a kid, we'd go to Western Sizzlin', and I'd get the dude, or Cattleman, and I'd get the dude well done. Which, of course, everybody said to me, oh, yeah, choir. That's why we said queer now. Yeah, lawyer yeah. Quar. Yeah, I want the dude. Well done.
5: I bet you do.
3: They didn't have to call it the dude. Did they?
5: That's a terrible name.
3: Only like 10. They were like, you're Quar. I don't know what you mean. We had that yesterday where BB Shea said he's coming to the gym with me on Tuesday. These are tough workouts now. These are tough as you make it, you know. And Barry from up in HR, he was asking if you were really going to be there. You're going to love Coach Kathy. She's the coach on Tuesdays, and she's fantastic, and you'll love it. But, Barry, when we do exercise where you stand on one foot, and you like sometimes you do that for balance. A lot of people at that gym are in their, I mean, all age groups, but some of us are in our 50s. And balance is really key. They want to stop you from falling. You know, if you step off a curb the wrong way out in the world, they want to make it so you have muscles that will catch yourself so you don't fall. And so we'll stand on one foot and do curls and stuff. And Barry will come over to me and go, guess who's not doing any curls? And sometimes he'll put up at the screen. They put the exercise on the screen. He'll go, guess which one of these exercises I'm not doing? It's always one on one foot. Yeah. Like, yeah, but I'll say to him, you know, maybe you should try.
5: Give it a shot.
3: It might help you with your balance.
4: It could be. And this happens a lot sometimes. He might have tried it and he couldn't do it.
3: One time.
4: And so instead he's like, well, if I'm a man, I wouldn't do that.
3: And only gay people stand on one foot. You stand on one foot? Gay. That's what your father would say, right?
4: Yeah. Oh, yeah.
3: Father, Biggie got a cat. I didn't know he was gay.
4: Yeah, but he eats vegetables, too.
3: Gay. We don't do that. We don't eat any vegetables. That's correct. Retail Roundup. Big, big spike in people renting other people's pools for the summer. Swimply is the name of the app where you do that. I saw that come out, 5 years ago? I never thought that would take off. You know, not only do you rent your house now, your car for Uber, you get your, you know, you get an Uber Eats driver or DoorDash driver. Now, if you have a pool at your home, you can put it up on Swimply and somebody else's family can come over and have access to it for 3 hours of the afternoon or whatever and pay for it. And apparently that has really become a huge success. I'm very surprised.
4: Why not? Why?
5: Yeah.
4: I mean, that's...
3: I felt like there'd be so much liability to it.
4: That's true.
3: For the owner. And I don't know why. I just felt like that'd be something like, you want to rent somebody else's pool and be near, like at their house? It seems so odd to me.
4: To me, that sounds great because public pools are awful.
3: Mm-hmm.
4: And
3: too many people.
4: Yeah,
3: too germy.
5: You get that privacy for sure.
4: Too many kids. Yep. And yeah, if you just wanted to have like a little like get together with some of your friends and be able to hear each other and not have a lifeguard, you know, making you get out and.
3: If you rent out your pool through Swimply, do you think if I'm the pool owner, would I leave the house?
5: I mean, think about if somebody has like a beach house and they're not there, you know, they just rent it out to that person. And I would imagine they'd probably charge pretty good to have somebody do that.
3: It's a big amount. And for kids' birthday parties.
4: You have to have insurance. Yeah. Probably an insurance person would not recommend it.
3: Well, see, I wondered about that. One of the reasons I thought it won't work because high insurance. But if you have a pool, I mean, I'm sure that does something to your homeowner's insurance. You have to have a fence around. It's already legal. Would that be any different than me just inviting 8 of my friends over to go to the pool? You know, if I invite 8 people I don't know versus, you know, have a little pool party for people I know. Is it no difference, is it?
4: Well, I think, so if you invite, you know, family members over and somebody gets hurt, family's less likely to sue you. I mean, not to say that they couldn't or they wouldn't, but I mean, strangers, they're always ready to sue.
3: They are. But I would think that the rules, I mean, I guess once they're there and you, like, I'm sure they sign a waiver.
4: Yeah.
3: You know, once you sign up on Swimply, I'm sure you've signed away some rights. I don't know how it would hold up. We should ask Lisa near that.
4: Well, there are details like having a diving board. Like if you have a diving board, insurance people don't like that.
3: Yeah, right.
4: And so it's like, at what point does the waiver, like, what does it cover and what does it not?
3: Let's go to Lisa, who's talking about renting out your pool. Go ahead, Lisa.
19: There's a site called Sniff Spots where you rent your yard out to dogs. It can be anywhere from a quarter of an acre to 5 acres fenced in. And some people make a living do this. But they also will rent your pool, their pool to you with your dog. So I do it, and people just enjoy my yard. But it's kind of cool. And yeah, Sniff Spot takes care of all the legal liabilities for you.
3: Wow. Nice. And you make pretty good money doing this.
19: I just do it part-time. I had a big dog. He passed away. I've got a big empty yard. So people just reactive dogs, puppies you don't want to have distemper, stuff like that.
3: Yeah.
19: But some people, they make a living at it.
3: Isn't that crazy? I mean, the stuff you can rent out now, and it really does work. And it's called Sniff Spot.
19: Yep, Sniff Spot.
3: Okay.
19: Very popular.
3: Thank you very much, Lisa. I had no idea. I don't know any of this stuff. Of course, I didn't think Airbnb would work or Uber. Well, I didn't think that would
4: people
3: work.
4: People are definitely turning on Airbnb.
3: Well, what's wrong with Airbnb?
4: There are so many problems. Number one, there a lot of these places have these crazy rules.
3: Mm-hmm.
4: And I'm not talking you can't have a party. That's not what I mean by crazy rules. The last time I stayed at an Airbnb, I had a whole checklist of things I had to do after. And at a hotel, you just throw your stuff on the floor and you leave.
3: Yeah.
4: But it was like they made us wash the sheets and wash the towels and restock this and that.
3: Mm-hmm.
4: I was like, why would I do that? Yeah. I could just stay at a hotel.
3: Just stay at a hotel.
4: Better. And also, I heard a wild story yesterday about this woman that was convinced that somebody, like the house cleaner, was about to break in and kidnap them.
3: Oh, really?
4: She said that the back door wasn't a real lock. It was like a bathroom door where you just click the button and you can just stick a paper clip in there.
3: Oh, really?
4: And she said the guy, it smelled like chemicals in the house, and the guy that cleaned the house was following them when they went to a store. And she was, complaining to Airbnb, and everybody in the comments was like, stop staying at Airbnbs.
3: Really?
4: Yes.
3: Nobody likes the Airbnb. Well, things come and they go, don't they? It's like it's a game changer until it's not, and people turn on it for whatever reason. I felt like Uber. First of all, Mark Cuban had a chance to get in on Uber and didn't because he didn't think people would want to use their own personal cars to carry other people around, which I thought probably true. But of course, we are doing it and making money on it. And then the other thing about Uber is like when people were being like crimes were being committed because people were pretending to be Uber drivers. You know, that's happened a few times. Women would get into cars that weren't really Uber drivers, but that hasn't affected either. Uber was a fantastic model. You do it right from your phone. And then at one point there was no tipping. And I think people really got into that, but the pools, I didn't think that would work. And it certainly has. Drew's done it. You've rented a pool. Tell us the experience, Drew.
20: Yeah, it was a little bit equal parts cringe and equal parts fun. My wife really enjoyed it, but the guy that was there, he actually stayed around the area and like talked with us.
3: Now that I don't like.
20: In their house to use their bathroom.
3: Oh yeah, you got to go in. The only way I would do it, like rent mine out, is if I had a dedicated pool house where there was a bathroom separate from my house.
4: Absolutely.
3: And I'd probably leave. I might welcome you there, but I'd have something else to do. You know, to go somewhere, go have dinner or whatever.
4: That was like staying at a bed and breakfast, which I've only done once, and I was just uncomfortable. They were the nicest they could possibly be, but I was like, I don't really know you.
3: I'd rather be exactly. How long did you stay, Drew? How long do you rent the pool for?
20: It was like 4 or 5 hours. I think they had varied numbers, but again, yeah, it was a little creepy that they were on premise. It kind of felt like you were being watched.
3: Exactly,
4: and you probably were being watched a little bit.
3: Thank you, Drew. Appreciate it. When I went to Tennessee for the football game last year between the Bulldogs and the Volunteers, where my son goes to school. It was the best possible Airbnb because I only used, great for me, great for them, because I got there late at night, spent the night, two nights. Both times I got there at like 10 o'clock, got up at 6 and was gone. And they had a big house on a hill, and then the Airbnb was like a separate garage, probably 100 yards from the house. And, you know, the key was on the side in a lockbox. I went in. They never even knew I was there. Perfect for them, perfect for me, you know?
5: I stayed in an Airbnb in Denver. Mm-hmm. And the people who hosted were great. They randomly showed up one day and just kind of came in, but it was a 420 friendly Airbnb. They gave us complimentary pre-rolls when we got there.
4: All right.
3: Look at you.
5: This is 100% real. It was so amazing. Smoking in the house. They did not care.
3: They didn't care.
5: They did not
4: care. You're in Denver.
3: You're in Denver.
5: Denver, yeah.
3: But still.
5: You got to embrace it.
3: And the owner of the Airbnb was Peyton Manning.
5: Yes,
3: he was. How about that? Look at you, BB Show. That was the flight. That was the trip where he flew out, but I need to drive back.
4: I can't say why.
3: We're driving home. Something in the luggage, you know. Coming up here on the Two Guys Named Chris Show, Bigfoot Hunter says he has DNA proof that the Yeti is real. That's next. Plus, Florida man versus Florida alligator. Who you got? Results surprise you. Next, Two Guys Named Chris Show. 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Oh, and we'll get to play our jingle. Again, Stairway to 7 in the 8 o'clock hour.
4: The greatest jingle ever.
3: Well, everybody says the same thing. More jingle. Less game, more jingle.
4: That's absolutely right.
3: Coming up here. 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
3: A great opportunity today because this gentleman thinks he's discovered that Bigfoot is real. He's been a Bigfoot hunter for years. So we have this fantastic opportunity to play Mountain Man audio from about 15 years ago. You all were not around for this, but there was a guy about 15 years ago that saw a Bigfoot, a Yeti, on his property in the mountains of North Carolina and got... he described what the Yeti was like, and it's just an amazing thing to hear. I'll tell you that right now. Now, we talk about it because of a guy in, his name is Snake the Bigfoot Hunter, and he says that he has proof now that Bigfoot is real. He has seen it, and he has DNA evidence that it's part human, part animal. Now, of course, nobody believes this. Nobody. The Bigfoot thing is like, every time I see it, I'm like, oh, God. I get tired of it, you know? It's tiring. His name is Charles Stewart, but he goes by Snake. And 2 years ago, he found some Sasquatch remains, what he claims to be that, in New York State, upstate New York. Now he's gone to Cornell University to have the DNA tested. And he says, here's the results. Half Neanderthal, half human. There's no question about it. This is Snake the Bigfoot Hunter.
0: After doing the DNA test at Cornell Veterinary and Bio-DNA Lab, we found that this is 58.5% Neanderthal / Denisovan, which is European Neanderthal mixing with Asian Neanderthal. And then this 41.5% remaining, that is human.
3: He will have the remains of the and the DNA testing on display at the New York State Fair later this summer. Cornell University has not commented on this.
4: He sounds insufferable.
3: He does, doesn't he?
4: He sounds awful.
3: I mean, when you hear something, it's like, come on. Sometimes there'll be like Bigfoot photos in the wild, and it's clearly a guy in a, you know,
4: that's
3: in a
4: what I'm saying.
3: Or,
4: you can't do anything in anything at all anymore without somebody catching it on camera. You can't do anything inappropriate, anything offensive, but nobody can get a picture of this thing.
5: He's elusive. He's mystical.
3: Every naysayer has said, this guy's ridiculous. Cornell has not. I wonder if Cornell's like, Jesus, can't be true. This loon is right.
4: they're getting a little nervous.
3: Is that why they're not commenting on it? You know, is it possible? Years ago, there was a guy in the North Carolina mountains, and he had an encounter with a Sasquatch. And he said he described what it looked like.
2: It looked like he had six fingers on each hand.
3: Now, if you can't trust that voice, who can you trust? You know, what could you say?
2: This thing was 10 foot tall. He had beautiful hair.
3: Now, he did have lovely hair. And there was photographic evidence, he said, but it didn't look quite right when he was interviewed. Forehead was distinct. That he told us about that as well.
2: His forehead was just like mine and yours.
3: So you wouldn't know. Well, maybe yours.
2: His forehead was just like mine and yours.
3: But the big thing was how he got rid of the Sasquatch. He had something called a get stick. So when the Sasquatch would not leave his porch, this man in the North Carolina mountains went back inside to get the get stick and rough talked him.
2: And I said, get away from here. Get. And he went right back out that path again.
4: Where can you buy one of these sticks?
2: I come out here and rough talked him and run him off.
3: That's what he had to do. The get stick was homemade. He had made it from his own farm.
4: You can get one of those yourself?
3: I was told to get a get stick when a goose attacked me and my dog. After the goose had laid eggs in our backyard, I was walking the dog, and the goose would like, you know, just, I was scared of the goose. I didn't know you were gay. A lot of people said that. You know?
4: Well, geese are very mean.
3: Yeah.
4: But
3: so the advice I got was get a get stick and chase him off, which is exactly...
4: I think that might make it worse. I don't know.
2: And I said, get away from here. Get. Get. And he went right back out that path again.
3: Well, it works. According to that man, it works. I don't know. That's been such a long time ago. But that guy went viral for his encounter with the Bigfoot. Turbo Ted, you wanted to comment on this as well. Go ahead.
7: I'm unimpressed by the guy with the DNA evidence.
3: Mm-hmm. Why?
7: Yeah, because I'm pretty sure that where I live, there are people that are part Neanderthal.
3: So 41% human and 59% Neanderthal. About right. That's about a good. That's a good point. I hadn't thought about that. Thank you, Turbo Ted. Tim, you're talking about the guy who saw the Bigfoot as well. Go ahead.
23: Well, that guy with the get. What do you say? A get back stick or something?
3: Yeah, a get stick. That's right.
23: Yeah, he sounded like Festus from Gunsmoke.
3: I know. It's uncanny. And when he described the animal,
2: this thing was 10 foot tall. He had beautiful hair.
4: good conditioner.
3: Thank you, Tim. Yeah, he did the right thing. He had whatever he was doing with his hair, it certainly worked. So I'll let you be the judge on whether or not you think this Yeti is real now that Snake the Bigfoot Hunter has said that. I don't care anything about Bigfoot or anything like that. However, I do think there was something in Loch Ness. I think there was something out there at one point that's dead now. Your thoughts?
5: There is a theory that it's a whale penis.
3: I read that.
5: That one picture that we see, mm-hmm. because apparently Lake Loch Ness feeds from a bigger water source.
3: That a whale got into Loch Ness and did like a flip.
5: Did like a flip and he was erect, yes.
3: Penis. And it was, I mean, it does look, mm-hmm. you could see that. You know,
5: yeah.
3: But that looked like something.
5: It looked like something. I believe in Bigfoot more than Loch Ness.
3: Do you?
4: Really?
5: I do. Yes.
3: But there have been so many Bigfoot sightings, quote unquote, and nobody ever really, until now.
5: Yeah, he just figured it out. He cracked the code.
3: Gets real evidence.
4: Are you a Bermuda Triangle guy?
5: Not really, no.
4: I totally, like, I would never fly over it.
3: I was into that.
4: You know. I'm terrified of it.
3: When I was a kid, they would talk about the Bermuda Triangle. So, oh my God.
4: And people say, you know, they go over it all the time and there's no issue. I used to not know that was possible. I used to think, because of all the stories I'd heard, yeah. that you could not fly over it or you would die.
3: Isn't it just a place where, like, there were a lot of shipwrecks in the Bermuda?
4: It's just, it's a choppy area, yeah, I think, in the ocean. And then the... Mm-hmm. Apparently, I guess of just where it is, sometimes people lose signal there.
3: Yeah.
4: And because of the bad weather conditions, and the planes just, if they go down in the water, they go missing.
3: I wouldn't want to be. If it's going toward the Bermuda,
4: I could never convince me to fly over it.
3: No, I'm with you on that. Speaking, this is animal related. Gentleman in Florida, 71 years old, was fishing in a lake behind his house and has done that for some time, pond behind his house. And on this particular day, he was attacked by an alligator. You recall that I saw alligators at Sunset Beach recently. This is what an alligator sounds like. He ignored the warnings and went fishing anyway at age 71 and was able to survive when an alligator attacked him. And he said the way he survived was by poking his thumb into the alligator's eye. And then he took his fishing rod and poked it in the other eye. The alligator had him, like, by the waist and was doing the death roll on him. Let him go when he poked out both eyes. North Fort Myers is where it happened. His name's James McKinnon. Fought back. He had heard for years, stick your thumb in the alligator's eye, and he did it. I mean, I know what you all are thinking. The gator just went gator. He's out there fishing, invading his
4: That's
3: area.
4: That's what I mean. Yeah, they said don't do it.
3: Mm-hmm. After escaping, his dog, his bulldog, raced into the water to help him, helped him get back on his feet. He made it back to his house, collapsed from exhaustion, called 911. Wildlife officers have not found the gator. And McKinnon said, no gator runs me off my property. I'll be back in that pond fishing again. Well, how obtuse. I mean, how? Why would you? And he said, if it weren't for my thumb in the fishing pole, I'd be dead. And he got it with that. They said that about sharks, too. Well, they say beat the shark over the nose, the snout. Mm-hmm. You know? The only thing you can do for a gator is just put your thumb in his eye, right?
4: Or don't go in its house.
3: Well,
4: you know?
3: Yeah. He's in the wrong place, obviously. But he said, no gator runs me off my property. He will be back in to fishing. Well, you think? He's warned you once, you know? I wouldn't do it. Coming up here on the Two Guys and Chris Show, the good, the bad, the ugly. We'll talk fried chicken, plants, pressure cookers, dentures, and Confederate flags. All that's next. Two Guys and Chris Show. Rock 92. What's good? What's bad? What's ugly? We'll tell you next. I'll tell you something really, really good is the sleep I get thanks to SleepMedSolutions.com. 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Jack Bagley is the PA there. Recognized in me that I could possibly use a mouthpiece, an oral device, the therapy to help me sleep better rather than a CPAP machine. 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But you're tethered to it in the night. 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Traveling with them, it's really hard. You know, it's bulky. 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I'm sleeping better than I was with the CPAP machine. 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
3: Like 92? Good, the bad, the ugly time here on the Two Guys Named Chris Show. D.B. Shea just told us he's more in love with Costco than he's been.
5: I'm sold.
3: Yeah.
5: I love it.
3: It's great.
5: I love it.
3: It's a nice thing. I have to say, it's very, very nice.
5: I've never bought in bulk regularly, but now that I do, I love it.
3: Love it.
5: Yeah. I don't have to go to the store as often.
3: It's great. It really is.
5: And it's not that much expensive. It's not much more expensive.
3: I mean, you save some money, but you have to pay the... You've had to pay the upfront fee. Of
4: yeah,
3: course,
4: that, see, that's just it. I can't do like it. I can't do it. And it really, you know, you're saying it's not that expensive to pay for the membership. It's really just the concept.
3: Yes,
4: it's the principle.
3: The principle. That's where they make their money. I saw a little documentary on Costco once years ago. That's the kind of TV I'm watching. That's a Costco documentary. And they make almost all their money on the membership. You know, they sell stuff at a slightly... marked up, but most of it's right around wholesale price. A little bit of a markup, but the membership fee is where they get it, you know. And that's the thing. Like yesterday, we were talking about Aldi has those low prices. The clubs have as low a prices as Aldi, but you have to have the membership stuff. Mm-hmm. You know? And I got a lot of emails from people saying, "Big time Aldi shoppers." That was the retail roundup yesterday. The Aldi is the fastest growing grocery store in America, and everybody was saying, "Yeah, they have good produce and that kind of stuff." Also, we have Tuwilhardo weighing in on Bigfoot, and he says that the guy who chased off the Bigfoot with his get stick, the mountain man who years ago chased him off and rough talked him.
0: I come out here and rough talked him and run him off.
3: Tuwilhardo says that's the luckiest Sasquatch of all time. He found the only mountain redneck who did not own a gun and shoot him, but had a get stick instead. And I'll steal a joke from Joe Rogan, best Bigfoot joke. He says, "You are more likely to find Bigfoot than you are to find a black man looking for Bigfoot. Only dumb white people go."
4: Right, well,
5: it's fair.
3: Okay.
4: Is it a joke if it's right?
3: We'll take that, Barb. All right, we'll take that. We're the only ones looking for Bigfoot. That sounds like something Steve Harvey would go, white people. Always, always looking for some BS, you know? Good story in The Good, the Bad, the Ugly. A 22-year-old Tennessee engineering student being praised for helping thousands of underserved patients by designing and producing 3D printed dentures through a nonprofit mobile clinic. My son goes to Tennessee. He's the same age. He has not printed any 3D dentures yet. That's pretty nice. Connor Gibson taught himself digital dentistry and developed a process that cuts denture delivery time from months to hours because he can print them on his 3D printer. 3D printing is the thing that the technology that totally eludes me. How they do that, how they print a house is beyond me. Always will be. There's a 3D printer guy around here, and he'll come over. Once I saw him out at the trunk or treat last year. He had some sort of robotic something. He's like, "I 3D printed this." I was like, "Leave me alone."
5: Heck yeah, man.
4: I don't want to know, you know?
3: What do you have, like a giant fist?
4: It was a big hammer.
5: It's a 50-pound hammer.
3: Oh, a big hammer. Mm-hmm. It's a 50-pound hammer. And he said, "That's a 50-pound hammer. I 3D printed it." I said, "Get it as far away from me as possible." That's voodoo. That is like some sort of, you've let the demon in the house when you're doing that. It's amazing. It's amazing technology. But this kid has really, they're saying that people who would not be able to afford dentures or get dentures have them because of that.
5: Do you think there are other things that we could potentially do, like prosthetics? Are they doing things like that? Or, I mean, dentures,
3: yes.
5: I mean,
3: yes.
5: I would figure the filament for the 3D printer would have to be very sturdy because, I mean, it's getting wet a lot.
3: You're right.
5: It could decay. I don't know. But, I mean, this is great.
3: You know, that mouthpiece that I have from Sleep Med Solutions, which I love, I'm able to soak one piece of it in the Polydent or whatever it is, you know, in the little tablet. Great. Mm-hmm. Love that. Really cleans it up and really makes it taste fresh when it goes
4: what
3: in
4: What material? Do you know what material it is?
3: It's made out of like a hard plastic, it seems. Okay. It's, you know, it's like I used to have a retainer years ago. You ever have one?
4: Yeah, yeah.
3: And it's kind of like that, okay. You know. And it really, and the technology there is, of course, they measure your teeth with a digital piece so that it fits your mouth exactly. I mean, just perfectly. So good for this kid. Apparently, a lot of people have taken advantage of this program, too. He's my son's age. Ray, you do 3D printing. What can you say on the process? Go ahead.
1: There's different styles of 3D printing where you have plastic filament or liquid resin.
3: Mm-hmm.
1: The dentures are most likely made out of a food-safe liquid resin,
3: mm-hmm.
1: While your acquaintance at Trunk or Treat probably built his stuff out of the plastic filament, which looks like weed eater string before you put it in the machine.
3: Yeah.
1: And how it actually prints, think of it as an MRI, but backwards. It takes a 3D image, cuts it up into thousands of pictures, and prints that picture on top of the last.
3: That's the best that's ever been explained to me. Now I sort of get it. Yeah, an MRI, but backwards. Yeah.
4: Okay.
3: Do you think, it's got to be the wave of the future. Is B.B. Shea right? They can probably make prosthetics out of it at some point?
1: They already do.
3: I figured. Yeah, that makes perfect sense. Thank you, Ray. Appreciate that. That technology is great. Mm-hmm. I mean, it's amazing they do that. You know the technology I was most wowed by the way, when it came out? Fax machine.
5: It still baffles me.
3: Think about it. I mean, the fact when I think it was my first radio station. I was about, well, my first FM. I was like 17. Worked at G105 over in Raleigh. That's where the guy told me you'll never work in a bigger market than Raleigh, North Carolina. And he's been right.
5: That's right.
3: I put a chip on my shoulder from that day, and he's been 100% accurate. Anyway, they had a fax machine, and we'd have contests where it's like, you know, fax us this, and that's how you entered the contest. And the guy, the program director, had to tell me, you know, a fax machine. And I was like, I'm from Asheboro. I had nothing like that. And he's like, yeah, people take a piece of paper and feed it in, even across the country, and an exact copy of that will come to us here. And that blew me away.
4: Which is so funny.
3: It's incredible.
4: Because, you know, I do a lot of our stuff up at the front desk here. And one day, Chris Dem came up to me and said, can you do me a favor?
3: Mm-hmm.
4: And he said, can you fax something for me? And I said, absolutely not.
3: You don't know how to do it.
4: I do not
3: it's
4: know.
3: It's passed by now.
4: Nobody does that. In fact, who are you trying to fax that is still accepting fax?
3: But it was such a... At the time, can you imagine? I mean, we never had anything like that. You get B.B. Shea in California sends me a picture of what he's got, his address, a bill, a check, and it comes to me a minute later. Amazing. At the time, amazing. Even then, we had that like curly, crinkly paper, and then they got, you know, regular paper fax machines. I said to everyone, that's it. It'll never get better than this. It will never get better. It was incredible. You know, Costco still used fax until recently.
5: They just stopped that.
3: They just stopped it.
5: For their cake orders, right?
3: When you did a cake order, like for my kids' birthday cakes and everybody until a few years ago, we'd get them at Costco and you print, here's when I want it and here's what I want. You circle like flower design or balloon design, you know, happy birthday, Catherine, my daughter, and you send it by fax. And they wouldn't do it via website. They refused until about a year ago, maybe less than. They finally started it. You could either go in the store and drop it in the slot, or you could fax it to them. And they never came off that. They're slow to move up with the technology.
5: Yeah, but I kind of like that they kind of held on for
3: a little bit. I do, too.
5: Can I tell you what technology that still baffles me is the record? The record player and the vinyl record.
3: Me too.
5: That I don't know how that works. You could never explain that to me.
3: How they cut grooves into it and it makes the music.
5: Makes the sound and then amplifies it through speakers.
3: You're right.
5: It's a piece of plastic.
3: You're right. How do they do that? That's amazing, isn't it? I mean, when you really sit and think about it. The QR code to me is
5: that too.
3: Wow. What? I mean, you can put a little gibberish looking square up on a TV screen and I can take my phone and capture it and go to something that I can register for. It's incredible.
4: What baffles me is that you can get a tattoo of a QR code and it'll work.
3: Yes.
4: That's wild to me.
3: Don't ever do that. Don't ever do that.
4: All right. I got my afternoon plans.
3: I should put a QR code for the radio station on here. They'd fire me the next day. That's what they'll be like, you know, we're cutting back.
4: You can always cover it up.
3: It's like a guy who gets like the Kansas City Chiefs logo on his shoulders and they trade him the next day. You know? It happens. Yes. The fact that you can get a tattoo. You know what I saw the other day? They'll do this now. I guess they're doing it. Two things about graves, about headstones. You put a QR code on one, and you scan it with your phone, and I would see, like, pictures and videos from your life. You know? Wouldn't that be interesting?
4: Huh.
3: I mean, they're doing that. Where you put a QR code on, so it's more than a headstone. I do it, and 100 photos that you liked, if you're the person under the soil, come up on your phone. That's kind of cool, don't you think?
5: Yeah, but once that technology goes out of favor, it kind of looks stupid.
3: Yeah, it does. But will it ever? I mean, wouldn't that be, isn't that eventually?
4: I mean, when the fax came out, like you said, you were like, and it's never going to get better than this, and it just continues.
3: I said same about the VCR. My dad said, why do you want one of these? Isn't it going to be? I said, it'll never. I mean, it's because I can record shows. You know, it'll never go away.
4: My final wish, if that is still popular whenever I die, put the QR code and just get Rickrolled.
3: Oh, every time. Yeah, when you do it.
4: Yep.
3: You know, the other thing I thought about saw about headstones was they should put the cause of death on the headstone. Died of heart disease. You know, died of cancer.
4: No. I mean, if you want to, you can, but you know, that's not a requirement.
3: Nobody does that. You know, hit by a car. Would it be a warning to people, you know, if you said, I ate too much or I smoked and I died of lung cancer because I smoked? You know, would it be like a, I don't know, that's it's a little morbid.
4: Imagine if you die of something really dumb, like you were doing something really stupid, like too much parkour or something.
3: You're right. You're right. Or, yeah, you're

0: BB Shay's thinking.
1: I mean, yeah, I respect it.
0: I admire the hustle.
2: You got to deal with those kids all the time.
3: You know.
0: Here's a little league parent.
4: Devastated by the news. It's a shame that the penalty can't be like when they used to stone criminals with rocks and they can't just have the kids line up and throw baseballs at them. What they've lost, they're not going to be able to recoup.
0: He's calling for the little leaguers to throw baseballs at the man's head until he's dead after he stole $65,000 from those kids.
2: Okay, is it that serious?
0: It's low. It's low. Luckily, they had a GoFundMe so they can keep their season. And the Las Vegas A's, the baseball team that will be at Las Vegas, has donated a bunch of money, too. It's pretty low to steal from the kids like that. He's president of the little league. He needed to get his erectile dysfunction medication. I could have offered wave tech therapy. Yes. I don't know what's wrong with him. Peter, you're talking about the fax machine. I was absolutely wowed by it in 1987. Go ahead.
5: Yes, good morning. It may wow you more. The fax machine was invented by a Scottish clockmaker in 1843.
0: No.
5: Yes.
0: In that case,
5: he had a.
0: How did I not see it until 1987?
5: Asheboro existed in about 1780, I think.
0: That's my town. I'm a blue comet. That's right. So when did you first see one? Were they using them in the 60s?
5: Well, I'm 33, so I think I've used one once ever, and I had to have somebody use it for me.
0: Right.
5: Yeah. But it was kind of crazy. They had they had telegraphs. So on one end, you could send a telegraph.
0: Yeah.
5: And on the other end, there was a pendulum that had a pin attached to the bottom, a little piece of charcoal.
0: No, you're
5: and
0: right.
5: It would just kind of move based on what you sent. And it would just do like this weird little dot matrix kind of thing.
0: Mm-hmm. It's amazing. I mean, really, when you think about it, in 1843, I do feel like, though, like, I don't know. And seriously, in the 70s, I don't think we had them. At least I didn't see them anywhere in Asheboro. But once I got to the big city, Raleigh, we saw them. You know, it was at the radio station.
2: It's just like, you know, computers. They were around had them in their homes.
0: Right, of course. I mean, even the cell phone, long before we really started to use them.
2: Right.
0: You know what game we used to play? Maybe Shay would love this. Games we used to play when I was on the radio, when the fax technology was really good.
2: Mm-hmm.
0: We would draw, like for World Cup, okay, or the hockey, Stanley Cup. For World Cup, we would draw a little box on a piece of paper. Okay. And everybody who wanted to play would trace a dime, which would be the ball. And they would fax us their drawing. We place their ball over our sheet of paper. And if their ball was inside our box, they win tickets to the World Cup. Huh. It's like soccer. You know, it's fax soccer. Can't do that now, can you? Don't even know how to use a fax machine.
2: A lot of trees were chopped down. Trees were chopped down for this little stunt here.
0: That's right. And we did that. And we called it like fax hockey or fax soccer because you'd or basketball. You know, we'd draw a hoop and they'd have to draw and it would have to perfectly fit inside.
2: That is a cool concept.
0: It was really a great thing. Can't do it anymore, of course. Plus, we no longer have tickets to the basketball game. No. We're not offering that. I mean, the prize for Stairway to Seven is to come here.
3: Yeah.
2: I mean, can you put a price on that?
0: And you put a price. That's right. That's something you just can't buy. Also, this is from Raleigh. Ugly story today. There is a consideration now that Raleigh, North Carolina, will have a youth curfew because on the 4th of July, they had a teen gathering with about 10,000 people called a teen takeover that turned violent. Several people got shot. I'm sure you've heard about this. So now they're talking about a curfew for the teens. I think they probably should. I mean, if something like that's going on, the mayor is considering a curfew. Do you think it'll get to that? Are these teen takeovers going all over the country, or is it just a one-off?
6: I think there are other cities here in the state locally that have enacted curfews for the teens after big events like this.
0: Yep.
6: I just don't know how you enforce it. I mean, you just have cops writing teens tickets after 10 o'clock, 11 o'clock. I mean,
0: some of them have to work.
6: Constantly surveying the streets. I know.
2: Are the parents responsible to, like, if they're out past curfew, do the parents get in trouble?
0: Maybe so. You know, that's, I saw this kid. This is a really bad story. Kid was like 275 pounds at age 7, died. And they've got the parents for murder because they overfed him. That's kind of hard to make that stick, don't you think? This is an ugly story.
6: Yeah.
0: The kid was I believe he was 7 years old, and he weighed a huge amount. He died like a heart failure because he was that weight. And they have arrested the parents now and charged them because of the way they fed their child.
2: I mean, they might get a lesser sentence than murder, but you're a parent. You're

0: responsible, especially with a little kid. It's one thing if it's a teenager mm-hmm. going out and buying their own food all the time, but yeah. I mean, you're responsible.
1: At the very least, it's child neglect.
2: Yes.
1: It's something like that. We'll probably ask our attorney about that one, too. It's just such a sad story. You know, I mean, this poor kid. They could have.
0: And I'm sure they feel bad. They were probably giving their 7-year-old lots of foods that they yeah. liked because they loved their kid, but still, I mean.
1: Well, I don't know. I just wonder. I mean, at some point, surely a doctor had told them if they took him to the doctor, you know, but at that age to be that heavy, and so they're charging them. But I do think that charge will be knocked down. This story also from North Carolina. Mount Olive Pickles has withdrawn from the Great American State Fair. Something called the Great American State Fair is going on in Washington, D.C., where every state is represented. And it goes on later this month. But Mount Olive Pickles has said they won't be part of the North Carolina section of that because a Confederate flag appears on the North Carolina exhibit. The display is created by private sponsors rather than the state itself. And there's a lot of criticism because the Confederate flag is on it, representing like North Carolina's history. But the governor has said, doesn't represent us anymore. Don't put it on there. That flag is so out of favor now.
2: I agree. And I don't know who approved this.
1: I know.
2: Who that was putting the booth together for North Carolina said, this is okay.
1: Well, again, it's privately done. It wasn't like approved by the state, which is also a weird thing.
2: But even so, I mean, you know, like Mississippi, they still have the Confederate flag on their state flag.
1: Mm-hmm.
2: We don't even claim, or North Carolina doesn't even have anything to do with that anymore.
1: I know. I do hate, I mean, what that flag has come to symbolize is terrible. But like Mississippi, their team, the University of Mississippi, is the Rebels. And I kind of, I don't know, I just like the mascot. He's an old Rebel. But they're going to change that eventually. That one, I'm shocked, still goes, you know, based on what it represents.
0: It's one that people really hang on to, too. Like, they yeah. take it very seriously.
1: Yeah, yeah.
0: And it's like, you weren't there. You don't know.
1: Well, like that, to me, the Rebels of Mississippi should probably change before even some of the others have. You know, that one, I just can't believe that the Ole Miss Rebels. Are you surprised the Ole Miss Rebels are still a team?
2: Yes.
1: It's stunning.
2: I'm surprised that they still have the Confederate flag on their state flag.
1: It's their
2: that
1: state
2: shocks
1: flag.
2: Me.
1: Remember, South Carolina took it down about 10 years ago mm-hmm. from in front of the state house. That was a big deal. You know, that's when I said, okay, that's it for the Confederate flag. You know, that's just not going to happen. Well, North Carolina has withdrawn, or Mount Olive Pickles has withdrawn, and the governor's been very critical. Victoria, you're talking about the kid who weighed almost 300 pounds who passed away, and they're charging his parents now. I don't have the story in front of me. Go ahead.
3: Yes, so I read the whole article, and I 100% agree the parents should be held accountable.
1: Yeah.
3: They were feeding him pretty much nothing but a diet of French fries, potato chips, like fast food, nothing healthy, didn't afford him the opportunity to exercise or anything.
1: I mean, it's awful. There's no question. But can you get him for murder on that, or would you just say more like child endangerment?
3: I think I'm no lawyer, mm-hmm. but from all the documentaries I've watched, I feel like they could get him neglect or like manslaughter.
0: Manslaughter is what I was thinking.
1: Yeah, manslaughter. You're right. It's awful. I mean, what they did to that poor child is terrible. And never afforded him any opportunity for exercise or anything like that.
0: Because it takes a lot of work for that to, I mean,
1: no kidding.
0: As a kid, it took work.
1: To get him to 275 pounds at age 7, you're right. Thank you very much, Victoria. I'm in agreement with you. I think we'll ask our attorney about it on Friday to see what she has to say, if a murder charge would stick. Manslaughter seems more like the charge to me.
0: Especially if, they'll get lawyers,
1: and
0: they'll plead down. They'll do whatever they can.
1: We have a game we're playing now called Stairway to Seven. It is in the shadow of the jingle for the game.
4: Climb!

0: got it.
1: I wanted to point out specifically fact checker Rusty, who said it's the best 30 seconds ever on this show.
2: Ever, yeah.
1: In the long 28-year history of this show, best 30 seconds we've ever had.
2: Well, let's see. I mean, the country version might be better.
1: We'll do the country
2: version. I haven't heard it.
1: All right. We'll have that for you as well. Let's play the game. 7 in a right, be a winner. What do you get for winning? You get to come in here 1 hour, put yourself on the wall of fame. Two guys named Chris Jones, Rock 92. We'll play it next. 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The All About Care Heating and Air body bag t-shirt could be yours if you miss the first question. All that coming next. Two guys named Chris Show, Rock 92. 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
10: 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But each question gets successively harder. That is your challenge here on the Stairway to 7.

0: That's Rachel's grandfather singing. Billy Crash Craddock. We got him out of retirement to sing The Stairway to Seven, our country version of the song.
1: That's better. That's better than the other one.
0: That's right. If you thought the original version of the jingle was good, this one's better.
2: Just wait.
0: The country version. And there'll be more to come.
2: Yes.
0: There'll be more to come. We're just getting the right one. I've had so many people say, skip the game, play the jingle.
1: Over
0: and over. Who cares about the
1: game? All the genres.
0: That's right. All of it. That's right. All of them.
1: Is there a rap one coming tomorrow?
0: Shh. Don't spoil the surprise. This is it. This is how we do it. Jody's on the line to play it. Jody, you'll have 60 seconds, a cumulative 60 seconds, and the clock starts after I complete the first question. One thing we are considering about the game is we're considering lowering this to 30 seconds because people get through it so quickly. We're still in, this is like the forming of the game here, early stages. Jody, are you ready?
3: Yes.
0: Seven questions. They get harder and harder. Who's older, Rick Springfield or Steve Winwood?
3: Rick Springfield.
0: Rick Springfield is incorrect. So you will get our first body bag t-shirt from All About Care Heating and Air because you missed the first question. Rick Springfield is 76. Steve Winwood is 78. So question number one has been missed by Jody. You will get that body bag t-shirt. All right, Daryl gets a shot at this. And there are multiple players on this game, so don't think just somebody wins or loses. We keep on going on the Stairway to Seven. Hello, Daryl. How are you?
4: I'm doing well. How are you guys?
0: Doing very well, thank you. You have 60 cumulative seconds to answer seven questions in a row. They get progressively harder. What was Michael Jackson's biggest selling album? Bad, Thriller, or Dangerous?
4: Oh, I would guess Thriller.
0: That is correct. Thriller. In fact, Thriller is one of the top five selling albums of all time. Is it number one?
1: I think it is number one.
0: Me too. Eagles' Greatest Hits is up there. The Thriller's right there. Do you know the Thriller?
1: Yes.
0: What's your favorite song off of it? Do you know? Well, Billie Jean, beat it. I love Thriller. I love Thriller itself.
1: I love Thriller. I mean, it goes on a little long. The creepy voice in it kind of ruins it for me.
0: I love that.
2: Isn't the Eagles' Greatest Hits the best-selling album?
0: Well, it's either that or...
2: I think it is the Eagles' Greatest Hits now.
0: Over Thriller?
2: Yeah.
0: Daryl's got six more steps to go on the Stairway to Seven. You have 56 seconds left, Daryl, and your second question is... What Queen song begins with the lyrics, is this the real life, is this just fantasy?
4: Bohemian Rhapsody.
0: That is correct.
5: Is this the real life, is this just fantasy?
0: That's two in a row. Did you look up the...
1: I did. So Thriller is actually number one by kind of a lot.
0: It's, oh, really?
1: 67 to 70 million copies sold. Eagles are 41 to 44 million copies.
0: Well, I mean, Thriller was such a phenomenon. And I
1: bet the biopic coming out bumped those numbers up, too.
0: What's your favorite off the Thriller album, BB Shay?
2: I'm not that familiar with it.
0: You're not familiar with
2: Thriller. Not familiar with Thriller. Is Billie Jean on there?
1: Yeah.
0: The fact that you even asked this question, yes. Even I know that. Billie Jean is on there. Okay, you have five more to go. You're at step number three on the Stairway to Seven, Daryl. You have 53 seconds left. Graham Nash says he was inspired to write the song Wasted on the Way for Crosby, Stills, and Nash because he felt the band had A, wasted a lot of money, B, wasted a lot of time, or C, wasted their talent on bad projects.
4: Wasted their talent.
0: It is not wasted their talent. Sorry about that. You've missed question three on the Stairway to Seven. You have still had 48 seconds left. Jake will be the next player to try to get through all seven questions. Hello, Jake. How are you?
6: I can't complain.
0: Wonderful. Good to have you listening. We really appreciate it. You have 60 seconds cumulative now and seven questions to get through. Step one, in what decade was John Mellencamp born? The 40s, 50s, or 60s? 50s is correct. John Mellencamp, born 1951. Does that make him 75?
1: Math.
0: Yeah. Getting up there, then. Saw him once in concert. You know that. Not a good experience. And I love him.
1: What did he do?
0: He's the guy that, John Fogerty opened for him and was great. And then Mellencamp. It was outdoor concerts, great. But he would sing Pink Houses or Jack and Diane, and he'd just turn the microphone to the crowd, and we'd sing almost all the whole song. Which is fine. I like a sing-along, too, but every song, I wanted to hear him.
1: Yeah, we could have just all gotten together and not paid any tickets.
0: Thank you. All right, six more and you're a winner, Jay. You have 57 seconds left. What band named for a city is Brad Delp best known for?
4: Boston.
0: Boston is correct. I'm gonna take you by surprise and make you realize a band. 2 for 2, 5 steps to go. I'm gonna tell you right away. 54 seconds left on the clock. Jake is vying to be our first winner on Stairway to 7. What band's sticker does Don Henley see on a Cadillac in the song Boys of Summer?
4: That would be the Grateful Dead.
0: That is... Oh, I got to stop the clock. Whoop, I cost you a couple of seconds. That's right. Out on the road today, I saw a deadhead sticker on a Cadillac. A little voice inside my head said, don't look back. You can never look back. I just told BB Shay, I'm such a fan of the song. You too.
2: You have reinvigorated my love for this song. I listened to it on the way to work this morning.
0: It's hauntingly great. Isn't
2: it? It's amazing.
0: I know.
2: Sad.
0: Sad. The summer's over.
2: Yeah.
0: You know, it's like the September song. I listened to it on the 4th of July. It's part of my wife's American mix.
1: Yeah, I was listening to a 4th of July, you know, America playlist, and this was one of the first ones on there.
0: So great. On Friday this week, we're playing Pyramid, and it's my favorite songs, the categories. One of them will be Boys of Summer.
2: Okay.
0: Study up. All right, Jake, you are 3 steps in, 4 steps to go on the Stairway to 7. What was the first U.S. number one hit on the Billboard Hot 100 chart for Bon Jovi?
4: You Give Love a Bad Name.
0: That is correct. It is You Give Love a Bad Name. Three more and you're a winner. You have 42 seconds left on the clock. Most people say Living on a Prayer, I would think.
1: That's the first one you think of.
0: This one came first. Okay, you have 3 more to go. You're getting close to it now. What artist released a 1972 concept album called The Rise and Fall of Ziggy Stardust and Spiders from Mars?
4: David Bowie.
0: David Bowie is correct.
2: You ever listen to this album?
0: No.
2: This album is phenomenal.
0: I'm not a big David Bowie fan.
2: I think it's one of his more palatable ones.
0: I like that.
2: Yeah.
0: I just have never... I know he's influential and everything. I'm just not a huge fan. Okay. 2 more, and you are a winner. Now we're getting close to it. You're on step number 6. Here we go. Jimi Hendrix became a superstar when he set his guitar on fire at the end of his set at what music festival?
4: Yes. Monterey Pop.
0: That is correct. The Monterey Pop Festival. That's where he played the national anthem and set his guitar on fire. 20 seconds to go. We're up to step 7 on the Stairway to 7.
1: All right.
0: Already. Yes, very nice. All right, last question. Here we go. This will do it for you, Jake. If you can get this one right, you're the first winner on the Stairway to 7 as we've replaced Put Up or Shut Up with the game. Noel Gallagher says he was influenced to write the song Wonderwall after listening to an album by whom?
4: The Beatles.
0: No. I'm sorry, that's incorrect. It is not the Beatles. But thank you very much. Almost had to meet
1: Shake
0: him.
1: Yeah, you're almost going to be in here making Chris Kelly uncomfortable.
0: You know I don't like that. We almost had to meet Jake.
1: I saw your life flash before your eyes over there.
0: He got close, didn't he? He got close.
1: Day two.
0: The Beatles is incorrect. All right, so that's how it's done, all the way to the seventh step in the Stairway to Seven. We have Jesse on the line to play and starting all the way over at step number one. Hello, Jesse. How are you?
7: Hey, doing good, thanks.
0: Great, good to talk to you. You have 60 seconds cumulative on the clock. Here we go. Was Axl Rose born in Indiana or Illinois?
7: Indiana.
0: That is correct. When he talks about the grass being green and the girls being pretty, that's when he used to go to Bloomington to see the college girls in Indiana. Six more and you are a winner. Which actress, famous for Friends, is in the Bruce Springsteen video for his song, Dancing in the Dark? Is it Jennifer Aniston, Courtney Cox, or Lisa Kudrow?
7: Courtney Cox.
0: It is Courtney Cox. She looks fantastic in that video, by the way.
1: Yeah, that was before Friends, right?
0: Way before.
1: Yeah.
0: This is probably 87? I think.
1: How old was she?
0: 21, my guess, yeah.
1: Because, I mean, they were in their mid-20s when Friends started.
0: I think she played in Friends like 26, but she was really like 29. And probably, yeah. She's on Family Ties, too, about that time. And I give you this fun fact, book. She's the first woman ever to say period on TV.
1: Oh, yeah, that's right. Making men uncomfortable all over the globe.
0: Correct. Makes me uncomfortable now. 54 seconds to go. Step three, which is mentioned in the first line of REM's Into the World as We Know It. Tornado, hurricane, or earthquake?
7: Earthquake.
0: Earthquake is correct.

0: Now you've got four more to go, and you are a winner. In John Mellencamp's Jack and Diane, what are the two sucking on?
1: Chili dog.
0: Yes, it is chili dog.
2: Sucking on a chili dog. Sucking on a chili dog.
3: I'm so glad he didn't put the real
2: sucking
3: song
2: on
3: in here.
2: A chili dog. Sucking on a chili dog.
0: Yes.
2: Chili
0: you are now four parts of the way there.
2: Chili dog.
0: You have
2: sucking on a dog. Sucking on a
0: three
2: chili
0: questions to go.
2: Dog. Sucking on.
0: This is Biggie's favorite. I hate to play when he's not here. It's all about chili dog. 45 seconds to go now and three questions left. Who was the first female inducted into the Rock and Roll Hall of Fame?
1: Tina Turner.
0: It is not Tina Turner. And that ends the game and ends your steps on the stairway to seven. And I think that's all the time we have today, I'm afraid, on Stairway to Seven.

0: We'll have another chance on Friday. Tomorrow, B.B. Shea plays sports trivia.
1: That's right.
0: Put up or Shea up. B.B. Shea sports trivia has moved to Thursdays. And then starting next Friday, it's Flyaway Friday on Stairway to 7. There'll be one special bonus 8th question. You get that one. It's a $500 gift card to PTI, Piedmont Triad International Airport.
2: Could we get a jingle for sports trivia by tomorrow?
0: Yes.
2: Because that's what people are saying. It's the greatest game ever, but the only way to make it better would be a jingle.
0: Jingles, you're right. People want more sports trivia and more jingles. We'll do it for you. Two Guys Named Chris Show, Rock 92. Coming up, time capsule unearthed after 50 years. What was inside? We'll tell you next. Meanwhile, Red Rachel standing by. She's got your forecast.
2: 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Sunny to start off today and 91 degrees for the high. Thunderstorms likely this afternoon and thunderstorms likely overnight tonight. 73 for the overnight low. Tomorrow, 91 degrees again. Sunny to start off the day and afternoon thunderstorms possible tomorrow afternoon. 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
0: And we've talked a little bit about these time capsules. I guess since America turned 250 years old, we buried one near the Washington Monument. We were saying, what would you put in there? I know they put in a Coke bottle. They put in an iPhone, you know, stuff like that. Well, of course, also 50 years ago, people were doing this. So now they're unearthing some time capsules from 1976. There's one that was celebrating America's bicentennial. The items were buried in Whitfield County, Georgia. And so on the 4th of July, they dug up a time capsule that was underneath the town square. Inside were newspapers, coins, family keepsakes, and handwritten letters. Every single newspaper and handwritten letter was destroyed by water damage.
2: Of course.
0: Except for one. There was one letter that remained unscathed, written by Donna Ivester and Harry Looper. They had two young sons at the time. And the sons are named Todd and Brian. And the dad wrote in the letter, this is the only letter that survived this. This was 50 years ago, buried underneath the ground there in Georgia. To my dearest Todd and Brian, I hope when this is opened, your dad, or the mom wrote it. My dearest Todd and Brian, I hope when this is opened, your dad and I will still be here on this earth. But if we're not, know how much we loved you. Dad loves you both so much. You're fine young boys, and I'm looking forward to my grandchildren many years from now. The mom is still alive. The dad passed away in 2002. The kids are still in town and were there for the... How about that? They're in their 50s.
2: That was
0: now.
2: A way better story than I thought you were going with that.
0: Most times that happens.
2: Yes. I thought when you started talking about we love you so much, I thought you were going to say that he like murdered his entire family.
0: No.
2: Okay.
0: He died of cancer 24 years ago, and the kids were dumbfounded when the letter was unearthed. And they went to their mom, and they said, what else did you put in the box? And she said, and this is the most unbelievable part, she goes, I don't remember. 50 years ago.
2: Yeah. I don't know what I was
11: she
2: doing.
11: I wrote that.
0: They were like, which of these toys and coins are ours? And she goes, I have no idea. 1976. Feels like we should have a way to make sure water doesn't get inside these things.
2: It probably never occurred to them that that was going to happen.
0: Mm-hmm. I mean, put it in a coffin. You know, like coffins are airtight, right? Or in the tomb that the coffin is in. You know, put all that stuff in there, right? And have the grave digger dig the what you know, it's a time capsule, not a grave, instead, and put that much stuff in it from the town. Because those water today, if you're buried, you would assume that water would not get into the crypt and the coffin, wouldn't you think?
11: Or am I wrong? They probably weren't thinking about that in 76, though.
0: No, but they had that technology.
11: Yeah, they did for sure.
0: You know, that's what I would say. Also, now if you like, I remember during Katrina. Remember, like, coffins were coming up out of the ground. You know, when you get flooding like that, especially at low levels like New Orleans area.
2: Is the concern when they bury you, is it really that they don't want water damage? Or are they trying to keep, like, odors of decaying bodies from reaching the surface? Like, what is the purpose of what they do?
0: Well, probably both.
2: Yeah.
0: And the water, for sure. You know, and the other thing is, a lot of times when they have to unearth somebody and dig them up, they'll say, very well preserved. In the... in the Murdoch case. You know the Murdoch case?
2: Not super familiar. I know some of it.
0: Oh, girl. You're true crime. Now, you need to get into this.
2: No.
0: This is one you need to get into. You need to watch the documentary, The Staircase.
2: Okay.
0: The Staircase, it was on, not the show, which is also pretty good, but the documentary is unbelievable.
2: I tried to get my mom to watch it, and she wasn't into it, so that's why. But I'll get to it.
0: Well, it's about a woman in Raleigh. She and her husband were out by the pool one night late, you know, like 10:30. She goes, well, I'm going to bed. And he goes, well, I'm staying out here for a little while. He fell asleep. And then at like, you know, 2 hours later, he goes in. She's dead at the bottom of the staircase with blood everywhere. And he, you know, he finds her, calls 911. Well, he wound up being found guilty of it and then getting out of jail on a police technicality years later. The whole point is he lived in Germany like 25 years earlier, and his neighbor, a woman that he was good friends with, he and his first wife were married there. His neighbor was found dead at the bottom of the staircase there, and they dug her up after 20 years to see if there was like a skull fracture or something like that that could have been inflicted by him. And they said the body was very well preserved, even though it had been in the ground for 20 years. But these time capsules never are. You know, I don't know what they put them in, but they're always like, oh, it's destroyed. The one underneath the theater here that I wanted to go see, none of the stuff makes it. It's always like paper. It's newspapers they put in.
2: But there. Have we learned our lesson now? I mean, I feel like we've dug up quite a few time capsules by now.
0: Oh, we have, yeah. Will the Coke bottle be intact? It will. When they dig it up in 50 years, in 2076, when they dig that up in Washington, in the Capitol, will the iPhone still look like it's supposed to look? I mean, you won't be able to turn it on, but because the battery. Could you charge that iPhone if you had the proper charger in 50 years and turn it on?
2: I bet.
0: I bet so, too. And would it connect to the internet? In 50 years.
2: Now that, I don't know about. Yeah.
0: You have to, surely you have a two-step authentication.
2: I mean, the way that we do internet then is going to be way different.
0: How about that? That's something. Yeah, listen, by the way, the staircase, you know, there's a theory that an owl killed her, that she went out front. Because here's the thing. She bled to death. And the question is, what can you hit someone over the head with that will not crack their skull, but will cause bleeding to the point of death? Because he had to hit her with something that was powerful enough to kill her, but not power enough to, because she had no skull fractures. That was the thing. And one guy has something called the owl theory, that she went out front at the front yard to turn off the Christmas lights, and an owl came and grabbed onto her head and opened up and scratched her so badly and so deeply that she bled to death on the stairs.
2: And they wouldn't be able to see that in her skull?
0: There was one feather on her.
2: Huh.
0: There was.
2: Okay.
0: I believe the owl.
2: You don't think it was him?
0: No, I don't. I believe it was the owl.
2: I'll have to watch the documentary.
0: Girl, I went to see his defense attorney speak in Raleigh. My wife had me up next to the gate to take pictures of the real house. We did that.
2: So does she think he's
0: innocent? She thinks he's guilty. She thinks he's guilty. I think he's innocent.
2: I mean, how many people do you know that fall down the stairs and die?
0: Very rare. And he's had two.
2: Two.
0: He's had two. Coincidence. Coincidence.
2: I don't know.
0: Paul, you're talking about graves and how we keep them watertight. Go ahead.
12: Yes, I used to be a superintendent of a cemetery here in Greensboro.
0: Mm-hmm.
12: And we dug up several graves, and they make you think they're waterproof. They still leak. Them tombs that they put the casket in, they still leak.
0: Oh, they do. I hate to hear that. Because I was saying, if you're doing a time capsule, do it in that. I guess there's not. What would you, if you're doing a time capsule, what would you put it in for 50 years from now?
12: Put the casket in, the Ziploc bag.
0: A Ziploc bag?
2: Yeah, like put the like newspapers and stuff in an airtight bag inside of the box.
0: Seal it up, put it in a box. That way, yeah, well, you definitely do that. Thank you, Paul. Appreciate the phone call. Cardboard box. We'll see what happens. Coming up here on the Two Guys and Chris Show, here's something else from 1976. They've listed now the most popular baby names from 1976 versus the most popular baby names for 2026. One name is on both lists. See if you can figure it out. One name is on both. Two Guys and Chris Show. Rock 92. That's coming up next. We're just talking about 50 years ago and 250th anniversary of the country. 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
0: Great email from Casey Steve, P1 in Kansas City, who says, we're talking about you could put a QR code on your tombstone, or some people are calling for cause of death on the tombstone. So it says, here lies John Smith, died of coronary disease, age 61, whatever it is, you know. And Casey Steve says, my tombstone will say my cause of death was dancing so beautifully to that fantastic Stairway to Heaven theme song. That's right.
2: Yeah.
0: That's right.
2: He'll it almost happened to me in here.
0: You dance yourself to death in there. The Stairway to Seven theme song. And he says, Steve says, is it possible you could play it more than just during the... No. No, we don't want to over... We don't want to overdo it.
2: You got to give the people what they want.
0: Rusty says, the game is good. The theme song is great. More. We can't. If you do it too much... then it loses its specialness, yeah. You know. But there's something very special about that theme song.
2: What about the country one? Can we play that one more?
0: It's too special. I think it's too special. Don't you think? I saw your eyes light up, you know. When
11: Rachel was having a fit over here by the country one.
0: I know. The country one is that good.
2: I can't even think about it.
0: We'll lead with the country one tomorrow. All right. We'll lead with the... And then we'll... Maybe we can, if there's more where that came from, that we can do some more.
2: I mean, how many genres of music are there? There's like thousands.
11: You just wait.
0: A rap one for
11: That's
0: you.
11: Right. Yeah.
0: Oh, but tomorrow we're not playing. Tomorrow's yeah. BB Shea's
2: sports
0: game.
2: We can still play the jingle, even if we don't play the game.
0: I think we have to. I mean, it's that well received. And then Two Will Hardo says, well, he's been very active today. Two Will Hardo is coming in on a lot of these topics. And he says that he has a shirt with a QR code on the back of it. And when someone scans it, out of curiosity, it shows Donald Trump dancing to YMCA, and it reads, Trump is your president. And he says that liberals absolutely love it. Yeah. Again, we're celebrating each other yes. here today. You know, it's wonderful when we do that type of thing. I just saw a thing. There's this guy, golly, I'm not into politics, but the guy in Maine who they're getting ready to run out of the... He's running as a Democrat, and now he's had awful like sexual assault allegations. He's got a tattoo that was some sort of Nazi tattoo at one point. Yeah, so they're trying to drive him out of there, and they've got like Elizabeth Warren, who's so liberal, saying how much she likes him, and then Bernie Sanders is like, "I love this guy, you love this guy," and I just laugh at it. It's like, oh man, now they have to back off. You know, the support for him is terrible, and they're trying to put somebody else in there. But there's lists now. Again, since it's the 250th anniversary of the country. There is a lot of stuff like from 1976. We just had the time capsule that was buried in 1976. A list now of the most popular baby names in 1976 and in 2026. And there's one name that is in both top tens. It's a boy, the boy name. It's in both top tens. Do you have any idea what it would be?
11: I think I know it.
0: Do you really?
11: I think I know it.
0: Okay.
11: Henry.
0: It is not Henry.
11: Oh, okay.
0: Henry is in the top 5 today, or top 10 today, not in 1976.
2: Wow.
0: You know, Henry, like when I was a kid, all the Henrys were old. They were like grandfathers and fathers. Then it went away. It's like if you heard of somebody named Henry, like, oh, that's an old guy. Now Henry has come way on back. Yeah, exactly. Same with the girls' names. Like today, the girls' names are like Emma and Amelia and Olivia. Olivia was my, you know, grandparents' names. That was way on back then.
2: Yeah, Olivia is really popular
0: and it's
2: now.
0: Come way back. It's number one for girls. Olivia today is number one.
2: Okay.
0: So what name? It's a boy name on both top tens in 1976 and today.
2: I think I know it.
0: Yeah.
2: Is it William?
0: It is not William.
2: Oh.
0: William is not in the top 10 today, or I don't know about in 1976. It is. Are you ready?
2: I'm ready.
0: James. James was number 4.
11: James
0: is number 4 in 1976. It's number 6 today. And that's the only one in both top 10s. Top 5 boy names in 1976. I bet you think you can name them from 1976. Some of the top 5 boy names. James is one. It's number 4.
11: Howard.
0: It is not. That's an older name, yeah. Too. Like when I was a kid. You know what names are also going away? Gary. You don't hear anymore. You know, I'm watching Mad Men. I'm rewatching Mad Men. That's how I'm spending my time. A show I've already watched, and I'm binging it in the afternoons. And the people on there are like named Joan, and those that's typical of somebody, you know, in the 60s, their name, Joan, and several others, of course, that are on that. Roger, you don't see.
11: Roger
0: is a name. Gary, you don't see these names much anymore. Top 5 for boys in 1976, Michael was number 1. So now somebody in their 50s named Michael. A lot of the Jason, Christopher, James and David.
11: Say, I don't think biblical names ever go out of favor.
0: I don't either.
11: James, David, Christopher, people like that.
0: Yeah. Oh, yes, I agree. Now, here's a girl's name that I think is the number one was Jennifer. And people, in my school, we had a ton of Jennifers. Not even much anymore. You know, no. I don't think you do it anymore.
2: I mean,
0: a little.
2: I feel like I might have known a couple.
0: But now today, when babies are born, are they ever Jennifer these days? Not many.
2: No, I guess not. I don't think.
0: And you know the one, of course, that's gone away. Karen.
11: Karen.
2: Can't name a kid that anymore.
0: Makes me so mad. I am so angry that Karen, there were tons of Karens in my school. And you know the two I know, Karen Atwood. Mm-hmm. You know her.
2: Yeah, but then you know, when your kid doesn't get what it wants, it'll start asking for the manager.
0: I know. And I told you the new age, the current day, it's not Ashley finished second. That's my wife's name. Thank God. She finished second on like the equivalent of Karen. I forget what was number one. I just know Ashley.
11: Jessica
0: was number one. That's right. Girls' names, 1976. Jennifer, Amy. Big yeah. time. Melissa, Heather, and Angela. Heather, huge name in my school.
11: Same. Like, I had a lot of Jennifers and Heathers.
0: Did you?
11: Growing up, and I never see them anymore.
2: I knew a Heather in Did school.
0: You? The Heathers in our school were very attractive.
11: Yes, they were.
0: Very attractive. They really were. There was one, she was a cheerleader, and I stalked her like you wouldn't believe.
2: You don't have to say that. You could have just said you had a crush on her.
0: She's the one that, I did have a crush on her. And she was so out of my league. Head cheerleader, dating the quarterback of the football team. And word got around that I liked her. And she was upset. And the quarterback, I remember going like, who cares?
2: That guy likes me?
0: That guy, yeah. She's the one that after the dance, after the football game, I was in the parking lot listening to Tiffany while they just, you know, walked right past. I was.
11: Everybody's just listening to Tiffany.
0: That's what I was doing. The song was called Could Have Been, and I was listening to, Tiffany. I have the song. And I would sit afterwards, like, crying.
3: Could have been so beautiful. Could have been so right.
0: And the two of them got in his car and start making out. And I'm just staring at him in the parking lot.
2: Yeah, I can see why she might have been upset to find out about your crush.
0: Oh, she was very upset. I called her one night and I was just like, you know, I, and she was like, well, I'm dating Todd. You know, oh, right. Well, I said, I admitted my feelings to her. I had a friend do it. And she's like, yeah, but I'm dating Todd. What do you want me to do?
2: Break up with them.
0: She wasn't going to. He was way better looking than I was. And he was the quarterback of the football team.
2: Yeah, but it's all about the personality, especially in high school.
0: Oh, yeah.
11: Yeah.
0: That's right. I had such a great personality, too. Man, they love me. Chicks were all over me. Rowdy Roddy, you're talking about girls' names from 1976 to today. Go ahead.
4: Yeah, so 82 baby here, and my government issue name is Michael. Mm-hmm. So you guys just circled around me. You literally just named every girlfriend I had in high school.
0: There you go. Jennifer, Amy, Melissa, Heather, and Angela. That's right. That's exactly right. And there were there was a Jennifer in my high school. Gorgeous. Gorgeous. And she dated a guy named Tim, and they got married.
2: Aw.
0: Tim is another name. Is that going away? Timothy?
2: I don't know any.
0: I don't either. Not from this day. You don't know any from your age group, Tims?
2: I don't think so.
0: We had a lot of Tims in my school. She dated a guy named Tim Childs. She was beautiful. Jennifer York. And she dated a guy named Tim Childs. And he was, you know, he was good looking enough that he came to the school when we were like in the 11th grade and girls went crazy over him. And it's like, okay. I mean, come on. You know, that's just not. Usually when they'd get to the school, they'd be immediately bullied and rebuffed.
2: Uh-huh.
0: But a couple of guys, one was named Colin and one was named Tim. They came in late and immediately became very popular. And I just wanted to go, well, I've been here the whole time. You know, what am
2: well,
0: I? Am I chopped
2: what
0: liver?
2: Does that say?
0: Well, I guess when you listen to Tiffany in the parking lot after the football game.
3: Could have been so beautiful.
0: You know, and all the posters and stuff are just blowing by.
3: Could have been my lover.
0: I had a girlfriend in Canada. What are you going to do?
2: And she loved you.
0: She never made it to the States. Never got her visa.
3: Could have been.
0: Top five boy names today. Liam, Noah, Oliver, Theodore, and Henry. So there's their old school names.
2: I'm surprised there's not a William on there. I went to school with probably 45 Wills.
0: A ton of Wills. You're right.
2: Well, and then I also, the reason I thought that it would be the older people too, because there's a lot of people named William that go by Billy. I feel like I know a lot of Bills and Billies that are older. And then I know a lot of Williams and Wills today.
0: Yeah, you're right.
2: I'm shocked that it wasn't on there.
0: I bet you William always hovers right around that top.
11: It's got to be top 25 at least.
0: Oh, definitely. Yeah, to me, William's a strong name. John, I don't think we'll ever go out. What you said too about the biblical names, James, which we mentioned, Christopher. Now, Jason, I think, is really falling. I knew a ton of Jasons in school. There are Jasons my age I'm friends with. I think the hockey mask killer had something to do with it.
11: That's my issue with Cody. When I was growing up, I knew so many.

0: Liam from One Direction died a couple years ago, so I think a lot of people are naming their kids after him.
1: I agree. I think it does have something to do with it. Is it surprising that Taylor's not top five in girls?
0: Well, the people that worship Taylor would never want to take her name like that.
1: Oh, they don't like take that because she's too big.
0: She's the Taylor. There can't be any other Taylors.
1: Yeah, I see what you're saying there. Do you know, when I, you know, I'm so into Friday the 13th, so I would never name a kid Jason. And in fact, when I knew Jason, after Jason became like the serial killer, it was like, oh my God, your name is Jason. You know, that's how big it was for us. There was a girl I knew who lived in an apartment complex, and behind the apartment, this is when I was in my 20s, it was Crystal Lake. I mean, it said there, and that's where Friday the 13th takes place. So when she told me she lived on Crystal Lake, I was like, well, I can't come back to your apartment.
0: Yeah. What were you thinking?
1: I said, you're set to be murdered. There's no way. You think I'm going to go to somebody's apartment who lives on Crystal Lake? No.
0: And you know when you're going to get killed, too.
1: Yeah, after you have sex.
0: Yeah.
1: You cannot. That's the rule. You can't have sex with anybody or you're immediately murdered. It's true. That's why I stayed a virgin so long.
0: You were scared?
1: That, and my girlfriend couldn't get her visa. I mean, what are you going to do? I was going to cheat on her. She's in Manitoba. So we had the boys top five from 76. Boys top five today, Liam, Noah, Oliver, Theater, and Henry. Girls top five, Olivia, Charlotte, Emma, Amelia, and Sophia. Those are a lot of A names on there. Olivia, Emma, they end with A's now. And those are old, like, grandmotherly names that have come back all this time
0: and
1: later.
0: I always thought that the name Emma was short for Emily, but it's not. People name their daughters Emma.
1: Correct. Yeah, that's right. I have a niece named Emma, and she's young. Just started third grade. Susie, you have a comment on names, specifically boy names. Pardon, had a glitch.
2: Liam is short for William.
1: Oh, it is? Oh, well, there you go. So Liam is short for William, and there are so many Liams now.
0: I mean, I think that sometimes Liam is short for William, but now I think people are naming their sons just Liam.
1: Well, it is number one.
3: Yeah, I don't think that they're naming them William and calling them Liam.
1: I think you're wrong. Maybe some,
0: That's probably where it originated,
3: But I think
0: though.
3: It's just Liam, yeah.
1: Thank you, Susie. Appreciate that. You know what else came back? Gus. People name their kids August and call him Gus.
0: Huh.
1: What do you think of that? That's such an old school name.
0: This is really, really weird, but I'm watching this show, unheard of show called Love on Netflix, and there's a character in the show named Gus, and he is so cringy. I would never, ever, ever name my son because of him.
1: Just because of him.
0: Yeah, literally. I mean, he's just the weirdest character.
1: I told you that I wanted to name our son, his middle name is Ross, and I wanted Tyler for the middle name, but his initials would have been BTK. And because my wife is so into true crime, and at the time the BTK killer, blind torture kill, was out there, and she says his initials can't be BTK.
0: Makes sense.
1: It did not to me.
0: I just last month listened to a 4-episode podcast about the BTK guy, and yeah, I'm on her side.
1: Maybe she was right. So he's BRK.
0: So is he named Ross after the Ross?
1: Of course, from Friends.
0: Yes.
1: Obviously. I wanted to name him Chandler, but
0: Ross.
1: My wife said that's a little too on the nose. couldn't do that. My middle name is Phoebe. There we have it.
0: It fits.
1: Yeah, doesn't it? This date in history, big day. 145 years ago today, the ice cream sundae was first put on a table at a drugstore. A guy named Edward Berner, who's in Two Rivers, Wisconsin. A customer asked him to top a dish of ice cream with chocolate sauce. The sauce was only used for flavored sodas, and that was illegal to serve the flavored soda on Sundays. So Berner used his chocolate sauce to put it over ice cream and called it a sundae, but misspelled the name. And that's where it came from.
0: Why was it illegal?
1: What a great question. Why was it illegal to serve flavored sodas on Sunday?
0: Drunk on flavored soda?
1: Apparently. So he called it, he served it on a Sunday, called it Sunday but he spelled it S-U-N-D-A-E, and he put a cherry on top. So the very first one was vanilla ice cream, chocolate sauce, and a cherry on top. Then later they added the whipped cream, and that's your ice cream sundae. You're a fan, BB Show.
3: Oh my gosh. Like a banana split.
1: It's good.
3: I don't think there's anything better than
1: that. You like that? I just take the ice cream sundae without the banana.
3: I could do it either way. You know, the sundae at McDonald's was
1: delicious.
3: Phenomenal.
1: Delicious. Did I tell you about the nuts?
3: No.
1: What? Remind me.
3: All right. Okay.
1: I got a great nut story.
0: Tell us about the nuts.
1: Well, they used to, in the 80s, they would put nuts on the sundae. Did you know that? Like in the 80s. Well, you knew probably. What did you do when you were the manager of McDonald's? Did you have any nuts?
0: We did. Yeah, we had little bags and we gave

0: give them to, we'd ask them if they wanted them, and then we'd give them to them on the side.
1: Exactly.
0: But they have to prepackage them now because of nut allergies. Allergies,
1: right. We all got so, you know.
2: I'm allergic.
1: Right, exactly. So apparently there was a time where they just got rid of the nuts because of the allergy. Okay, and they brought them back into the little baggies. So when I was 14, I would get, I'd say, you know, hot fudge sundae, no nuts. And now I'm 28. Well, they hadn't had nuts in years. I go through the drive-thru and say, hot fudge sundae, no nuts. And she's like, huh? You know, she had no idea what I was talking about. And I said, you have nuts, but don't put them on there. She goes, I don't have nuts. I said, yes, you do. She goes, no, I don't.
0: I actually don't.
1: They didn't have them. They got rid of them. It's just like because of the allergies, they went away. 137 years ago today, the Wall Street Journal was published for the first time, 1889. Still in publication today, but for how much longer?
3: You know, telling.
1: Will it just go online at some point? 137 years ago today, 1889, the last bare-knuckle World Heavyweight Boxing Championship. Baby Shay, what a sports trivia question. Who won the last bare-knuckle heavyweight championship fight?
3: What year was this again?
1: 1889.
3: Rocky Marciano.
1: No, he was in the 50s.
3: Jack Dempsey.
1: No, he was in the 30s. Or no, 40s, I think. It was John L. Sullivan. You heard that name before?
3: I have heard that name.
1: The bout lasted 75 rounds.
0: God. What?
1: Just... it went the distance. Yes, 75 rounds. He defeated Jake Kilrain. Bare knuckle fighting was banned at that point because people were breaking their hands. So you had to put bones in their hands were breaking. So you had to put gloves on.
3: Barbaric. So
0: they weren't worried about faces. Heads.
1: Hands. They were worried about hands. Okay. Exactly. 45 years ago today, this is a pretty big day in music history. The Go-Go's debut album, Beauty and the Beast. It's 45 years ago, 1981. Great song.
0: Amazing.
1: Don't you love it?
0: I love it.
1: Sometimes, you know, Baby Shay's going to the gym with me next Tuesday. Sometimes my 14-year-old nephew will go with me, and like this song will play, and I'll go, do you have the beat? And he'll go, what? Do what? What? Do you have the beat?
3: Oh, bruh.
1: They have no idea. They have no idea what's going on around them. I like to mess with them like that. Sometimes I say, like, don't stop believing.
0: Oh. What do I believe?
1: Exactly. I wonder if this is a big deal. Baby Shay, you'd know. 21 years ago today, Fantastic Four released, starring Jessica Alba as the Invisible Woman and Chris Evans as the Human Torch. Big deal?
3: Yeah, at the time, sort of, but it was kind of a flop.
1: Oh,
3: they've redone the Fantastic Four movies, I think, twice since then.
1: My God, really? And so that one flopped?
3: One flopped, yeah.
1: I never know. You always teach me that stuff on what goes on Marvel movies. And we mentioned earlier, 16 years ago today, ESPN primetime special, LeBron James' Decision, where he announced he was leaving the Cavaliers and taking his talents to South Beach. You know, I was such a sucker for that. Everybody knew already. It already broke that he was going to go to Miami. And yet I tuned in. In front of the TV. Let's wait. And they drug it out forever. Did you watch it?
3: Oh, yeah, of course.
1: I mean, I guess everybody did. But didn't you already know?
3: We knew where he was going, but we just wanted to see it.
1: I know. It was always going to be, it was down between Knicks and Heat. And it broke earlier today. It was going to be the Heat. They really should have kept that quiet. You know, let's really hear the decision when he makes it. Let's play the Big Money Celebrity Pyramid. Through three rounds, you and Red Rachel, or you and BB Shay, and be a winner next year at 866-470-2GNC. 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
1: Got those tickets to see Guns N' Roses here. Big Money Celebrity Pyramid Game. We have Red Rachel ready to play. We have BB Shea ready to play Pyramid. And we have callers on the line. Rose gets to choose first.
3: Her
1: teammate today. It will be either BB Shea or Red Rachel. Rose, who you got?
8: I got BB Shea today.
1: BB Shea. Well, he played well yesterday and won the game in... No? Rachel won.
0: No, he won.
1: Oh, you won.
0: We went to overtime.
1: Overtime. That's a good game.
0: He cheated.
1: That's right.
3: I did.
1: I remember that.
3: Yes.
1: He's always blamed. Biggie's not here today. Way to go, BB Shea. Good job. Nice. Tammy is on the line. Tammy, you've got Red Rachel as your partner today.
14: Yes, sir.
1: We certainly appreciate you listening. Here's the way the game is played. We have six categories. Seven words are in each category having to do with whatever the category says. Rachel and BB Shea will try to get you to say those seven words in 30 seconds, and whoever does best through this time three rounds is a winner. Categories today are Zip It, Wing It, Yes, Chef, Piece of Cake, The Air in There, and The Waiting is the Hardest Part. And BB Shea will get to choose one of those categories first. BB Shea, which would you like?
3: Let's go with Yes, Chef.
1: Yes, Chef. These are things a chef uses. Obviously, I was watching The Bear while I did this. That's what I do is just look around, you know, just look around and then make stuff up. That's the how I get my
3: cat. Yeah, yeah.
1: Remember that? Remember I looked in my backyard and it was like bird bath and all that stuff. Okay. BB Shea will give you these seven words. If he makes a mistake, you'll hear this, cuckoo, and go on to the next. Rose, these are things a chef uses. 30 seconds. On your mark. Get set. Go.
3: This is what you cut with.
8: Knife.
3: Yes, you wear this on top of your head.
8: A hat.
3: Yes, these goes on top of things like marinara. It is a...
8: sauce.
3: Yes, this is where you bake things. You put it in the...
8: oven.
3: Yes, this is what you put something in. You cook it in a frying...
8: pan.
3: Yes, this is what you wear so you don't get stuff on your shirt.
8: Apron.
3: Yes, this is what you do to flat dough with. You flatten dough with this.
8: Knead.
3: No, it's a...
8: rolling pin.
3: Yes.
1: Wow. Masterclass.
0: Wow.
1: Yes, Chef.
3: Yeah.
1: 7 out of 7. Chef. And haven't you said to me, Red Rachel, that show is deadly accurate when it comes to kitchens?
0: Yep, pretty much. A lot of screaming.
1: Yep. Hands. Yep. I have to tell you, though, those first two episodes, not much has happened.
3: Just wait.
1: You say it's a build. And somebody else agreed with me yesterday. They'd also seen the first two episodes. Matt had seen the first two.
0: Yeah, it takes a second. But like we said, that seventh episode is worth it.
1: I'll get there. I'll get there.
3: I don't want to build it up too much. I feel like I have. No, it's good.
1: No, you're okay. It's like this show. You wait 2.5 hours, then you get that jingle on Stairway 7. It builds to the jingle. That's what everybody's saying. Tammy, your work cut out for you here. You and Red Rachel, he's already posted. They've posted a 7 out of 7. Red Rachel, you can have Zip It, Wing It, Piece of Cake, The Air in There, or The Waiting is the Hardest Part. Which would you like?
0: Let's go with The Waiting is the Hardest Part.
1: The Waiting is the Hardest Part. These are things that people wait for. Things that people wait for. Does that make sense, Tammy?
14: Yes.
1: All right. 30 seconds are on the clock. If she makes a mistake, you'll hear cuckoo, and you have to go to the next. Things people wait for. On your mark, get set, go.
0: Kids ride this to get to school. It's yellow.
14: Bus.
0: Yes. Papa John's, Domino's.
14: Pizza.
0: Yes. This is when you go on a trip, maybe in the summertime to the beach. You go on. When you take time off at work.
14: Vacation?
0: Yes. Okay. This is when
14: day
0: you get.
14: Off?
0: Yes.
14: Weekend.
0: When you got it. You got it. When you get married. It's a.
14: Wedding.
0: Yes. This is when you get money in your bank account from work. It's
14: deposit.
1: Payday. Payday. And only 4. Okay. Tough one there. Vacation was the one that stumped you there for a while. So you got 4 out of 7, and you'll have some work to do catching up there. That means we'll go with Tammy and Rachel again first time around because whoever's in second place goes first. Tammy, you can choose. Do you want Zip It, Wing It, Piece of Cake, or The Air in There?
14: Piece of Cake.
1: Piece of Cake. These are things associated with cake.
0: All right.
1: We remember we had a birthday party. these are the things I do. All right. Things associated with cake. Tammy, are you ready?
14: Yes.
1: 30 seconds. On your mark. Get set. Go.
0: This is what you put in to make it sweet. Not flour or egg, but...
14: sugar.
0: Yes. This is when you celebrate getting 1 year older. Happy.
14: Birthday.
0: Yes. This is what you light and you blow out to make a wish.
14: Candle.
0: Yes. This is what you do when you put it in the oven. You're going to blank. It's like cooking it,
14: bake.
0: But yes. This is
14: bake it.
0: Yes. Before you cook it, it is liquid. It's a
14: batter.
0: Yes. This is if a little pieces of the cake come off, it leaves little
1: crumbs. Five that time, so you have nine total. B.B. Shea and Rose have played so well. They're almost putting this thing out of reach here early. And Rose, you can really do some damage now with either Zip It, Wing It, or the Air in there. You're trailing by 2 points, but you haven't gone one round. Rose, which would you like?
8: I'm trying to think how you would think, Chris Kelly, so no. I'm hoping Wing It is something to do with wings.
1: Ah, things with wings. These are things with wings. That's right. Wing It. Yeah, I'm real basic. It's very, very...
0: Sometimes they'll be really out there. Well, yeah. They're just random, and yeah. Then other times it's very obvious.
1: Right. These are things with wings. You have 30 seconds, B.B. Shea, and you're trailing by just two. On your mark, get set, go.
3: America's bird, the bald.
8: Eagle.
3: Yes, they fly in the air. People travel on them.
8: Birds. Oh, airplanes.
3: Yes, this comes out of a cocoon.
8: A butterfly.
3: Yes, they're black. We talked about them earlier. They have teeth. Crows. They bite. They bite. They fly at night. They hang upside down.
8: Oh, bats.
3: Yes, they're up in heaven. People turn into them when they
8: Angels.
3: Die. Yes, they're in ice. They waddle. They're black and white.
8: Duck.
3: No, they're cute. The March of the...
8: Penguin.
3: Yes, they're black and red, and they're insects.
1: Man, Ladybug was the last one. It's another good score. That's six, and the score is now 13-9. Red Rachel, this can be tough.
0: Butterflies don't come out of cocoons. They come out of a chrysalis.
3: She still got it right, though.
1: Wow.
0: And are you saying, also, are ducks not cute?
3: I didn't say that.
1: Ducks are cute.
3: Ducks are cute, but penguins are cuter.
1: Did you see March of the Penguins?
3: I didn't, know.
1: That's good.
3: That's good. What I hear.
1: I was going to talk about it. Yeah. It's very good. And, one time on this game, I did things at the North Pole, and penguin was one of the answers, and they're not. And I learned that. Penguins are not.
0: I can only imagine everybody must have been so gracious.
1: You idiot.
3: Can't do anything right.
1: My God, do some research. Do better.
0: You might as well say they hang out with polar bears.
1: Be better. They do not.
3: The wrong Chris retired.
1: We know that. Yeah. We know that. Penguins are at the South Pole.
0: Yeah.
1: I'm such a dumbass. I just assumed. God, I'm so
0: such a nerd.
1: Stupid. Tammy, you and Rachel go first again. You're trending by 4 points. You need a good score here. Would you like, Red Rachel, Zip It or the Air in there?
0: Let's go Zip It.
1: Zip It. Oh, these are things you can zip. Things you can zip, all right? Things that
0: I thought
1: you
0: it was going to be people you've told to shut up.
1: Oh, well, the list is long. That's right. Biggie, B.B. Shea. Okay, Tammy, these are things that you can zip. You need a good score here and then to hope. You ready, Tammy?
14: I'm ready.
1: 30 seconds. On your mark. Get set. Go.
0: You wear this when it's cold. A coat. Oh,
14: jacket.
0: Yes. This is what you pack your luggage in. It's a...
14: Luggage.
0: I just said luggage. Another word for it.
14: Suitcase.
0: Yes. This is what you wear on your legs. Jeans. Khakis.
14: Jeans. Pants.
0: Yes. This is what you pitch when you want to go camping.
14: Tent.
0: Yes. This is where you put this in the tent at night and you climb in it.
14: Sleeping bag.
1: Ooh.
0: Oh, man.
1: A little bit short there. That ties the game at 13-13. Which means, B.B. Shea, you and Rose have to get one to one.
3: Okay.
1: All right, just one.
0: I don't have to hand him the paper.
1: That's right. You should keep it away from him. I'll hold it here, and you have to look at it. The Air in there is the category. You just need one. You might as well go for all seven here. You can get a really good score here today. Get up to 20. Rose, are you ready?
8: I'm ready.
1: 30 seconds on the clock. One time I saw the old pyramid game. In the old days, in the 80s, they played, and Dick Clark was the host. And it got to where it was just like this. It was tied. And I believe it was Tony Danza was the giver, you know, as a celebrity. So he was the giver, and Dick Clark's like, you need one. And so it started, you know, and the word was, like, hot. And it came up there, and Tony Danza just sat there and was like, nope. And his playing partner was like, you know, because she's playing for, like, $25,000. Finally, he was like, no, I'm sitting cold. That was great. Okay. Tammy, Rose, you need one to win, but you can go for all seven here. The Air in there. Things you can inflate. Things you can inflate. On your mark. Get set. Go.
3: You have them at a birthday party. You blow them up.
8: Balloon.
3: Yes. You throw this. It's pigskin. It's a sport.
8: Football.
3: Yes. There's four of them on your car. They're made out of rubber.
8: Tire.
3: Yes. You sleep on this. An air.
8: A mattress.
3: Yes. A root beer.
8: Float.
3: Yes. When you think highly of yourself, you have a big...
8: ego.
3: Yes. They throw this around at concerts. They're multicolored. You play with them at the ocean.
8: Beach ball.
3: Yes.
15: Jeez. I mean, this guy is like a machine in here today.
0: That was a good duo.
3: That
0: for
3: was
0: sure.
3: All Rose. Rose carried me.
15: Yeah, both of you. 20-13. Thank you, Rose. Thank you, Tammy, very much for listening. Rose, you got those tickets. But you know, BB Shane, beach ball is pretty tough, and you're like, throw them around a concert, multicolored, have them at the ocean.
1: Guy's got it. He's good.
15: Give him some respect.
0: I still think he cheated.
15: Put some respect on his name. That's pretty good. That's it. We'll play again tomorrow. Hopefully, Biggie will be back. Odds? Yesterday, I gave him a 7% chance.
0: Yeah, I think we got to lower it.
15: Yeah. Lower. Let's make a meet and greet from you today. 866-470-2GNC. We'd love to meet you. Here's how it works. You tell us a little something interesting about yourself. You tell us what you do for a living. You chat with us. We'd love to see you in person at a baseball game here in a month. Again, the number 866-470-2GNC. Appreciate you listening. Favorite member of this program. All of that. Do it next year on the Two Guys and Chris Show on Rock 92. 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Red Rachel standing by. She's got your forecast.
0: 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Sunny right now, but clouds developing throughout the day. Thunderstorms possible this afternoon, and thunderstorms likely overnight tonight. 73 for the overnight low. Tomorrow, 91 again. Sunny to start off the day, and thunderstorms possible in the afternoon. 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
15: Meet and greet time brought to you by the Greensboro Grasshopper. We're happy to meet Patrick here today. Maybe Shay just talked with Patrick and said he owns a restaurant, Oscar's Fine Foods, that opened many, many years ago. Patrick, it is a pleasure to talk with you. Thank you very much for being our meet and greet contestant today. And how are you?
23: Absolutely. Thanks. I'm doing great. I hope you guys are.
15: Really? Well, go ahead.
23: I'm good.
15: And I was going to ask you about Oscar's Fine Foods. That sounds like a cool place, and it's been open since 1968. What do you serve?
23: We're hamburgers, hot dogs, breakfast, but we do lunch all day when we open at 6 a.m.
15: Are you the chef?
23: I'm the trained cook.
15: Fantastic. Fantastic. What sets your burgers and dogs up? You know what? BB Shea does a hot dog review. You got to get in there, BB Shea.
3: I know. I'm just now hearing about this place. I got to go check them out.
15: Yeah, really?
23: He said to him about the mustard chili slaw, y'all. Keep an eye out.
15: That's
23: for his thing.
15: That's exactly what you need. Kyla, isn't it great? Do you have regular customers that are just there like every day?
23: Well, we do deliveries. So we have set deliveries for companies, all the furniture companies around us every day as well.
15: Oh, yeah. Exactly. Exactly. What do you think is your best item on the menu?
23: Okay. Well, besides, you know, take breakfast off the menu, I'd have to say the Oscar Burger with cheese.
15: Oscar
23: Burger. It's 8 ounces of ground beef, cooked to order, and fries.
15: That's it. That's down and dirty. That's how you do it. Exactly.
23: Yep, that's it.
15: What about breakfast? Do a lot of people come in for breakfast every day?
23: Starting at 6 a.m., they do.
15: Well, I figured. Good for you. You must work long hours.
23: We're 6 to 2 Monday through Friday.
15: All right. Fantastic, Patrick. Well, how'd you come to this program? How'd you find it?
23: Okay, I was telling BB Shea, it was like I used to be in outside sales, and 6 or 7 years ago, and I haven't stopped listening to the show yet.
15: Man.
23: So
15: many have. Thank you. Thank you. And BB Shea.
23: They're turning back, Chris. They're turning back.
15: Oh, I'm glad to hear that. That's good to hear. And BB Shea says you and he have something in common. You're a big golf fan.
23: Right, I explained to him I love golf, but my game's about like yours.
15: Tough, man. It's a tough game. I mean, I used to play all the time, especially when I was younger, and I would go out and play, and it would be hot and sweaty, and sometimes I would dress the part to look great, like Tiger Woods. I'd literally wear black and red on Sunday.
3: Oh, God.
15: I did. I would walk in there with a black, you know, golf shirt. Mm. And or a red golf shirt and black shorts and these really nice shoes. And the very first shot, of course, I get all muddy.
0: People would call out and say, is that Tiger Woods over there?
15: A lot of people mistook me for Tiger Woods. And when I would walk up wearing the black and red, they'd just be like, my God, what is going on here? Where do you like to play? It's terrible. Where do you play?
23: I play all the local courses around High Point, Greensboro.
15: Well, I used to play Oak Hollow a lot and Blair Park.
23: Yep.
15: Those are good.
23: Both of those.
15: When I was in high school, we'd go to Blair Park, and that was a really good deal. You know, you go and you can play for not that much money and really enjoyed that. Well, what do you normally shoot?
23: If I break 100, I'm very happy.
15: Yeah.
23: Like you, I'm always I'm dressed like I know what I'm doing, and my equipment looks like I know what I'm doing.
15: I know. It's the worst. So, I spent I think it was like $2,400 on golf clubs, you know, in 1994. And I still got the same clubs.
23: I was going to ask BB Shea how his new clubs are working out, if they got any better.
15: Yeah.
3: I'm struggling right now, man.
15: It it dawns on you, because I took all sorts of lessons, and you do okay on the driving range. And then you get out there, and you're not any good. You're like, God, I just spent all this money. And it's not the club, you know, it's me.
3: I mean, you can go out there and play with terrible clubs. It's all about you, the golfer.
15: I know. If you give terrible clubs to a great golfer, he's going to still do well. Yeah. The club doesn't matter. In fact, there's a guy, when I played tennis, there was a guy named Depeche who was like the pro at the tennis club. And he had a little bet with some guy, and he played with a frying pan and beat him instead of a tennis racket. He did. Wow. He did.
0: I have a $7 racket. That's what I play with.
15: Right, right. Well, he literally said, I can take a frying pan and beat you, and he did.
3: That's awesome.
0: That's how good he is.
15: It's unbelievable. I know. It's incredible. Do you spend a lot of money on golf, or is it just something you try not to spend too much on, Patrick?
23: I don't spend a lot playing it. I spend a lot equipping myself for it.
15: Yeah.
23: So it's a catch-22.
15: That's the whole thing, yeah. Do you like watching golf on TV? The British Open's coming. Is it this week or next? Next week. Yeah. Do you watch it a lot?
23: Oh, yeah. We have like a little party where everybody, we all get up at meet this guy's house at 5 a.m. to start watching it early.
15: No kidding. Is it this week? Maybe Shane, you may know.
3: I am not sure. It's next week.
15: Next week starts the British Open. I don't like that they've moved the – I think we mentioned this. This is big in time in sports, Red Rachel, so you won't know anything because you're a girl. But they moved the PGA tournament. It used to be in August, and they moved it to May. So now you get a major in April, May, June, and July. And I liked it at the time. I thought, that's a good thing to do. But now when the British Open's over, I want one more. You know, I want it back.
3: Yeah.
15: So I wish they hadn't done that. Well, who's your favorite member of this program, Patrick?
23: Oh, I told BB Shea it was going to ask Chris Kelly.
15: That's two in a row. That's never happened. Something's going on here. Unprecedented. Something's because Biggie's not here.
0: It's another day Biggie's not here.
15: Another day Biggie's not here. That's right. So we might have might go for 3 for 3 tomorrow.
3: Right.
15: Who knows? It's a real possibility. Do you like baseball?
23: It might start straight.
15: That's right. Well, thank you. First of all, thanks for saying that. It's awfully nice of you, Patrick. I really appreciate it.
23: Thank you.
15: And are you a baseball fan? Because we hope to meet you at a baseball stadium.
23: Oh, absolutely.
15: Wonderful. Go to the Grasshoppers game with us. We'd love to meet you there.
23: Sounds great.
15: You know what we should do? You should make like a 6-pack of those burgers and hot dogs and just bring them to the game, and we'll have them there and taste test them.
23: That sounds good. I'll let them know that they're coming.
15: We're going to make you work to get into this game. Exactly. Patrick, it is an absolute pleasure. Thank you for being our meet and greet contestant, and we're going to try Oscar's Fine Foods in High Point. Really appreciate it.
23: Thank you.
15: Absolutely. There he goes. That is our meet and greet contestant today, Patrick from High Point. You could be just that tomorrow. Quick update, too, from our fact checker, Rusty. This goes along with what Patrick does, which is short order foods. We mentioned in this date in history, forget the year, it was a long time ago. It was 1881. The ice cream sundae was invented. This was in Two Rivers, Wisconsin. A guy named Ed Berner, who was a druggist, had his drugstore and had his soda shop, not allowed to serve. On Sundays, he couldn't serve flavored sodas because he used sauce in the sodas. So somebody said, well, put the sauce on my ice cream. And he did, and called it an ice cream sundae. So our question was, why are you not allowed to put flavoring in soda on Sundae? And fact checker Rusty went back and took a look. They had blue laws forbidding the sale of certain items on Sundays. Many theories are why soda fountains were included. Many thought they could hide the taste of alcohol.
0: Okay.
15: So you put the sauce.
0: Or the smell of it.
15: Exactly.
0: Okay. That makes sense.
15: So you hide the alcohol with the flavoring, and therefore it was not allowed on Sunday. Other theory is sodas were frivolous and a violation of the spirit of the scriptures. So you're not allowed to serve it on Sunday.
3: I wonder if it was a religious thing. Yeah. I wondered if it was a religious thing.
15: Yeah. Yeah.
0: Pretty much anything that's like you can't do it on Sunday, they're all the, like, I knew it would be tied to that somewhere, but I was like, I don't understand what the syrup has to do with it.
15: Yeah. It used to be here, of course, you couldn't buy alcohol on Sunday until, what, noon?
3: It was noon, but it's changed since.
15: It's 10 now.
0: Yeah. Yeah.
15: We recently went for, well, it was Father's Day. And so my wife and kids, we went to a nice restaurant for a brunch. And it was 9:52 because my son, who now that he's 21, loves ordering alcohol in front of me. So he's like, I'll have a mimosa. Like
0: no, you won't.
15: Like he knows what the hell that is. And the guy said, you have to wait 8 minutes. It was worth it. Like they could not bring it to him before 10 o'clock. It was And many, listen, I was at Costco once. You know how my wife likes to order wine in bulk. So I had like 24 bottles of wine. And she goes, you're going to have to stand here for 18 minutes before, because it was 11:42. You know, so she has, you have to stand here for 18 minutes. We can't sell it until noon on Sunday, which I thought was pretty antiquated.
0: Hey, in South Carolina, it's all day.
15: On Sundays?
0: Yeah, except for, I think, in Myrtle Beach. I'm pretty sure you can buy alcohol on Sunday there. But in the rest of South Carolina, you can't all day Sunday.
15: South Carolina also sells them, like, in, or they only sell it in little bottles, or they, or, you know, there's something about it in South Carolina, or you can't buy little bottles. There's something about that. I can't remember what. Different states, different things, you know. But in South Carolina, you can go to Costco and get the vodka, which we don't have in North Carolina. There's none of that here. That Kirkland vodka is good. Somebody sent me one like a year and a half ago. Yeah, very, very good. All right. That's today's program. Don't worry. Tomorrow, less Biggie, more jingle. We're doing that.
0: More jingles.
15: We're doing that. Now, maybe Biggie will be back. We're hoping so tomorrow here. That's a hope. At any rate, we will be back with you tomorrow. Have a great day. Two Guys Named Chris Show. Rock 92. Aging is... I was just talking with somebody about aging the other day. And, of course, it's like the older you get, the harder it is to move around, the more difficult things are. With for guys, too, in an area we never want to talk about, sometimes you get a confidence issue in the bedroom. And nobody wants to talk to their friends about it, or really anybody about it. 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
15: Put up or shut up. Rock and roll trivia. You versus Christopher Dim. $58 hanging in the balance. 10 questions about music and rock and roll trivia. First for JB, who's on the line, and then for Chris Dim. And I forgot to tell you, number 10's ungettable. I know.
17: Just like that?
15: Just like that. Number 10 is impossible today. You will not get that one. Chris Dim has not gotten one of those ungettable questions in quite some time now. We had one the other day as well. Hello, JB. How are you?
18: I'm doing great. How are you doing?
15: Doing very well.
19: JB, good morning. Good luck.
15: Sorry for the late warning on an ungettable question. Number 10 will not be gotten by either JB or Chris Dim. It is an impossible question. I'm going to put 2 minutes on the clock. In fact, just did. And we'll read 10 questions to you about music and rock and roll trivia. Chris Dim left the room, so can't hear these questions. When he comes back in, he'll get the same 10. Whoever gets more right is the winner. And I'll start the clock after I complete the first question. JB, are you ready?
18: I am ready. Right. He won here.
15: Thank you very much. Playing for $58 today from Chris Dim's pocket. We begin. Noel Gallagher of Oasis was asked what the line, "slowly walking down the hall, faster than a cannonball," means from the song Champagne Supernova. Did he say, A, it's a conundrum, a paradox about the contradiction of trying to appreciate the little things in life in this fast-paced technological world, or B, I don't have an effing clue.
18: B.
15: Yes. What song spent the most weeks at number one on the Billboard Hot 100 chart in 2017?
18: Ed Sheeran, Shape of You?
15: No, good guess, though. Use a state in the American Northwest to finish this title of an early song by the B-52s, Private Blank.
18: Idaho.
15: Yes. True or false, Billy Gibbons of ZZ Top drinks beer through a straw to avoid getting suds in his beard.
18: True.
15: Yes. What song is this?
18: White Wedding.
15: Yes. A new scholarship at UCLA will be named in honor of which musician who died in 2017? Tom Petty, Chris Cornell, or Walter Becker of Steely Dan?
18: Chris Cornell.
15: Yes. Which Blue Oyster Cult song came first, Godzilla or Don't Fear the Reaper?
18: Godzilla.
15: No. True or false, the band Nine Inch Nails took their name from the title of a short story written by Stephen King?
18: False.
15: Correct. What song is this?
18: I don't know.
15: Some early vinyl pressings of the 1982 Kiss album, Creatures of the Night, mistakenly contained one full side of another album by a different artist. What is the other artist that is on that side of the Creatures of the Night album?
18: Pass.
15: All right, back to the one you passed.
0: I have no idea.
15: All right. Some early vinyl pressings of the 1982 Kiss album Creatures of the Night mistakenly contained one full side of another album by a different artist. What was the other artist?
0: Tom Petty.
15: No, good try, though. By the way, that has become apparently a very valuable record to have.
3: Sure.
15: If you get one of those.
3: I love
15: now.
3: That question.
15: That's the ungettable? That's the ungettable today, mm-hmm. Yes.
3: That is tough.
5: I don't know. Chris Stein might get that.
15: Maybe because of something. I know what you're thinking. I know why. I can't say why he might get it, but he might get it.
3: Skill?
15: No.
5: I'll just say one word. Obscurity.
15: Okay. 6 is the number to beat here.
6: All right, JB.
15: JB's a very good player. He got 6 and a very nice guy as well. Says yeah. P1. We have 2 minutes on the clock for you. Here we go. Noel Gallagher of Oasis was asked, what does the line slowly walking down the hall faster than a cannonball from the song Champagne Supernova, what does that mean? Did he say, it's a conundrum, a paradox about the contradiction of trying to appreciate the little things in life in this fast-paced technological world? Or B, I don't have an effing clue.
6: It's got to be B.
15: That's correct. What song spent the most weeks at number one on the Billboard Hot 100 chart in 2017?
6: The year just passed.
15: Yes.
6: Despacito.
15: Yes. Oh. Use a state in the American Northwest to finish the title of this early song by the B-52s. Private blank.
6: Private Idaho.
15: Yes. True or false, Billy Gibbons of ZZ Top drinks beer through a straw to avoid getting suds in his beard.
6: True.
15: Yes. What song is this?
6: That's a Billy Idol White Wedding.
15: Yes. A new scholarship at UCLA will be named in honor of which musician who died in 2017? Tom Petty, Chris Cornell, or Walter Becker of Steely Dan?
6: Tom Petty.
15: No. Which Blue Oyster Cult song came first? Godzilla or Don't Fear the Reaper?
6: That was close. I can't remember. Godzilla.
15: No. True or false, the band Nine Inch Nails took their name from the title of a short story written by Stephen King.
6: I've never heard of that. I'll say false.
15: Correct. What song is this?
6: Eddie Money Shakin'.
15: Yes. Some early vinyl pressings of the 1982 Kiss album, Creatures of the Night, mistakenly contained one full side of another album by a different artist. Who was the other artist?
6: Wow. The Cars.
15: No. See, the timing. That's what I was trying to get to. I couldn't say it. The time, 1982, who was recording in 1982.
5: Right.
15: And he goes, The Cars. He's incorrect, but a great game and a good win for Chris Tim. 7-6 is the final.
6: JB,
15: you really played strong there. He got you by one.
0: Well, okay. All right.
6: Solid game.
15: Great effort. Thank you very much for playing. We'd love to have you anytime. Thanks for listening. Slowly walking down the hall. Yeah, Noel Gallagher says, you're asking the wrong guy. I don't know what this means.
3: I love those two.
6: Did you see they got sort of together before Christmas and now they hate each other again?
15: Oh, God.
7: That's what they always do.
6: Yeah.
7: But at the same time, anytime they talk, it's like they can insult each other, but you can't insult one of them.
15: Yeah.
7: And then they'll be like, yeah, we're probably still going to get back together one day.
15: I like how they take up for each other. You know? I think that's nice. Like, I'll talk bad about my brother, but don't you talk bad about my brother. And I love the group. I think they're fantastic musicians. Which song spent the most weeks at number one on the Billboard Hot 100 in 2017? This is what put Chris Dim over the top. JB said, Shape of You by Ed Sheeran, knowing my love for Mr. Sheeran.
7: Good guess.
15: Very good guess.
7: Catchy song, this.
15: Yeah, this
6: I've never heard the whole thing, but I know it was everywhere.
15: Pretty darn good. Use a state in the American Northwest to finish the title of this early song by the B-52s. Private Blank. Both of you said it right. Private Idaho is the name of the... Is the name of the song. We have it here from the B-52. It's a good band. I know them mostly from the late 80s.
6: Yeah, most people do.
15: Yep. True or false, Billy Gibbons drinks beer through a straw so he doesn't get suds in his beard. That's true. Wish I'd known that when we interviewed him. That would have been another good question.
7: He'd have denied it.
15: They didn't come up
6: much.
15: How do
6: you think he eats a burrito? With a knife and fork?
15: He does like Mexican
7: food. Enchilada.
6: That's and huevos rancheros.
15: Mm-hmm. New scholarship at UCLA will be named in honor of which musician who died last year? It's Chris Cornell, a $1 million scholarship to the UCLA School of Law established by Cornell's widow. Cornell was a justice and human rights advocate, and she thought it would be a good thing.
6: He would have been my last guess.
15: Yeah. I believe JB got that one right.
7: Dang. He did.
15: Which Blue Oyster Cult song came first? Come on, baby. Don't Fear the Reaper over Godzilla at 1 year. 76 and 77. True or false, Nine Inch Nails took their name from an early short story by Stephen King. That's false. Trent Reznor said he did that simply because he thought it sounded good. And he liked the abbreviation, N-I-N.
6: She says look cool.
15: It does. All right, Dave, you want to take a guess here? And remember the year. Early vinyl pressings of the 1982 Kiss album, Creatures of the Night, mistakenly contained one full side of another album by a different artist.
5: Cindy Lauper.
15: John Mellencamp. Little Diddy. He's recording American Fool is what he's recording. And apparently, the screw-up was at the manufacturing plant. Some of the earliest pressings of the Kiss album contained the full side of American Fool, which contained Jack and Diane.
7: Twofer.
15: The Kiss albums, with one side of Mellencamp, are huge collectibles now.
7: Of course.
15: You can imagine.
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0: is right. They have, for instance, we have audio from a 16-year Air Force military police officer. There is video now of a missile striking what appears to be a UFO and not doing as much damage as it should have to it.
1: We had a drone shoot a Tomahawk missile at an unidentified flying object.
0: Last year.
1: It bounced off and kind of just sputtered away.
0: So here's one of these Air Force officials, retired, being asked about, are we covering up UFOs?
2: I'm not to the conclusion that I believe that there are aliens coming from another planet, but I'm open to that. And I think that it's our responsibility, especially when we're seeing that we have a government that is actively blocking information from us.
3: There is something out there, and we should know as the people what it is.
4: Are you scared for your safety?
5: That's a complicated question. So being here today, if I say the wrong word, technically I can be charged with espionage. Espionage is a death penalty. Whistleblowers have faced it.
0: I dismissed the headline as well when it said UFOs in the news.
1: Mm-hmm.
0: And some have said this Tomahawk missile did exactly what it was supposed to do. It did not bounce off of the...
6: And we should also, of course, point out, every single time we do this, there's a vast difference between alien life forms coming to Earth and unidentified flying objects.
0: Correct.
6: There's a lot of unidentified stuff out there that we may not know what it is.
0: Right.
6: But the Chinese do. The Russians do.
0: Right.
6: The Koreans do.
0: In fact, most people said this was a spy balloon of some
6: sort.
0: It's
6: man-made. It came from the Earth, I promise you.
0: I don't buy it either.
1: I've told you what I think.
0: I never remember.
6: The aliens are driving by?
1: Yes.
6: They see us and think, no.
1: It's teenage aliens.
0: Right.
1: Well, I think they skip us, but I also think that we're talked about in the universe, kind of like the bad side of town.
0: Yeah.
1: But teenagers are fascinated by it.
0: Yeah.
1: So I think it's like teenage aliens who come here, that happens, and then they get the news back, and when they get back home, people are like, what did I tell you about cruising by Earth?
0: That's right.
1: What did I tell you about going to Earth?
6: It's a bad part of town.
0: Right.
1: They're just going to scare them. They can't handle us.
6: They'll shoot at you.
0: I just read a great question. I was on Reddit, okay? You know why I go there?
6: Sex stories.
0: Yeah.
6: Gym advice.
0: Gym tips is the only reason I go. But yesterday, people were on there talking about the UFO site, this testimony. And someone posed the question, if an alien was in front of you, this is great for you, Biggie, because you think it's a possibility. If an alien was in front of you and said, my legion is coming in 1 hour and we're going to destroy the entire Earth, but you can save the Earth by showing us two objects that man has come up with that are worth preserving the planet. What two objects would you show? One guy said, hot dog and DraftKings.
1: Yeah.
6: Sounds like B.B. Shea.
0: Yeah.
6: Was he on Reddit?
0: Yeah, maybe it was B.B.
1: Shea. I have some questions. Like, what are you guys into?
0: Yeah,
1: you know,
0: right. Yeah.
1: But, you know.
0: What are...
6: Sydney Sweeney?
0: Yep, right. Okay, there's that.
6: The iPhone?
0: The iPhone is good. It's basically
1: but we're talking about alien technology that's so far.
6: That's true. They got here.
0: Yeah. Hot dog's good, or cheeseburger or something. I mean, we've made that. We've come up with that. What have you done that is that means we should preserve you?
6: Mm.
0: What a good question. You know,
1: the pyramids. We built those.
0: Yep.
1: Damn it! God darn it! Niagara Falls, we did that.
0: Yeah.
1: Damn it.
6: Oh, man, that's not even fair.
1: What about the Aztec temples and the Mayan ruins?
0: Yeah.
1: Nope, did that too.
0: This is all our good stuff.
6: What about a Van Gogh?
0: Yes, the Mona Lisa. Could you do that?
1: We did that.
6: Impossible.
1: Damn it.
0: I don't know. What is like our best thing? It would be like, oh, yeah, this is great. I love
6: this. Flag on the moon?
0: We did that. We went to the moon. They probably have two since they're now down on Earth.
6: Yeah, but we did it with primitive technology.
0: Yes.
6: Comparatively speaking.
0: I like the iPhone. You know, that's a... Golly. I mean, it's ruined a lot, but it's an incredible piece of technology.
6: Mm-hmm.
0: Steve Jobs. Chris Dim pointed this out. You know, they came out with that thinner iPhone yesterday.
6: Yeah.
0: And they had the presentation.
6: It's still... They still try to make it a big deal. And the media generally falls in line.
0: Oh, we do.
6: You know, but, yeah. I mean, a thinner phone, I guess that's cool.
1: Yeah. You see that, what the iPhone Pro whatever could do?
0: No, I didn't even see.
1: Or it's going to be, I guess it's with the iPhone and the new, what do they call them, AirPods coming.
0: Yeah.
1: They can translate in real time.
0: So if you're speaking a foreign language to me, I'll hear it in my ear.
1: Real time.
0: Wow.
6: Now, if that really works.
0: That's amazing. Yeah.
1: About to
6: I'd buy a pair of those.
1: Yeah.
0: Yeah. Because if you're

0: going to France, then you can understand everything they're saying.
1: Sure. Mm-hmm. And you hear what all the workers are saying around your neighborhood.
2: Yeah.
1: That's really what I was.
2: I can't say what I texted some friends. I'll text. Is
0: that radio asshole?
2: I don't think I can say what I said.
1: It's muy grande.
0: I know. Oh man,
1: it's that gordo.
0: I didn't even think about that. Jeez, I thought if you're traveling the continent,
2: that's what I said.
1: Right.
0: I don't think you could do it.
2: I don't think I could say that.
1: Two bottles of white wine, please.
0: Oh boy, no.
2: But now, you know I'm right.
1: Now it won't.
0: I'm saying what bigger. He says you're going to the nail salon. You're going to
2: be lit.
0: About to be lit up.
1: Uh huh.
2: You say about my feet.
1: Look at this guy. Here comes old Fatfoot.
0: Look at Fatfoot in here.
2: I don't know if we need this technology. I'll be honest. I don't think we do.
1: Plus, now you can hear it, but you won't be able to. You can't translate back. I mean, you still have to speak whatever you speak.
0: But if they had
1: unless
0: theirs
1: they
0: in,
1: have their
0: theirs in, then you could talk to each other. That would be incredible.
1: Truly.
0: And that would eliminate all translators at the UN, you know, when somebody's speaking and the president can't understand what they're saying. He's put the ear pods in. Plus, he could just be listening to his favorite music if he wanted to. Nobody'd even know.
1: Summer Jam playlist.
0: Yeah. Exactly. But Chris Tim's point was, when Steve Jobs did it, it had flair. It had real panache.
1: Well, he was still in, you know, Apple was still creating things.
0: Yes, yes.
1: You know, now they're just refining.
0: Making it better. You know? That's right, yeah.
1: I mean, there may be something else out there that we haven't, you know, I guess the watch was the last big change.
0: Well, you know me, I never can see beyond what could possibly be next, but you're right. When he came out with the phone, it was like, oh my goodness, you know. I eschewed it. I was like, this will never work.
1: Phones will always fold in half.
0: Well, and I thought I did not trust
1: the glass.
0: I thought that'll never work.
1: The touch screen.
0: Anything I had ever done before with touch screen had been difficult.
1: Clunky.
0: Yes. He did it. I don't know. It is an incredible
1: thing. You know, eliminating the mouse.
0: Yes. It's amazing. I mean, I'm holding an iPhone. This piece of technology, when you can put your finger on it and I see a message, Juan's in for pickleball. You know, when I see that, my friend Juan.
1: And it's exciting.
0: And he says, what do we have on Earth to impress the aliens? Pickleball. Yes, he's right. My friend Juan is exactly right.
1: Oh, Juan.
0: And now with these earbuds, I can hear what he's saying about me behind
1: for
0: my
1: real, back.
0: For real. Because he speaks Spanish. Okay. I know that. That's a great piece of technology. I mean, it is really, really impressive. Biggie, I'm so glad you're here for this. We're talking about weight gain from celebrities.
2: Where do I fall in that? Just the weight gain?
0: Was it, we just talked about Queen Latifah being the spokesperson for Weight Watchers. Charlie Sheen has announced in his new memoir, The Book of Sheen, and he's promoting that everywhere. I've seen Charlie Sheen.
1: The documentary drops today?
2: Today. Yeah. I plan on watching it. Right away.
0: It's pretty fascinating.
1: You know, I don't want to interrupt your flow here, Kelly, but just for a moment, it's kind of interesting because when was he Crazy Charlie?
0: 8 years
1: ago. 5 years ago, 10?
0: Eight.
1: Okay.
0: He's been sober for 8 years. So okay, maybe 8 or 9 years ago.
1: The Tiger Blood, living with the hookers, et cetera, or the
0: porn
1: stars.
0: That may have been 10 years ago. Yeah. It might have been 10 years ago, right.
1: I mean, you could not find anybody in town who would give Charlie Sheen the time of day.
0: That's right.
1: Yesterday, he was on the Ripper Show.
0: Mm-hmm.
1: Standing ovation. They could not get enough Charlie Sheen.
0: Yeah. And,
1: you know, it's amazing how his image has repaired itself.
0: But don't you think is when people build you up, they want to tear you down. But then when you hit rock bottom.
1: He made it easy.
0: He did.
1: He made it real easy.
0: Of course. But then when you hit rock bottom and you come back, now he's been sober for 8 years and he's taking responsibility and being really truthful, it seems like.
1: And telling unbelievable
0: tales. Right. I think people love that because he seems genuine now. It's like, I really screwed this up. I hate the way the show ended with John Cryer, all those things, you know. Well, what he says in the book is, this is what made me think of Biggie. 25 years ago, he got a liposuction procedure.
1: Sheen.
2: Really?
0: Unbeknownst to most. He was with a prostitute in Toronto, and while he was standing naked in front of her, she called him fatso because he had put on a little weight. And he immediately flew back to Los Angeles and said, I want liposuction.
1: Get this out of here.
2: God, I wish words had that effect on me.
0: I know.
1: Some Toronto Tilly. Yeah. A little fat in the midsection.
0: That hooker. And he's like, I wasn't even that out of shape. She called him fat, so he went and had liposuction.
1: I don't ever remember him being really
0: Not 25. Overweight. No, not at all. Ever, really.
2: Words have just never had that effect on me. Anything anyone said to me, you know, it's like, you're fat. Move.
0: I know.
2: I know.
1: You're Teflon, Biggie.
2: Yeah.
0: He said that hit him like a fist. It's like that comment crushed me because he was proud of his physique. And he was standing there nude, putting on his clothing. And she goes, what's up, fatso? And he looked down at his paunch gut, he said, and flew back to L.A. and called.
1: Think he was a dicky-do at that point?
0: No, I don't think he's ever been a dicky-do. I think he, that is, for those that don't know.
1: Ladies, mostly.
0: Mm-hmm. Your belly sticks out further than your dicky-do. All right.
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0: Two quick notes on entertainment. There is a Miami Vice remake in the works.
2: Again?
1: Really?
0: Again.
1: There was a lukewarm one about, what, 10 years ago, 15?
0: 2006. Yep.
1: Okay.
0: That's
1: 20.
0: Golly. When you said, I was like, 15. No.
1: Almost 20.
0: Almost 20. Jeez.
2: Yeah, I see all these things now like that where you think about, remember that show, The Wonder Years?
0: Yeah.
2: You know, they said, you know, if you set The Wonder Years today, it'd be like in 2005.
0: That's right. That's right. I do think it doesn't feel the same, though. I you know, the 60s to the 80s seem like a world of difference.
2: So much happened, yeah. Like
0: 05 to 25, I don't know. Maybe. I mean, I'm a different age, so it's different for me.
1: We're experiencing it through different perspectives.
0: I mean, the technology has changed. In 05, there was no smartphone.
11: You know, social media.
0: Social media. That has changed a lot. But could you make a show today like the Wonder Years where you're looking back? They looked back from 80s to 60s. We look back from 2025 to 2005 and have that same kind of nostalgic feel to it. Be tough, I think.
11: Yeah.
0: You know, I think the Vietnam era and all that.
11: Well, we were at war in 2005.
0: Well, you're right.
1: I saw an interesting movie during the our little spring break called Y2K. Mm-hmm. One of the guys who was on Saturday Night Live for a couple of years, can't remember his name now, it escapes me for the moment, but he's a funny guy. He used to make videos for Jimmy Kimmel. Mm-hmm. Then he was on SNL for a while, and they didn't really know how to use him. Kyle Mooney is his name.
0: Right.
1: He wrote it and kind of conceived it, and it was about Y2K. And it's 25 years ago.
0: I know.
1: And so, you know, you look at some of the stuff there, like they had the dial-up sound effects and the big neon colors and the skateboards. Yep. I mean, that nostalgia still hits if you're of a certain age. And the concept of the movie is actually quite good.
0: Mm-mm.
1: Remember all the terror, if you were alive then, we weren't sure what would happen when the new year ticked over to the year 2000.
0: Right.
1: We were told that planes would fall out of the sky, equipment would stop running, the power grid would fail. Well, in this movie, it happens.
0: It did happen that way because it was a big nothing. I mean, nothing happened.
1: But it's a great concept.
0: Well, you know where I was for Y2K? I was here. I was right here. Mm-hmm. In fact, in this chair. And I was walking upstairs probably, I want to say September of 99. Even then, I stuck my head in the sand because I didn't know what Y2K was. I'd heard that term.
1: Yeah.
0: And there was a guy that worked here at that time named Parker. Very nice guy. You know Parker. Mm-hmm. I still keep up with him today, although he no longer works here. And I was walking up on the sales floor, and I said, "What you doing, Park Man?" And he goes, "Prepping for Y2K." And I thought it was a road race. And I was like, "Oh, yeah.
1: Oh, yeah. Where is that this year? At the park?"
11: Yeah, absolutely.
0: Yeah. And he's like, "No." He's like, "It's the computer thing, you know, to get ready for the year 2000. And I was like, "Don't know what you mean, man. I don't know.
1: Banks will fail."
0: Yeah. He goes, "Every
1: street lights will stop working."
0: This may have been December. And he's like, "Everything you know is about to go into a giant black hole, and planes are going to be falling out of the sky in a month. You better get ready." And I said,
11: "What?"
0: I didn't have any idea what he was talking about because I just kind of, you know me.
11: Oh, yeah.
0: I'd heard the term, but I did not know what he was talking about. And then I sort of started to look into it on my dial-up. to figure out what Y2K was. So Miami Vice, the filmmaker who made Top Gun Maverick, is set to rebirth Miami Vice. You'll have to forget about the 2006 sequel.
1: I already have.
11: That was a Jamie Foxx and Colin Farrell vehicle.
0: That's right.
1: Yeah, they're talented people.
0: That's right. It made $165 million, but it cost $135 million to make, so it was considered a flop.
11: I remember it looked slick. I went and saw the movie in the theater, and it looked good. Just the acting was over the top.
0: Did they wear 80s clothes?
11: No, it was set in that, like, the current era. Yeah.
0: I think you'd have more, well, I don't know about this, but I feel like if you did it kind of like the Brady Bunch movie, sort of spoofed.
1: Or tongue-in-cheek it?
0: Tongue-in-cheek it. For Miami Vice, it might be
11: like what 21 Jump Street did.
0: Yeah, exactly. And there's no word on if they'll do that or not.
1: Do we know casting?
0: No, this is just, it's been greenlit, but they have not done any casting or any plot details yet. But now Miami Vice, see, that's the thing too about the longer it goes that it's gone away, can you bring it back again? You know, because now people that go to the movies, I mean, if you're young, I suppose, you don't know the TV show Miami Vice, which is the mid-80s, you know. Similarly, the creator of Back to the Future, the owner of the rights, Bob Gale is his name. He was the screenwriter, has been approached time and time again for an update, a reboot, a television series, a prequel for Back to the Future. And he says, "You will never see not one more minute of Back to the Future. What we've done is what you have, and don't ever expect one more second of Back to the Future material."
1: This is negotiating.
11: Yeah. Big time.
0: He says emphatically, everywhere I go and in every interview I do. And they're doing a lot of like sit downs in front of live audiences now with Michael J. Fox.
11: Yeah.
0: And
11: you show up, you watch the movie.
0: Well, it's 40 years.
11: Yeah.
0: It's been 40 years since they made it. And he goes, everywhere I go and every time I do anything, people say, what's next? And I say,
1: we want more.
0: Nothing. Nothing. Be happy with what you've got. The truth is, they should have never made part three. They made one and two, mm-hmm. which were, one was phenomenal, two was good, and three is, you know.
11: You know, part of it, what makes it great is the DeLorean, the car. What car could you use if they did do an updated?
0: Tesla truck.
11: Cybertruck.
0: Cybertruck. Yeah. Got to, don't you think?
11: Yeah.
0: You know that, here's a stat I just read. 40% of Tesla owners say, I've been vandalized. Someone has thrown an egg at my vehicle. They have
1: physical vandalism?
0: That's what I said. 40% of Tesla. That's 4 in 10 Tesla owners say they've been keyed, they've been egged, they've had a window broken. Something.
1: I have seen a lot of stories about people saying I'm getting mean mugged.
11: Oh, big time, yeah.
1: You know, middle fingered. But well, that's not the same as scratching a car.
0: No, that's different. They say they have, the word was vandalized. 40% have been vandalized. Well, if you get mean mugged, though, see, and I do see more stickers now saying, I had no idea.
1: We didn't know.
0: On the back of the test.
1: I bought this for the earth.
0: Right. It's really quite a dichotomy. Biggie pointed it out to me. He's like, you know, the people that own Teslas were trying to save the earth. They don't like Elon Musk. Now, here we are years later.
11: Yeah.
0: They still own the product. And a third of them say they're considering getting rid of it in the next year. I mean, you can buy other electric vehicles.
11: Yeah.
1: Yeah. Those sales are going up.
0: You can trade it in. It's a good time to buy a Tesla. You know, you didn't hear it from me. It's a good time to buy a Tesla.
11: Somebody's been looking.
0: I'm not saying that. I'm
11: investment
0: just,
11: opportunity.
0: I'm just saying, won't they lower the prices of the Tesla?
1: I don't know. How?
11: I don't know how that works. Yeah, I mean, I bet those cars are expensive to make.
1: They're very expensive.
0: But if sales are way down, as I've heard they are, surely you'll put them at just over what you have in it. I would think. I mean, that's the way you do any product, isn't it? If it's not selling.
1: If you don't mind getting paint splashed on it.
0: There's that. Of course, you have to worry about that in the meantime, right?
11: Yeah, getting yelled at by somebody in a parking lot or something.
0: Mm-hmm. Steven Spielberg was asking in an interview, what's the best movie of all time? Big E, you want to guess at it? The best movie of all time, according to Spielberg.
11: Not just his best, but best of all time.
0: The best movie of all time. One of one.
11: Oh, what would he say? Hmm. Forrest Gump.
0: Ooh. It is not.
11: What?
1: Ooh, swing and a miss.
0: I asked Chris Tim pre-show. He said Casablanca, which is also wrong, but way closer than Forrest Gump.
11: Forrest Gump is a masterpiece.
0: In my mind,
11: in
0: yes.
11: Mine, yeah, it, in mine, yeah. Well, The Godfather.
0: That is correct. It is.
16: I'm going to make him an offer he can't refuse.
0: The Godfather.
11: I should have known. Just once I'd like somebody to say something different.
1: Well, you know somebody who says something different.
0: B.B. Shea says it's one of the most boring movies he's ever seen.
11: B.B. Shea. This is totally off top, but just you brought B.B. Shea's name up.
0: Mm-hmm.
11: If you two would have seen his latest hot dog review.
0: Well, I've got an email about it, and it's penciled in for later on the grid. Someone saw B.B. Shea's latest hot dog review. Was it on a golf course?
11: It was on the golf course.
0: And he has some comments on it.
11: Well, there's one thing that stands out as soon as I started watching it. Yeah. And I normally don't comment on things, but even I threw a comment on this one.
0: Oh, really?
11: Do you want to know why?
0: Yeah.
11: It's because of what he's wearing.
1: Say I've not seen this.
0: Say no more. I haven't seen it either.
1: Okay. No interest.
11: Oh, it's glaring. The minute you see it, you're like, oh, you would.
0: Oh, really?
11: It's the most B.B. Shea contrarian choice you could ever make.
1: His outfit, his game day fit,
11: something he has on is a suit, and it totally takes away for me from the hot dog review,
1: because like a backwards red Yankees cap.
0: Well, I'm intrigued.
11: Yeah, you see it. It's the first thing I notice, and it is so B.B. Shea.
0: But you know, here's the thing for me: I am so new to Facebook that sometimes I'm scrolling through, and a B.B. Shea hot dog review will pop up. I don't know how to go find it. I just have to hope for it to pop up.
11: Yeah, you got to go search like for the page. But
0: yeah,
11: this one, as soon as it dropped, I just saw and I thought, man, that is so B.B. Shea contrarian.
0: Oh, I see.
11: It fits
1: it's
11: him
1: so
11: perfectly.
1: Off brand, right. It's on brand.
11: Yeah, exactly.
0: There it is. I just found it.
1: Oh, I've seen that look.
0: You see that?
11: But you can't really see the hat.
0: Oh, the hat.
1: I don't see the hat.
0: Oh, I don't see the hat either. What does the hat say?
11: Live golf.
0: Oh, for God's sake.
1: Live golf.
11: Big live guy, BB Shea. Big live guy.
0: That is so him. Yeah. The one thing that is so hated.
11: Yeah, a crisp white live golf hat. And I saw it and I was like, good my God.
0: BB Shea. That's so and that's him. It hurts.
11: I immediately went to the comments and I was just like, you would.
0: As contrarian as it gets, for sure.
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0: We have an obituary here today from a man named Dwayne Roberts. He passed away just days before his 89th birthday. He is an entrepreneur who invented the frozen burrito. He was the first.
11: Now that is an entrepreneur.
0: Yep. Yep.
1: What company? Do you know?
0: Now, see, everywhere I look.
1: Did he sell it to?
0: He sold it to. But he did not say. He just said he invented the frozen burrito. It didn't say that he worked for Birdseye or whoever.
1: Okay.
0: I don't know who was first with the frozen burrito or who had it first. But he was the man who came up with it.
1: Should we guess the year?
0: Yeah, please. It do have the year that he invented the frozen burrito. It's like our board game.
1: Frozen burrito.
0: Mm-hmm.
2: 1978.
0: Chris Tim.
1: That's a good guess. I mean, burritos, to me, they seem relatively new to the American pop culture scene, the food scene.
0: Mm-hmm.
1: Frozen foods have been around forever. I'll say 1985.
0: 56.
1: What?
0: How?
1: Wow. We were eating burritos then?
0: Roberts, a U.S. military veteran, revolutionized the food industry in 1956 with the creation of the frozen burrito. I have no idea. I would have never guessed that it was that early. But a lot of times things are things are invented early, and then they're not popular for 20 years. You know, mm-hmm. they just knock around.
1: I wonder who the biggest purchasers were. In the 1950s and 60s.
0: Would you be like in California where there's more of Hispanic population? I'm sorry, is that wrong?
11: Wow.
1: Wow, man.
0: I'm sorry. I didn't mean to offend.
11: My God.
0: Texas or, you know what I'm saying?
1: Border state?
0: More of a border state.
1: That's like Phoenix?
0: Yeah, down in Arizona.
11: Yeah.
0: I'm talking about.
1: Like Las Cruces? Nogales?
11: Like you haven't eaten your fair share of burritos. Sure.
0: I like a burrito. Yeah. Okay. I just this weekend, I saw it on Facebook, how to make the perfect breakfast burrito. And you have to have one of those flat top grills to do it.
11: Oh yeah.
0: God, I watched it 100 times though.
11: Well, I love a breakfast burrito.
1: Oh, the best.
0: You know what this woman did? She had, she's like, I got my Blackstone grill here. And she put frozen hash browns out and browned them up and chopped them up and then had the eggs and all the cheese and all that. And just
11: people with Blackstones love to show you how they cook breakfast out there. That's like a must.
1: Yeah. It's not just burgers. It's eggs.
11: No, yeah.
0: God, it looked good.
1: And bacon.
0: That's a nice looking thing.
1: So frozen burrito, was it just bean?
11: I was thinking beef and bean. That's what I always saw.
1: Beef and bean?
11: I'll tell you, I always wanted to, which I never have done, but in movies it always looks so cool to go into like a 7-Eleven
0: and buy a burrito.
11: And microwave a burrito.
0: Mm-hmm.
11: You know, I never have done that. I know it's shocking.
0: Well, I don't know the first type. I would think our Hispanic friends would be the ones that were purchasing these in the California, Arizona area, the desert Southwest. But anyway, he became a multi-millionaire by inventing this and other things. His wife, Kelly Roberts, said he passed away peacefully in his sleep at the age of 88, Saturday night, surrounded by family and three dogs. Most of them, they were their own. Anyway, he was a visionary businessman, devoted husband, and gave generously to multiple charities.
1: How about that?
0: Well.
1: I've never heard the man's name.
0: No, and he invented something that the frozen burrito. I don't know that I've had many frozen burritos in my life. Now, I get a burrito, of course.
1: Like take it home and microwave it. But yeah, we've had
0: many.
1: A billion burritos. But usually they're made in front of you.
0: Exactly.
1: Now.
0: Yeah. Like, now they are. You know, in a little coattail to this article, they were talking about frozen foods that are no longer eaten. Like Salisbury steak used to be a big frozen food, and almost nobody eats that anymore. It's and also, these are foods that have gone out of fashion.
1: That used to be on our school lunch menu once a week.
0: Yeah, Salisbury steak. Frozen Salisbury steak, all these frozen meals. And then there was one, the pimento loaf is almost gone. Or, is it olive loaf or pimento? Olive loaf is almost
1: gone. Olive loaf just is a disgusting, disgusting yeah. That's what product.
0: Olive loaf.
3: I thought they were combined. I thought it was pimentos and olives.
0: I thought it was too.
3: Oh, I remember seeing it like the deli counter. Mm-hmm. Thinking, who orders that?
1: It's terrifying.
0: It's almost gone from deli counters now. And yeah. Because it's olives mixed up in whatever.
1: Meat, like bologna, essentially. Bologna.
0: Yeah, that's right. And people, we never had that. That looked so gross to me as a kid.
1: No, we ate a billion slices of bologna.
0: Yeah.
1: But mom never brought olive loaf home.
3: No, we always ate what's called Lebanon bologna. You ever have that?
0: No.
3: It's like an Amish, from the Amish country. But that's where my dad grew up. And it's almost like a... I don't know how to describe it. Almost like a salami.
0: Better than bologna?
3: Oh, much better. Yeah. And you can still find it occasionally in a grocery store, but it's
1: like chewier rare. Or smokier?
3: Almost, to me, it always had kind of like almost a sour tinge to it.
0: Different texture, different taste.
3: Yeah, but I mean, it wasn't even a question. Like when I went to my grandparents' house, if we had a sandwich, it was...
0: Lebanon.
3: It would be like turkey and Lebanon bologna.
0: Mm. That's what you had.
3: Yeah.
0: They, this is food related as well. Today... some restaurants, and the one leading the way is In-N-Out Burger, are considering changing the way they deliver the food to customers in the restaurant. Because what, for instance, here we have Five Guys, In-N-Out Burger we don't have, but some others do this. They call the numbers. You know, they'll say order number 54. Sure. If you've seen that a million times.
3: Oh, yeah.
0: Well, here's what's happening now in In-N-Out Burger, at least, and several others. Here's the number being called recently in California. Well, first, they went out of order, and the number 68 came up.
1: Oh, no.
7: 68, please.
0: So the person that ordered 68 goes and gets his burger, and now they're one behind.
1: Do it!
7: 67.
0: I can't take any more of this. I can't take any more of this.
3: I would skip it, period, if I was the manager.
0: I would too.
1: Like the 13th floor in a building?
0: Yeah, exactly. Yeah.
3: Well, because now I'm seeing videos online of this exact thing.
0: Mm-hmm.
3: Like busy restaurants that call numbers. Well, the kids are just standing there. If they were ordering something, I'd be okay with it. But what I've seen now is just mobs of kids
1: just
3: with their phones
1: just
3: out.
1: Just to go.
3: Just to go and wait to hear 6-7. And then it's like, and then they leave. So there's crowding up the restaurant, scaring off the real customers.
0: That's right. You heard it. And when they went out of order, because they're all waiting and 68 came first. Like, oh, no. And then when 67 comes.
1: Do you think this will still be a thing June 7th of next year? 6-7?
3: No.
0: I do.
3: You think? I don't. I think it'll eventually die.
0: I think it'll eventually die, but by June, I don't think so. June, which is 6-7, I think that'll be a big day. But because it wasn't a thing this past June.
1: Right.
0: It just popped up. They'll keep it going until then. 6-7, that's going to be a big thing. I bet there'll be 6-7 sales.
1: Could be.
0: I think.
1: Why not?
0: Retail take advantage of.
3: And listen, I'm seeing some pushback towards like my generation, a little bit of yours, where people were bringing up Beavis and Butthead and saying, you know, you all used to walk around with your shirts pulled over your head saying, give me TP from my bunghole. So you can't complain about the 6-7ers. I argue that TP from my bunghole at least made sense.
1: Well, yeah, I mean,
3: I push back on that. 6-7 means nothing.
0: Well, I didn't like...
3: You know what Beavis wanted.
0: I can... I fought against Beavis and Butthead when I was of the generation that Beavis and Butthead was appealing to.
3: Mm-hmm.
1: Have you ever smirked over the number 69 or 420?
0: Okay.
3: Yeah, we've...
0: I can't deny that.
3: And that's the other thing I'm upset about. 6-9's losing its value.
0: In fact, the very last sentence of this article about the chains, like Five Guys and In-N-Out Burger, where kids are now waiting for 6-7... 5 years ago, In-N-Out Burger started skipping the number 69. They won't call 69.
1: Ticket number 70.
0: Yep. Ticket number 69 is not a thing. But 6-7, at least for now, still is. So all these teenagers are now waiting for it to come and be on there.
1: Now, you guys are closer to this world than I. Biggie, probably even closer than Kelly. When will 6-7 hit the Powerball? Do you dare pick all 6-7?
0: Pick 6-7 and the Powerball number 67. That's up to what? The Mega Millions up to 800 million.
11: Oh, is it? Yeah.
0: I just read that.
11: Okay.
0: You in?
11: Yeah, it's time to buy now.
0: Yeah, it gets up to 800 million. Yeah, we start buying.
1: That's some serious money.
0: Now you got real money on the table. Justin, you're talking about 6-7. Go ahead.
8: You know, I was going to say yesterday during the Panthers game, when the score was 6-7, Greg Olson said it on national television.
0: Oh, my God.
11: Don't give in, Greg.
1: It's going to happen in almost every football game.
0: Yeah. Of course, yeah, because it. Yeah, 7-6 is a score a lot.
1: It's a common jersey number for usually nameless offensive linemen. But I bet they're gonna their sales may go up.
0: God, you're right. Number 67 is going to be a thing. Of course, it's
1: the kids are going to want that for baseball, for basketball, for football.
0: Now, it will fade, I think, eventually, but I think it'll take a couple of years.
1: It might take a generation.
0: It may take a while. That's it may take a while. Did you see the guy for the Jaguars set the record? He kicked a 68-yard field goal.
11: With room.
0: 68 yards.
11: Yeah, he had room, too, to spare.
0: You know, Justin Tucker had the record was 64, I believe. Now, that's 4 yards more, and only a few years later. The Tom Dempsey record was 62 for years.
1: Like, I thought it was 63 yards.
0: All right, 63 yards was the record for
1: generations.
0: I mean, 30 years. Now it's been broken 4 or 5 times.
1: The kickers are better. The stadiums are more indoors.
0: The ball is different. You know, you have your special kicker ball.
1: Kicker ball.
0: Yeah. It's now a 68-yard field goal. Now, how long is that going to stand? 68. Somebody can hit 70? You would never imagine.
1: I bet almost every kicker on an NFL roster can do it in practice has done it.
0: Yeah, well, I agree. The game I was watching yesterday, the Broncos, my team, they were trying a long field goal, and they were saying, well, he was kicking 65 yarders in the pregame, and they showed it, you know, pregame. And it was an indoor stadium, as you just said. Shannon, you're talking about 6-7. Go ahead.
9: Hi. I teach middle school, 7th and 8th grade, and we teachers are on the front lines of this, and we are fighting back hard with all the weapons we got.
0: Good for you.
9: And the weapon that we have is paper and pencil, and the prompt that they have to write on the weekly is something to do with the town of 6-7, the curse of 6-7, and they have to finish the story, and they have 6 to 7 minutes to write it, tired of it.
0: Good.
9: And as soon as they stop saying it, I'll stop making them write it.
0: Excellent. I love it.
1: Good luck.
0: Fight back.
1: Don't give up. Don't give in.
0: Don't you let this take over our society. Thank you, Shannon. She is. She's on the front lines of this. That's right. Let's go to Jeremy. He has a comment about this as well. In-N-Out Burger is about to change their policy where they're dropping the number 6-7. Go ahead, Jeremy.
10: Yeah, so I work at Percy Valley Spooky Woods. It's a big haunt in the area.
0: Mm-hmm.
10: And we've had so many kids come through and demand that we say 6-7. For their TikToks and for their videos. Like, we can't even do our job.
1: Like, in character? In the horror characters?
10: My kid would say, hey, they would say, can you say it? And they would do their hands up and down. And I'm like, is that your IQ level? And just walk away.
0: Oh, burn. Total burn.
1: Solid boomer burn.
0: I love it. We boomers. We're not.
11: Yeah.
0: I should sit and take this down.
11: You're right in the territory of, I know you're better than this. Which is a classic boomer burn.
0: You're better than that. Thank you, Jeremy. Mm-hmm. Jeremy and Shannon speak for us. We are not giving in.
1: They're so much closer.
0: Biggie, can you get to 67 work days? I'm sitting here staring at your number. It's way too early to say this. Biggie's at 26 days.
1: Maybe halfway there.
0: No, but boy, if you could make it to
11: 60. Oh, if I get to it, you know what I'm going to do? Stay home. He's at 66 days.
0: We've got to invite teenagers in here.
1: Yeah.
0: So that when we
1: fill the room.
0: Yes. Yeah, so when we update your big board, Kristen will write 6-7.
11: One of them will bump into me. I'll fall and die. One of them will be doing their hands and knock me over.
0: Worth it.
1: Think of the ratings.
0: We'll be up 6-7 points at that point. God, this is amazing.
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Happy Wednesday. Let's take a look at your weather forecast from the Go Green Plumbing, Heating, Air, and Electrical Weather Center. 91 degrees is your high today, and mostly sunny right now. As we get into the afternoon, you might see some clouds developing and a slight chance of thunderstorms this afternoon. 71 for the overnight low. Could get some thunderstorms overnight. And exactly the same tomorrow. 91 degrees and a chance of afternoon thunderstorms. And the great news is when I look way out into the forecast, when I look into Sunday, high on Sunday, right now, this forecast only be 83 degrees. 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

Rock 92. Today is National Cow Appreciation Day. I've been seeing these videos. You know, people used to go cow tipping, which I'm against for obvious reasons. But now these guys will post videos where they say they're going cow tipping and they'll run by some cows and throw a couple dollars at them and be like, hey, thanks for your service tonight. Have a good night.

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Rock 92. If you have a dog, you know, you're responsible for making sure your dog doesn't get too hot, because sometimes they don't know that they can't stay out a super long time when it's this hot outside. So some pet experts are giving some tips on what to do to help your dog stay cool. Of course, watching out for heat stroke if you're taking them for a walk. Just monitor their behavior. And also, you can give them haircuts and groom them, but say don't shave your dog, because a lot of times their coats help protect them from extra

Rec 92. Not that I'm really seeking out this advice, but I was just reading some dating experts talk about the biggest dating mistakes people make on a first date. And the number one thing they said is trying to impress someone so much that you forget to decide if you even like them or not. You know, what does it matter at that point? What does it matter if you impress them if you don't like them?

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Rock 92. Well, it was an unlikely duo anyway. It was on this day in 1967 that the Monkees kicked off a tour with the Jimi Hendrix Experience. And they were supposed to go on 29 tour dates, and then Hendrix was dropped after 6 shows because they said he wasn't suitable for the Monkees audience.

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Rock 92. It's because of people like me. A study found that Americans want shorter movies, not longer movies. Sometimes I won't even watch a movie if I know it's more than 2.5 hours.

Rock 92. Did you know that 6 out of 10 parents say they've intentionally lost a game to let their kids win to feel good about themselves? My parents would have never done that. Nothing made them happier than winning in a game against their children.

0: Two guys named Chris.
1: It's like when I refuse to touch tips with a pickleball opponent.
2: You still see those people, those guys?
1: I've seen one of them since. Is icy. Austin and Jeremy. And we were about to win. We were up 10-9 and serving. And game's on my paddle. And I put away a slam shot. And right after I did, I'm ready to touch tips. Austin says, sorry, we played point, ball in the background. And I told Jeremy as much. I was like, I'll touch your tip, but I'm not touching Austin's.
2: I'll take things you've said and sorority girls have said. I will never touch Austin's tip.
0: Two guys named Chris. 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

0: Brad on the mic. 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

Rock 92, it's just one of those things that happens sometimes. A semi-truck crashed and spilled 40,000 pounds of Frank's Red Hot Sauce across a highway in Ohio. If you see a video of somebody that looks like me trying to drink the hot sauce off of the highway, it's not me.

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Eventually, Keith's fingers started to bleed. I'm a monkey! Thus, the name of the album, Let It Bleed. The Rolling Stones play on Rock 92, the Triad's classic rocker.

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Hey, it's Rachel here, and thanks for hanging out with me. But it's time for me to go. Have a great rest of your Wednesday, and I'll see you tomorrow. Rock 92. If you could live in the same bus,

It was the social event of the summer. It happened last week, and we're still not done talking about it. We may never be done talking about it. The wedding between Taylor Swift and Travis Kelce. I had no idea that the wedding was officiated by actor Adam Sandler. Taylor Swift was asked about it, and she said, of course, he was the perfect person. Like, who wouldn't want their wedding officiated by the Sandman?

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1: Well, hello, Triad. The Snyder of Twisted Sister here. I went to Washington to fight the powers that be to make sure you have the right to listen to censor-free music. And every week, right here on Rock 92, I play all the music I fought to preserve. It's known as heavy freaking metal. Tune into the House of Hair every Saturday night at 10 for the hairiest metal you've ever heard. You don't want to miss it.
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You know what? In a pinch, I feel like I could pull it off. 7 out of 10 people say that they could probably give CPR to someone after seeing it done on television. I agree. 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

0: Rock 92 is as local as you can get. We've been rocking the Triad for decades and laughing along with the two guys named Chris Show. Thanks for being part of the family. We are Rock 92.
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It's Rock 92. I am BB Shea here with your afternoon weather update from the Go Green Plumbing, Heating, Air, and Electrical Weather Center. Right now it's 88 degrees with a high of 91. Possible afternoon thunderstorm this afternoon. The rest of the week it will be in the mid-90s, but a little relief this weekend. The high Saturday is 87. The high Sunday, 78 degrees. It will be humid, but it'll be a nice little break from the heat. 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

I must have missed this announcement, but Apple will be releasing a foldable phone here in the future, which I am against. We've progressed from this technology for a reason. 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

0: 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I'm making somebody famous.
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The World Cup, if you've been living under a rock, is currently happening in the United States. The United States got bumped the other night to Belgium, unfortunately, but they put in a good run. So the game where the U.S. played Belgium this past weekend broke an all-time record for the most watched soccer game in U.S. history. 30 million people tuned in to see the United States get smashed by Belgium four goals to one. Well, you know, we gave it a good shot. Got four more years and maybe we'll get better. I doubt it, but maybe we'll get better. Rock 92.

You know, I feel like when I'm 81 years old, I won't want to do anything. But Dolly Parton, she's turning 81, and she continues to do more and more, including on her 81st birthday, a brand new musical about her life will debut on Broadway. It's going to be called Dolly, A True Original Story. Look, good for Dolly. Am I going to go see it? Absolutely. She can have all my money. Rock 92.

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I don't think so. It's the best. 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

The devil bowed his head because he knew that he'd been beat. And he laid that golden fiddle on the ground at Johnny's feet. Johnny said, "Devil, just come on back if you ever want to try again. I done told you once, you son of a bitch, I'm

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Stuff like this just keeps happening more and more often. A semi-truck spilled over across a highway in Ohio, spilling 40,000 pounds of Frank's Red Hot Sauce across the highway. You know, with how expensive things are, I'd probably try to get out and scoop

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People will pretty much name their dog anything. They'll name their dog after food. The most popular food item that people name their dogs after is Oreo, which is pretty okay. Yet when I name my dog McDouble, people get mad at me for some reason. Look, I love McDoubles, and I love my dog. What do you want me to do? Rock 92.

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1: We are in the middle of 75 minutes of non-stop rock right here on Rock 92. I am BB Shea. Thanks for hanging out with me during your drive home this Wednesday afternoon. Black Sabbath, it's Paranoid.

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16: was just commenting to BB Shea and Red Rachel. Not to Biggie, he's not here.
17: Uh-oh.
16: I'm fine.
18: How are you?
17: You don't seem fine.
16: No, I'm fine. You know how I do. I mask my true feelings, and eventually I'll just come out in a rage on him, and that's just how it is.
18: Yeah.
16: I was just remarking, so many P1 listeners are so great to this program. Here's another today. We got something from, looks like Watson Enterprises, a P1 listener who says, really enjoy the Two Guys Named Chris show, have enjoyed the transfer over after the retirement of Chris Dim. Wanted to send you some socks you can use for your next pickleball tournament. Let us know what you think. We make these. Be sure to share with the crew. And look, some of the socks have like pickleball paddles and stuff on there. Really cool.
18: Those are nice.
17: Those
18: socks.
17: Are cute.
16: We're just talking about socks this morning, apropos of nothing. And BB Shea said, I love good quality socks. Now, here's what I know for sure. There's probably 12 pairs of socks in here. Okay. If I hadn't and you hadn't seen this note, I would have hoarded every sock for myself. We know this about me.
17: You know, I had a choice when I saw that package
16: you
17: with your name on it.
16: You
17: because
16: it. Yes.
17: I was like, I could put it in your office where you could open it in private, or I could put it in here where you could open it with an audience.
16: You've made the wrong choice. Watson and Company socks, and it looks like they've sent a lot. Now, some of them have pickleball paddles on them, and so I'm sure I'll take these. But then others are just black or white. And I'll take those also. So that's going to be great.
18: All right.
16: It's
18: going
16: to be great. I can tell you who won't get any of these socks. Biggie.
18: Yeah.
17: You have to be here to get the socks.
16: You got
17: to
16: be present to win.
18: That's right.
16: That's the whole thing. You know how I am about these things. Isn't that nice of them?
17: That's awesome.
16: I owe every listener an apology. Yesterday, I was no good. I was off my game. I'd been up all night with that alarm, that fire alarm that went off, and I couldn't figure out how to stop it. I didn't know you could disconnect it from the wiring.
17: Mm-hmm.
16: I did finally do that, but it took an hour and a half to figure that out.
17: So you got them all. Did you just take that one off, or did you take all of them off?
16: Well, in the middle of the night, the other night, two nights ago, I unhooked the one that was giving me problems. And then my wife yesterday, after tons of people emailed and called about how to fix this issue, she bought a lot of new First Alert smoke detectors. She went to Costco and bought them. And so they're there. But when I got home, instead of doing any, my wife said, why don't we just change the battery and the faulty one first and then go through all of them and change batteries and do a test. So that's what we did with the old ones, with all the ones that are still on the wall. And it worked. I rehooked back the other one. I changed all the batteries. I did a test of each of them. And during the test, my smoke detector talked. It's wired into the ceiling, all of them. So it said, change battery in living room.
18: And it spoke to you?
16: It spoke to me. It does that.
17: Are you sure it wasn't God?
18: Yeah, that's what I'm wondering.
16: It did speak. It did. And when it was malfunctioning the other night, it would say, like, evacuate, evacuate, evacuate.
17: That would make me so much more upset.
16: It would say, smoke detected in guest room, evacuate, evacuate. And my wife said, I said, why don't we just buy ones that are battery activated and not connected to each other? And she said, because we need to know where the fire is. And I said, why? If there's a fire, get the hell out of here.
17: It doesn't matter where it is.
18: You're going to try to contain it.
16: I mean, are you going to be like, oh, it's in the guest room? No big deal.
17: Yeah, and if
18: it'll take a while for it to get to us.
17: And if you're going to walk through it, you will see it.
16: Yeah, you'd figure. Yeah, I mean, I would just say, as soon as one of them goes off, everybody get out. Let's call to everybody and get out. But anyway, she bought the type that you hook back into the system, and it talks to each other.
17: They're usually connected. That's the thing, is that even if you have one that's like there's something wrong with it, a lot of times you still have to replace all of them.
16: That's right. So that's what we're now. The problem is they're now updated, so you can't just screw it in. The housing has to be screwed into the ceiling, and I'm not the man to do that.
18: You can do that.
16: You think?
18: That's easy.
17: I think, honestly, that's what wives are for.
18: Yeah. Just get an electric. You got an electric drill or something?
16: No.
18: Okay. Well, maybe you should call somebody then.
16: I'm going to have to call the man.
18: Yeah.
16: That's what I'm going to have to do. Electric drills have always scared me. I never know. I don't, I have a screwdriver. I could do it, but that would really be...
18: But that could help your forearm for pickle. Think about the positives here.
17: You can't injure his pickleball playing
16: my
17: elbow.
16: My elbow? I don't know.
18: You are changing what? How many? 20 of them?
16: There's a
17: lot.
16: Don't try to fish me in on that. You see what he did to me there? He tried to do that. That's what he does.
17: He's been starting stuff this morning.
16: He does that. He's been in my house. He does that. That's right. Also yesterday, I think I rushed Stairway to Seven. It was our first day playing Stairway to Seven in place of Put Up or Shut Up Rock and Roll Trivia. Here are the reviews. I rushed it. Okay. I was a little rushed with the questions. Also, I wanted to make sure everything was just right, so I think I was too focused. People have said two things about this game. First of all, they love the theme song.
17: It's the greatest theme song of all time.
16: Let me play it. This is for Stairway to Seven. This was our theme song.
19: Climb!

0: email after email, post after post. I love that jingle.
1: In fact, I think the email I was getting the most was, can you make it longer?
0: Play it more. Yes. Play it more.
2: Don't even play the game. Just play the jingle.
0: We heard you. We will play it every half hour.
2: Yes. We've got multiple iterations, too.
0: Oh, you're right. I might need the country version today.
1: I've been looking forward to that since yesterday.
0: You love the country version today? We had a boy band version.
2: Yeah.
0: But that one right there, that's your main Stairway to Seven jingle, and people are saying, more. I want it more. I love it. I love it. I'm so glad that you all made yourselves heard on that, and will continue. And the second thing was, this game is too easy to cheat. You can cheat on this game because... I mean, people have said, I hooked my phone up to ChatGPT, and as you ask the questions can be answered. So now it's like maybe we should shorten the time you get from a minute down to 30 seconds. So
1: it's like
0: not
1: they don't
0: cheating.
1: Want to win the game.
0: I know, yeah. You got to be cheating. You have to be. But it's like, I trust in people, I guess. Yeah. Maybe too much, you know, that you'll play the game the right way. And so today we'll try it again. Reviews were positive, you know, good game.
2: The game flows well. I mean, yesterday was our first day. You were doing a lot. Yep, I get it. Yep, and it's only going to get better.
0: I think that's right. So today we'll try it again. Yes, we'll put the jingle up first and foremost. We're going to have a jingle there for you. And then we'll play the game again today. So we'll give it a shot. You know what BB Shea noticed today, too? This was this has nothing to do with us, but how a, you know, reviews of shows. And he's so right. We watch news programs before this program here starts. That's why we're so accurate.
2: Yes.
1: That's all the time.
0: That's why we never miss. You know, why all the stats I give, all the, you know, everybody always says, how do you maintain your accuracy? How are you so on the money? I don't know. It's just a gift, I guess. But we were watching ABC News. This is how they start every show. And I don't know. I don't want to be too critical, but here's how they start everything. It's bump, bump, bump. Breaking news. The U.S. has attacked Iran overnight. There are missiles in the air. The fragile peace talks hang in the balance. And it's National Cupcake Day. So then they go to the anchors, and the anchor's like, oh, my God, how do you like your cupcakes? Well, I like sprinkles on my cupcakes. And I like strawberry, but vanilla will do in a pinch. Oh, my God, we should have them all. First, though, 8 men are dead in the attacks on... Every single
1: day. That's the most accurate.
0: Every single day. That's right.
1: That's exactly what they do.
0: And it's like, is that the way they want to do it? Have they done a focus group and said, let's talk about total fluff for 30 seconds and then turn to the hardest, most devastating
2: news? Don't they call that like sandwiching or something?
0: Is that what it is?
2: You kind of like put good news in between the bad news so it's not as jarring.
0: Well, you always end with good news.
2: Yeah.
0: You know, the 30 minutes ends with the kicker story.
1: You know, sometimes, though, if somebody has passed away, they'll do like a moment of silence at the end, and then they go to commercial, and it'll be the dumbest commercial. and it's like, you should have sandwiched this in because now you have,
0: That's right. You remember, God, I can't even do this justice there, but back during COVID, the powers that be got me to do a public service announcement for our area about staying home for Christmas. Mm-hmm. And it was like, together, we need to fight this deadly disease and not get together for Christmas.
2: Yes, the one person who fought the hardest to come back to work. What are we going to do to combat COVID? I'll just hold my breath.
0: So true.
2: I'm not going to breathe on anybody.
0: I did say that.
2: That was your big push.
0: That's right. That's right. And when I did the TV commercial, it was always followed up by that Bojangles ad. That's it. God, you do it. That's a real good. That's a great.
2: I thought you played it. I didn't even know that was Rachel.
0: That's a great chicken. Yes, it was like, together we can beat this deadly disease. I feel like we should look into things more and do it better. And the ABC, you've got to do a better job with that. You know, I know. I'm a poor broadcaster. They should look inward and say they're poor broadcasters.
1: Because they claim to be the professionals,
0: that's
1: really.
0: Right. They're the pros, exactly. I'll tell you this. I don't care anything about the World Cup. You know that. But there was a great broadcast of World Cup yesterday. And yesterday, let's face it, that was a great comeback by Argentina. You know about it, Rich.
2: No, yeah.
1: I didn't miss a single second of it.
2: She called it. She was like, Argentina's not out of this.
0: Is that one of your four teams, BB Shea?
2: No, not one of the ones I'm pulling for.
0: Spain, Portugal?
2: No, Spain. Spain and Norway are the only ones left.
0: Oh.
2: Then I had America and Ecuador, too.
0: And they're both out.
2: Yeah.
0: So, anyway, yesterday, well, you probably know this, Rachel. Argentina won it 4 years ago.
1: Yeah, I can't believe that they're like people are counting them out.
0: Is Messi the best soccer player of all time?
2: I think so.
0: What about Pelé?
2: Pelé's great.
0: You know,
2: Diego Maradona's great. I think Messi has cemented himself.
0: When I was growing up, you talk about nothing about soccer. We didn't know anything about soccer. And my father was like, Pelé is the only soccer name you'll ever need to know. I mean, Pelé was it. I don't even know where he played or anything, but apparently he was phenomenal. Mm. But now Messi seems to be the guy that is like the all-time great, you know? So yesterday, they were down, Argentina, 2-0 to Egypt with, you know, 11 minutes to go in the game. And they scored 3 goals in those 11 minutes and won 3-2, which in soccer terms is like being down 40-0 in football and coming back in the fourth quarter. Even Tom Brady tweeted, this is like your 28-3 moment. That might have beaten it. And you know what I say to Tom Brady? Go screw your...
2: Come on now.
0: Screw you. Come on, Tom. This ain't about you. This is me. He's like, oh, man. I wish I knew how to do a comeback. Oh, wait, I was down 28-3. Yeah, I was down 28-3 in the Super Bowl. Very similar. So we have the call of the comeback. First of all, the game we watch here in the U.S., which is on Fox Sports 1, this is how they called it.
3: Sending it over! Enzo Fernandez! Can you believe this?
0: Okay, fine. Good enough.
2: Sure.
0: But the tying goal that Messi scored... called in Spanish.
4: Buscó el centro otra vez Messi. Se debía la pelota que cae al área. No pudo Julián.

0: there you have it.
1: I mean, he was excited.
0: That is an amazing
2: call. Is what I would do if they said, hey, I know you don't care. Just pretend like you do and like be really over the top about it.
0: Well, he sure was. That was an incredible call of that goal, which tied the game. Messi, of course, the great player, the greatest player of all time. It is something when like one of the greats delivers, you know.
1: And a big moment like that, absolutely.
0: That's what I keep hearing the U.S. guys didn't do. Like Pulisic, the guy for... I'm way into the weeds in soccer, but all I keep hearing is like, he's crap.
1: He's a little overrated. He's just the best American. That's why we know his name.
0: And, you know, apparently they were just awful, the U.S., unfortunately. This is how much people care about soccer. You probably don't know this story. I remember it barely. In 1994, there was a guy named Andres Escobar. He played for Colombia, and he scored a goal against his own team. He accidentally put it in his own net so that the U.S. beat them 2-1 in 1994, and that knocked them out of the tournament. He was murdered 10 days later. Do you recall this? Do you know this?
1: No.
0: This was 1994. I remember when it happened, and it was a big deal. So he was murdered 10 days later, and there were two gunmen. One of them said, thanks for the auto goal, just before he shot him. They shot him 12 times, and after each round went into his body, they yelled goal, just like you heard that guy do right there. That's how seriously they take soccer in some countries.
2: Wow.
0: Is that awful?
1: Good Lord.
0: Is that terrible?
2: Wait till they find out about football.
0: I mean, yeah. If you think soccer is something, well, it's a good thing. Can you imagine?
1: Imagine what they'd have done to Bill Buckner.
0: God.
1: That's terrible.
0: I wanted to do that. To Bill Buckner. But I was reminded it would happen on like this date. 32 years ago, when I saw it, I was like, oh, yeah, I had totally forgotten about that. The guy, they lost. He scored, you know, made a huge blunder, scored a goal against his own team, flew back to the Colombia, and 10 days later was found and murdered. Isn't that unbelievable?
1: Mm-hmm.
0: I mean, that's taken, obviously, sports way, way too seriously. By the way, today's should be your high holy day. It's the 16th anniversary of LeBron James' decision where he went to Miami.
1: That's right.
0: When he sat and did the... We're going to win 7 or 8 championships.
1: It's the only mark on his record.
0: That is bad?
1: Yes.
0: The only dark spot?
1: The only dark spot on his record,
0: I think. He should have handled that differently.
1: He should have.
0: I think I told you the other day, I think that really turned people against
1: him. Well, yeah. I mean, when he went to Miami, I mean, people who were LeBron fans obviously hated him.
0: If he had gone to Miami and just said, I've decided to go to Miami.
1: It would have been different.
0: It would have been different.
1: Yeah.
0: But when he did the whole stage thing and... Everybody watched it, and he acted so cocky. It's like, who is this guy? It's like if you think you're bigger than the game, even if he doesn't, it appeared that way that night. And I think that's why people turned against him. He should have done something. So he should have said, well, today's the day to say I'm going back to Cleveland. You know, it's the anniversary of the decision.
1: Yeah.
0: Wouldn't that be
1: That would maybe change it a little bit.
0: Kind of fitting if today he announced he's going back to Cleveland. Everybody seems to think that's where it's headed, that he's going back to the Cavaliers.
1: Well, Cleveland's current best player just signed a big deal, so he's locked in for several years. So, I mean, I think that's the right move for him.
0: To go back to Cleveland?
1: Yes.
0: I do, too. I even think he should play 2 years in Cleveland, try to win him a championship. Would it make a difference? Could they win it if he goes there? They're good.
1: I think he's definitely... He could be valuable for any team, I think, still.
0: But some teams, it's like, it won't be enough to get him over the hump. For Cleveland, would it be enough?
1: Maybe. It would be tough. There are teams he could definitely go to and that he's in talks with that could help, like Philadelphia or something. But I think for his legacy... The narrative of him going back to Cleveland again, I think, would help.
0: I agree. Something else we've talked about on this program multiple times. I've had bats in my house a few times. They've kept me up all night, too. Mm-hmm. If it's not the fire alarm, it's the bats. God, my wife and I, probably our biggest fights. We've been married 24 years and 2 days. And probably our biggest fights have been with bats flying around us.
2: Wow. So not just in the walls, but in the house.
0: We've had it 3 times now. The first time... My son and I were doing a fantasy football draft together. So he was in high, he's about 16, and he was helping me with my draft. And I finished the draft. So this was August 3-4 years ago. And he went upstairs to bed, and I was brushing my teeth, and he came back into our bedroom, and he said, hey, there's a bat in the house. And I said, you're mistaken. There is no bat.
2: There's not
1: possible.

0: upstairs, and he was like circling all around the stairwell and everything. So I did what anyone would do. I got my pickleball paddle and tried to bat him. And then I got a tennis racket and a net and all that. My wife locked herself in the bedroom, and I, you know, and I battled him, and he was flying around at me for several minutes. I was wearing myself out swinging at him with the pickleball paddle. And my wife said, I screamed at her, call 911. And she did, and they got us animal control. And it took an hour and a half, but he finally got, that's almost midnight. You know, we had finished our fantasy draft at like 10:15. I was getting ready to go to bed, of course, work the next day. Uh-huh. And it, the guy came finally and captured the bat. And I have a picture from long ago, and it's like he put it in a cup, and you could see it isn't ugly. I mean, it looked like a Halloween decoration. It wasn't just like a little brown thing. It was big. And so he said, yeah, they get hungry, especially in like August, September. That's the time that you, and so
1: that's
0: he's
1: when
0: like,
1: you see him the most.
0: Yeah. He said, keep your windows and doors closed. Make sure the fireplace, you know, the flue is shut or they come in through the chimney. So it happened like three summers in a row that we got bats in the house. And each time they had to test the bats for rabies. That first time my daughter was pretty young. She was probably 12. And as the bat was in the cup, she said to me, I said, well, they'll test it for rabies so we don't have to get shots. And she said to me, they won't have to harm him, will they? And I said, no, no. And the animal control guy said, the animal will be decapitated.
1: Why would he say that?
0: We have to study the animal's brain. The animal will be destroyed. Thanks, ma'am. Good night. And my daughter, of course, welling up with tears as we watch it go away. It's like, oh, okay. Well, 2 days later, they tell you, no rabies. And in fact, somebody emailed me who said, we haven't had a case of rabies around here from a bat in years. I mean, just like three in a long, long time. But if you have one in the house, like if you discover it, like we saw that one come in or, you know, but you have to either get tested or catch the bat because even if you've not been bitten, you might have been scratched and don't even know it. You know? So this is tragic. There is a kid, 11 years old in Canada, Ontario, woke up with a bat on his face. Okay. Can you imagine? Woke up, a bat was on his face. His father was able to use one of their pots and a lid to capture it, and he let it go, and they didn't do anything. The boy got rabies and died, and this is just breaking out.
1: And that's just it. Rabies is not common, and it's, I mean, people don't get it a lot, but when you do, you
0: you're
1: die.
0: Dead. I mean, there is almost never.
1: By the time you have any symptoms of it, it's too late.
0: Too late?
1: You should just get the rabies series.
0: Well, so everyone was saying, why didn't you do that? And the father said, because he wasn't bitten, and all, so it's just a warning, and all the experts are like, you never know. You don't even know if you've been bitten. You know, the thing was on his face. You don't even, what they should have done is put it in the cooking pot and taken it to have it tested for rabies. They get back to you within 24 hours.
1: Or even if you can't, just, I mean,
0: just
1: you
0: get
1: can,
0: the shot.
1: If you, something bites you and runs off, you can just go get the rabies series. It's not going to hurt you.
0: Exactly. Other than going through the trouble and the pain of it. But yeah, I mean,
1: they're just shots. It's better than dying.
0: It's life and death. It's life and death. So the whole point was, yeah, if you have a bat in your house, you're going to have to do this. A woman told me once that her son, who's like a teenager, walked out of the house. A bat was on the porch and flew down and grazed his arm and flew off. And he had to go through all the rabies shots. He's like, well, I wasn't bitten.
1: Doesn't matter.
0: You cannot take any chances with rabies. It's a tragic. It's a really
2: that
0: tragic
2: is very
0: story.
2: Tragic.
0: So the dad is like spreading the word now, but, you know, it's...
2: Imagine how bad he feels, too.
0: Awful.
2: Yeah.
0: But now I've been told time and again, you have to do that. Otherwise, you just never know. One of them got in our house. A window was open, a crack, and we didn't know. And they never caught him. But we felt like we spotted. And so the guy said, I think you're safe. He said, we haven't had a rabies here in this state in years, you know, from a bat. But for 6 months, I was nervous.
1: It doesn't take 6 months.
0: Right. You're right.
1: It happens quick.
0: I'm still nervous. Every time I foamed at the mouth, which does happen.
1: Yeah.
0: You've seen it.
1: Yelling at Biggie and stuff.
0: Yeah, yelling at Biggie and foam starts to fly. And Biggie would say to me, you could be rabid. I'd say, if I was, I'd bite you. Biggie's out today. Maybe he's got underlying rabies.
2: Maybe he does.
0: Maybe that's what it is. Coming up here on the Two Guys and Chris Show, the people that turned down an invitation to Taylor Swift's wedding. There are three. Two Guys and Chris Show.
3: Two guys named Chris.
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2: It's pretty fascinating to me. Red Rachel was just saying that, was it in high school that you did this project?
3: Yes.
2: About socks. We had a very nice folks from Watson Incorporated send us some socks today. We just divvied them up. I have, let's see, you guys got one pair each. I have 12.
4: Yeah.
3: You actually made us split a pair.
4: You're like, I'll take this one and this one. Here, you can have this one.
2: I gave Rachel one sock and BB Shea one sock.
3: Yeah. Thank you.
2: That's it. And the question was, we had some black pairs of socks and white pairs of socks. And Rachel did an experiment once in high school. This is for class, I assume.
3: Yeah, for biology.
2: Where you had to determine which sock, great project, by the way, which sock was the breeding ground for more bacteria and was fungus, I guess, worse for your feet. And which was worse?
3: Darker socks.
2: The darker sock. I guess that would make sense, right? It would hold more.
3: It just created a cool, dark environment that allowed for it. Because I did it with different colors, black, purple, mm-hmm. red, and all that. And all the darker colors, like black and purple, grew way more bacteria than like yellow.
2: It does make sense because cool, dark, or I guess warm, dark, whatever it does take to grow that kind of stuff for foot fungus and athlete's foot and all that. I suppose.
3: And that's why black socks are stinkier than white socks.
2: They smell worse. Mm-hmm. I always wear black socks.
3: That makes sense.
2: Always. Okay. All right. You should see my toenails. Good Lord. God. Have you seen them? Why would you?
3: No, I've heard about them, though.
2: Have you?
3: People talk about them.
2: Well, a photograph was taken of me last summer.
3: And you know to crop your feet out now.
2: That was a great photo, too. It was so great. I had the two dogs. We just gotten the puppy, Franklin. We were on vacation. My dog Annie was there, and I was giving each of them treats. And it was just a beautiful photo. I was wearing those hot swim trunks, those pink swim trunks that everybody loved. And some prankster zoomed in on my toenails, which, you know, I was wearing my flip-flops,
3: mm-hmm.
2: and somebody zoomed in on the toenails, and that became the subject of conversation.
3: And it's so interesting that if you came up with a cure for cancer, mm-hmm. and they took a picture of you mm-hmm. with, you know, whatever the cure was, somebody would zoom in on something about mm-hmm. you and say something.
2: 2 weeks later, they got my nose hairs in the meeting. In the meeting that BB Shea and I go to on Tuesdays, there was a shot of me with a very intense look on my face. I was angry. I believe
4: this was the time before.
2: Was way back. I was real angry about something, and the zoom in was onto my nose hairs, which were down around my chin. Unfortunately, you know, that's just what happens. Charles Barkley turned down an invitation to Taylor Swift and Travis Kelce's wedding. His reason: I don't go to weddings and I don't go to funerals. That's Charles Barkley. Carte blanche.
3: Yeah. Good policy to have.
2: I don't know. People say that. It's like, you're not going to go to a funeral of somebody that, you know, a friend, you know, somebody that has been there for you. People do say that. I'm like, what? Grow up, you know, go.
3: The wedding thing, I absolutely get.
2: Yeah, weddings are all right if you don't want to go. But if you're like really great friends with somebody and they invite you to your wedding, I don't go to weddings. Come on.
4: Yeah, but this is the wedding.
2: Well,
4: too.
2: I know. You know, he didn't have to go to that. I don't know how close he is with Travis Kelce. He says, I got an invite. I politely declined because, I thought it was going to be a crap show. Barkley.
3: All right.
2: Well, Barkley tells it how it is, doesn't he? The other two that did not go, Ryan Seacrest RSVP'd yes, then got a job hosting a 4th of July event for ABC, which paid him. So he said he had to withdraw his RSVP. A little late to do that, too. Mm-hmm. That's a place setting they didn't get.
4: You know, I heard an interesting thing about this wedding. The reason that they had it at such a big venue was so they could invite so many people.
2: Mm-hmm.
4: And there were people who they were kind of like on the fence about. They said, we'll have it at Madison Square Garden. Just invite everybody. Either they come or they don't.
2: Yeah, I guess that's right.
4: There were some, I'm like, why would Charles Barkley be there? There were some people who were there that were like, really? It doesn't make sense.
2: Yeah. I didn't think he and Kelce were friends.
4: No.
2: I mean, probably as acquaintances.
4: Sure.
2: You know, but not, you wouldn't think great friends. I think you're right. And security, you know, they were able to get security in a big building.
3: How many people were there?
4: 1,000.
2: 1,000.
3: Is it possible to have 1,000 close friends?
2: No.
3: I don't think so. I mean, once you've invited more than 10 people to your wedding, you're not just inviting close friends.
2: Well, you invite your family.
3: Mm-hmm. Yeah.
2: Well, family and friends, 100, 125 people. That to me is like about the size of a wedding. How big is your wedding going to be?
3: If I had it my way, there would be like one witness and that's about it.
2: Well, your family.
3: But when we put our families together, it's almost 70 people.
2: Right.
3: And I'm like, I don't know if we can invite all these people.
2: Well, it's not a big wedding. 70's not a big wedding, I don't think.
3: Bigger than I wanted it to be. But when you put all of the family together and all the cousins that have kids and stuff, it adds up.
2: No doubt. And plus you got your friends, you know. And then, at least in my case, like my parents would say, well, our friends want to come. You know, they know us, but they're much closer with my parents. And you do that too. You know, we did that. We invite. I think we had about 125 at the wedding.
3: That's one thing about my parents is they respect that. Mm-hmm. You know, they know that I don't want a big wedding. And I guess maybe it's because the bride's parents are usually expected to pay for it. They're super happy that I would never ask that of them.
2: Well, I love that. I can see my daughter right now. She's going to want like the Princess Diana. The Taylor Swift. I know that's what she wants. The other day, this is how my daughter treats money. She likes Taco Bell, okay? And the other day, she said, I'm going out for Taco Bell. And there's a Taco Bell within 3 miles of our house. But we saw her driving 10 miles from the house. And when she got home, she had the Taco Bell bag. I was like, well, where did you go? And she said, I like the Taco Bell that's furthest away from our house more than the one near the house. I said, you know, that's money, and gas prices aren't exactly low right now. It's a bother.
4: I get it.
3: Do you fill up her gas tank?
4: I totally understand this.
2: Yeah, we pay for her gas.
3: Okay. Well, that's the problem.
4: Did she pay for the Taco Bell?
2: She paid for the Taco Bell. Okay. Nothing. We kind of split it. She does have a job, you know, but she likes to sometimes just, you get it.
4: There are some fast food restaurants, locations that are better than others. I have Taco Bells that I prefer over others.
2: But would you drive 8 miles out of the way?
4: Yeah.
2: You would drive.
3: That is ridiculous.
4: I would, but I'm paying for my own gas. So that's different, though.
2: You are.
4: Yeah.
2: You are.
4: But in her case, I don't think she has any right to do that.
2: But what a waste, even for you. You think it's that much? I mean, seriously. I mean, if you're 8 miles, that's 16 miles there and back versus, you know, 16 extra miles. You're spending extra money.
4: There is a Bojangles near my house, and I forego it to go to the one across in another county because the quality's better.
2: Really?
4: Yes.
3: When it's a chain. Like restaurant.
4: It's different. The people in the other county, they treat it differently.
2: Better?
4: I know it should be the same across the board, but it's better. Yes. It's fresher. Mm-hmm. It's a better experience.
3: Okay, well, you also said once that your daughter went to a different smoothie place because that one had a drive-thru. Is that right?
2: Correct. Drove out of the way.
3: That, to me, is bonkers. I can't even imagine that.
2: She doesn't understand yet the value of money.
3: That's what I'm saying, though. Work. Like, if you stop filling up her gas tank, I bet that would change quickly.
2: Oh, certainly. But then she wouldn't really have the money. But basically, our deal is, all right, you can pay for the extras like the Taco Bell. We'll take care of your gas, you know, that kind of stuff. And she has earned money. I mean, I can't argue with that. But recently, her shower up in her wing was broken. And so she had to use our shower for like a week until we got it fixed. And when I walked into our shower, I saw the product. And I just looked at it. I was like, what? It looked like a Bath and Body Works had exploded inside the shower, you know? And it's like, what is going on here? She goes, well, I need all these things. They're my wares. I need them, you know, for my hair, my everything shower. And she'll say, don't bother me for an hour for the everything shower.
3: Wow.
2: You know, hot water is not free either.
4: No, it's not.
2: And she does this. You know what you all told me recently? And this is racial. Okay.
3: Oh, no.
2: You said that if you go to a fast food restaurant where primarily the workers are African American, you get better food.
3: Oh, yeah.
4: That's a fact.
2: If you go to the old whitey Bojangles, you're not going to get it.
3: I will say, you know, I guess I do get it now. If I were to walk into a Bojangles and see a staff of all white folk, I'd be like, I don't think I can eat here.
2: Just turn around.
4: Yeah.
2: I did not know that.
4: Yeah.
2: So I had no idea of that. You're serious, though.
4: Yeah, 100%.
2: More food, better food.
4: More food, better food.
3: When I worked with black line cooks and chefs and stuff, they always just use more seasoning.
2: Really?
3: Yes.
2: Just know it better.
3: And they took pride in that, too, and I respected that.
2: And it's a better product.
4: The portions are better, yes.
3: They will give you more.
4: Especially on a taco.
2: Why do you think that is?
4: I don't know. They get it.
2: They get understand. It. They get it, and we don't.
4: Yes.
2: Is what you're saying.
3: Well, also, too, I don't know. It's just something about their mentality in the kitchen. They're just, mm-hmm. you know, they want everybody. They really care if everybody's happy with the food.
2: And we don't.
3: White people do not. They just follow. They follow the recipe.
4: They follow the recipe.
2: News to me.
4: No room for jazz. No room for improvisation.
2: News to me entirely. I had no idea of that. The other day I had lunch with, well, Chris Dim and Deidre. And Deidre was 5 minutes late. And she texts us. She's like, not to be a stereotype, but it's so funny.
3: My black friends do that all the time. They insist that there is black people time and white people time.
2: That's what she said.
3: And I'm like, okay.
2: Yeah, I know. Yeah.
4: When I went to go visit, one of my best friends is black. I went to go visit him. He lives in a different city. Mm-hmm. I went to the city. I told him, I was like, I'm 10 minutes away. He goes, cool. I arrived at his house. He was nowhere to be found.
2: Unbelievable.
4: And he went to the gym. He goes, oh, I'll be back in about 40 minutes. And I was like, dude, I'm here though. He goes, you're fine. Just walk in.
2: I don't want to do that. I don't relate to that. You know, the other thing she said, this was really interesting to me. We were talking about, there's a theory, this is somebody y'all don't know, but that somebody has like dirt on somebody else. And Chris Dim says, we think he's got video of the other person saying the N-word. And Deidre, and I puckered, of course. And Deidre, who is African-American, said, ain't that big a deal. What? Her and I was like, what? I said, no offense. I thought you'd be most offended.
4: Yeah, exactly.
2: She's like, ain't that big.
4: Okay.
2: I said, I think it is. And she's like, eh, you know, you reprimand, but you don't fire him over something like that. This is something totally unrelated to us. But I was like, are you serious? And she goes, yeah.
3: I'll be honest with you. I feel like that's something I hear white people get offended about a lot more than black
2: people. Yeah. Yes. Well, she wasn't. You know, she was.
3: I mean, they
2: like,
3: don't. Yeah, I mean, they're not happy about it.
2: Yeah, she's like, I don't like it, but and I'm, what? I mean, you know, that's just us. You know, white people doing that. I guess the other people that didn't go to Taylor Swift and Travis Kelce's way. So we said Ryan Seacrest. He had a job. James Taylor was invited and had a performance that night. He had a gig, and he's like, sorry, not gonna be able to make it. But I think I might have. Well, no. Because I don't like it when people cancel something that's already on the books, mm-hmm. a performer like that. Because I mean, I guess he did the right thing by going and doing his show. You know, I can't stand it. Who was it recently that?
4: Oh, it was Rod Stewart.
2: Oh, yeah.
4: He said he had a cold, but then was seen later on at the World Cup match.
2: And there was a guy, country music guy, when Duke played Carolina in the Final Four. He's a huge Carolina fan. And he canceled some concert to go to and I just think that's so wrong, because he said he had to watch the Duke Carolina game. It's like, okay, come on,
3: don't schedule your tour at that time of the year. Maybe
2: I mean, you don't know Duke's gonna play Carolina in the Final Four, but you cannot do that. You cannot do, but you, who was, oh, it was Ryan Phillippe, who canceled like a meet and greet with fans because he wanted to go to the Knicks Spurs game.
3: Oh yeah.
2: And I didn't like that either. It's like, come on, you have a commitment, you're supposed to be there. I know these things only come up so often, but you have a commitment to your fans. One more note on entertainment. The headline is binge watching television is going down. It's going the other direction where people are waiting. They like the shows that drop once a week instead of all that binge. And they say it's content fatigue, that we got tired of watching all that television at once. Isn't that crazy the way it goes from one end of the spectrum?
4: It makes sense, though.
2: You think?
4: I think the binge watching thing, it's had its time, and I think it's going to revert. Maybe not revert back to how it was, but it's going to change again.
2: You do, if you watch a whole series, you know, a whole season of a show in 8 hours, you feel it's like drained. You know, it's like your back hurts and your butt hurts, and you've been sitting in the couch pretty much the whole day watching this show. And you know what I think sometimes? You and I both watch this show, The Bear, which I will finish for sure. But I have all the episodes. It dropped all at once. You watched it quickly. I know a woman, my friend Jean from the gym. She watched it all in one day, 5 hours. But if I do that, I sometimes look back on if I've watched it all in one day. It's 8 episodes and it takes a little over 5 hours to get through because they're 30 minutes each and the last couple are an hour. And I would think to myself, could you not have told that story in a movie form, like an hour and 45 minutes? You know what I mean?
4: I think you're right. And one issue I have with binge watching, I feel like I forget what happens easier. Like, I watched the last season of The Bear in a couple days. Mm-hmm. I really don't even remember the first 2 or 3 episodes.
2: Yeah.
4: Granted, they were shorter, but
2: yes.
4: I couldn't tell you what happened.
2: Well, when this season started, my wife's like, I don't have any idea what's going on. I was like, how can you not? Yeah. I mean, it's a restaurant, a pipe just burst.
3: Well, because that's it. When a show would come out once a week, it's like it would a lot of the times end on some kind of cliffhanger or some big event. And so it was memorable because you'd spend a whole week thinking about it.
2: You're right. And B.B. Shea is right. If you watch it all at once, you got it in 2 days, and then you wait another 500 days before you see it again. And it doesn't. So people are not binging like they used to. went in, they just like were overrun with. Do you think it was COVID times when it really took off?
3: Yeah, because you're just home. Yeah. And but now I think people have watched most of the shows that they want to watch now. Mm-hmm. So, I mean, what are you going to binge?
2: Yeah. Well, but they do come out. I mean, The Bear just dropped. And people, I take it in little steps.
4: Yeah, but quality shows don't come out like they used to.
2: Not like, no.
4: Yeah, it's like right. One out of every, 75 are great.
2: I agree with you. Used to be they were more. Now it's like they're trying to top each other. Yeah. It's hard to do. Coming up here on the Two Guys Named Chris show. Could you survive being trapped in a sewage-filled ravine for several days? One woman did. Her secret next. Two Guys Named Chris show.
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7: Well, hello, Triad. The East Sider of Twisted Sister here. 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
2: Are you impressed with this record? I have to be impressed with this one. There is a woman now. There's a woman named Kelsey Flinder, and she has become the first American woman to row solo from California to Hawaii. It's an impressive thing. She rowed.
3: She had to get past Alaska to do that.
2: Yes, she did. According to my son. Wow. She went all the way around Alaska to Hawaii. Yeah, that's his map reading. I rode yesterday for 14 minutes on a dry rower.
4: Ooh. 14 minutes nonstop.
2: Nonstop. She did that similar thing, 43 days nonstop. Nonstop rowing. She rode from California to Hawaii. That's 2,400 miles.
3: Wow.
2: Whoa.
4: Do you just sleep on the boat?
2: I guess that's what you have to do, yes. Her time shattered the women's record and beat the previous men's record for fastest solo crossing. A woman owns the record.
3: Oh, yeah, right.
2: No fact. True.
3: I must have been tugging her along or something.
2: I know you're anti-women.
3: She beat a man?
2: She beat a man. I know you're anti-women.
3: Probably a man has never even tried.
2: Probably some weak-armed little nothing out there doing. Flinder documented the trip on social media. She did have some rough seas, some strong currents, and she had weeks of isolation. 43 days. You're out in the middle of the Pacific Ocean going from California to Hawaii. Can you imagine
4: that?
3: How do you, when you do sleep, how do you keep it from like...
4: Getting off course.
3: Drifting, yeah. Do you anchor it somehow?
2: Well, I bet you do.
3: Yeah, I'm sure that has to be one of the answer.
4: The boat probably couldn't hold an anchor like that.
2: Yeah, I don't know the answer because she rowed. If you are rowing like that, that's got to be a small vessel. Is there something following her where she sleeps on it? Now, I don't know the answer to that.
3: I thought about that too.
2: And you put
3: but then
2: the,
3: she wouldn't be all that isolated.
2: As she said, she was isolated for many days. Can you imagine being out? You saw the movie Castaway.
4: Castaway.
3: Yeah.
2: And you're out at night on the Pacific Ocean or Atlantic. Imagine how dark it gets.
4: Oh, I mean, it's just nothing.
3: Yeah, no light pollution. I mean,
2: nothing. Yeah. And she said the hardest part was the isolation. She raised $30,000 for a charity supporting Colorado River rafting guides. She's a Colorado River rafting instructor during her regular job. I see you're.
4: It's not worth it. I mean, good for her for doing it for a good cause, but $30,000?
2: I thought you'd support rafting because of how high the guides get. Every time I've been, you know, before I went rafting when I was, you know, in my early 20s, and the guys who were rafting, who were like leading it, all my friends were like, these guys are so high, you have no idea. I was like, really? They're taking us down the river on the rapids. They're like, oh, yeah. That's why these guys like to do this.
3: Yeah.
2: You know, they just like to smoke a bunch of weed. And it wasn't, at the time, as prevalent as it is now. Right now, you roll down your window, you smell it everywhere. But these guys, apparently.
3: Yeah, these days, people find it more shocking when you're not high. I mean.
2: No kidding. That is, especially somebody 25 years old on a river. They are high as a kite. I wonder if they take their job seriously and then get high at night, you know, when they're not on the river. Because they were really laid back. I mean, when I only went whitewater rafting 3 or 4 times. I don't like it. But I did it to be part of the group. Mm-hmm. You know, I told you. Randy, you're talking about this lady who rode all the way from California to Hawaii. Some comments. Go ahead.
18: Yeah, she was totally unsupported. Once they pushed off, she was on her own. And she made... There's tons of videos that she would upload about how she made her food, and she opened up a hatch and slid her body in, and she could sleep under there, but it was part of her was kind of in the open all the time.
2: My God.
18: The autopilot was right behind her head, constantly adjusting the rudder. She said she didn't sleep at all kind of the first few nights, and then she got into this routine of rowing for 4 hours and sleeping for 3 or 4 hours.
2: It's more impressive than I thought.
4: I mean, I didn't even think about eating.
2: Right.
4: It is impressive.
2: How did she make her meals?
18: She had a desalinator, I guess you call it, that would remove salt, and then everything was pre-packed, and she would cut it open. And she drank a lot of like these packets of goo. She was eating like 4,500 calories a day.
2: My God.
18: And she said her big challenge was getting enough calories in.
2: For the strength. Yeah.
18: And she had favorite little snacks like chips and things that she would save. And she would only allow herself so many chips a day. That was kind of her treat to get herself through.
2: Unbelievable. Mm. She's on the BB Shea calorie count. Sorry. Biggie's not here. I have to lash out at you. I'm sorry.
4: I'm the resident big guy now.
2: Thank you, Randy. Appreciate that very much. That's good information. And that is really, really impressive. Two things about it. The desalinator that takes the salt out of the ocean water. If we could figure that out on a large basis, we'd have our water problems would be over.
3: Yeah.
2: We'd have oceans of water.
4: I think it exists.
2: Do you?
4: It's got to.
2: But on a large scale, wouldn't we use that to take the salt out of water? Seems impossible, doesn't it? I mean, you can do it. I guess she did it on a small scale.
4: If you can do it on a small scale, you can do it on a big scale.
3: Well, and it's just like evaporation does that. Like if you ever do that thing with you put the salt water in a cup and then you put a bigger bowl, and then it evaporates, and what drips in is just fresh water.
2: Only when I'm high. No. No, I'm not that. Like one of those river guides. One time when I went whitewater rafting, the first time, as a matter of fact, at the beginning, you sign a waiver. You say if you've got any medical issues or anything like that. And we got done. It was, 6 hours down the whatever river. Pretty big rapids. And at the end of it, right as we're cruising through, this girl who was probably 25, I was in my early 20s, she said to the guide and all of us, she goes, "I guess I can tell you guys now, I had heart transplant surgery 4 months ago, and this was a bucket list. This is a goal item of mine." And the guide said, "Did you put that on your form?" She said, "No, I refused." And he's like, "You really should have told me at the beginning." She had had a heart, because he said at the beginning, "Has anybody had any major surgery?" No. And she had had heart transplant surgery and was able
3: to. Yeah, but if she said something, she wouldn't have been able to go.
2: She said, "Would you have let me go?" He said, "I would not have."
3: That's why she didn't tell him.
4: Yeah, but if she died out there, that would have been on him.
2: Yeah, no kidding. Well,
3: no, that's
2: on her for not saying.
3: She didn't disclose.
2: But it could have. The rest of us would live with that memory forever. Yeah. This girl died on our whitewater rafting trip. But she said, "I feel great, and I got somebody else's heart." And she was doing the whitewater rafting. There's a woman in Dallas who says she's lucky to be alive. She spent 6 days trapped in a muddy, sewage-filled ravine during this heat wave in 104-degree heat. A passerby finally heard faint cries for help coming from a wooded area behind a high school and called 911. Apparently, they had to get through a quarter miles of muddy terrain to reach her. Paramedics said she was dehydrated, and they were stunned that she was even coherent to be able to talk. The Good Samaritan, who stopped to listen for her when he heard those faint cries, saved her life. She had wrecked in there, and nobody could see her. It happens. You know, that happens. Isn't that crazy? I don't know that I could make it like that for that many days.
3: In sewage?
2: In sewage.
3: Nah. I smell awful. Mm. I'd just stop breathing.
4: Mm-hmm. About 10 hours, I'd be done.
2: Maybe even less. That
3: is, I got 10 minutes
2: well,
3: in there.
2: Maybe survival instinct kicks in, you know. Did for her, apparently.
4: Yeah, I don't have that.
2: She drank some of the sewage water.
3: Not to
2: gross you out.
3: No.
2: So she had to have something. Coming up here on the Two Guys Named Chris Show, luxury jeans, luxury shampoo, and more snow rooms are being added. We talked about those yesterday. That's next, Two Guys Named Chris Show.
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2: Coming up here on the Two Guys Named Chris show, Florida man versus angry alligator. Who you got? And BB Shay has a take on steaks that I think is very, very impressive and very insightful. In fact, let's get to that. BB Shay's talking about steak. An argument this morning. Not an argument, but Red Rachel was saying, if you ever got good prime rib, you'd love it. And BB Shay and I both said, I've never been a prime rib person.
3: I'm just done with both of you.
2: I think it's because I only have them at buffets or like an Easter buffet.
3: Yeah, that's not the same.
4: And if I go to a steak restaurant, I don't order it. It's not the most appealing cut to me.
3: But that's where you would get a good one.
2: Mm-hmm.
3: You're not going to get a good one at a buffet.
4: I will try one for you next time.
3: Thank you.
2: If I go to a steakhouse, though, I'm going to get the filet or the ribeye.
3: And those are both good, too.
4: I'm a New York strip guy.
2: Well, New York strip. Yeah, they're great. I agree. BB Shay's take is this. Let me see if I can accurately get this for you. And I loved it. You can do anything you want pretty much in America here today. You can be transgender. You can change your sex, your gender, if you want to, and many other things, of course. And you're not to be judged. You're not to be criticized for you do you, as they say. But if you order a steak well done or you put ketchup on it, they will just tell you.
3: Rightfully so.
2: Get out.
4: It does not matter.
3: Rightfully so.
4: If you order a steak well done, a transgender person will look at you and say, you're doing that right.
3: And they're right. And they're right. If they say, you can't do that.
2: This is the one thing. The Supreme Court should weigh in on this.
4: It never fails. My entire life, if you order a steak that's not medium rare, you're doing it wrong.
2: That's right.
4: You've made a huge mistake.
2: You're getting it well done. Or worse is the ketchup or the Heinz 57. One time, I was at a convention for radio in Dallas.
3: Wow. Yeah.
2: That's why it sounds so good.
3: Very impressive.
2: That's why the quality is so high.
4: Dallas,
2: okay.
4: Huh?
2: Yeah, I went to Dallas. And somebody said, when you go to Dallas, eat at Del Frisco's Double Eagle Steakhouse, which, you know, one of these great. I've been to a few of these really great steakhouses. There was one in Chicago I went to that was great. There was one in Atlanta, Bones, I think, in Atlanta. Anyway, the guy said, go to Del Frisco's Double Eagle Steakhouse. Thank me later. So we go to this steakhouse, and it's fantastic. Exactly what you would expect. And I order either the New York strip or the filet, whatever, and I, you know, medium rare. And then I said, but I do want a bottle of Heinz 57. And he looked at me, and I was like, man, I'm joking around with you. You know, they didn't care. They were like, get out.
3: That's not funny. Yeah.
2: It's not funny. What a take from BB Shay. He's exactly right.
4: And look, I think that you should be able to do whatever you want. Mm-hmm. You're an adult. You're spending money on, I mean, regardless of the quality, I don't think there should be so much pushback if you want to order your steak medium well.
3: You've never been more wrong.
4: Mm-hmm. If you want to make a bad decision, make a bad decision.
3: But that's what I'm saying. If you're an adult, what are you doing? Why are you ordering a steak?
2: What about the ketchup?
4: If you want to put ketchup on a steak, put it on a steak.
3: Get out of here. Get chicken tenders.
4: Make your own decisions.
2: He's right. And it's the one thing in America that you will be openly judged for, no matter what. You know, you can do anything you want otherwise now. You can blue hair. You know, I mean, I'll judge you silently, but you can do all that stuff. But once you put ketchup on, they'll just say, this is, come on.
3: I have family members that do these crazy things. Yeah, and I mean, it's just grotesque. It's terrible.
2: Now, his bad take, BB Shay, was about pickleball. And I'll see if you get this, okay? Pickleball. We just got some great socks that some P1 listeners sent, and they have little pickleball paddles on them. And I gave one to BB Shay. Yesterday he took a walk and had a hole in his sock and wound up getting too far into the walk and got blisters on his toes. Didn't turn around and really wound up with blisters on the toes.
3: It's too late at that point.
2: Yeah, can't at that point. That's bad. You know, a friend of mine, Jean from the gym, never wears socks. She never wears them. I know.
3: What?
2: I know. I don't know how. My friend Jean from the gym, she never wears socks.
4: How?
2: I know. I don't know how she does that.
3: That's awful.
2: It's like, wouldn't you get a little squishy in there?
4: Yes. Terrible.
2: To Will Hardo, you're talking about steaks now. Go ahead.
5: So when I was a teenager, I used to work for Golden Corral back when it was a steakhouse and not just a buffet.
2: Mm-hmm.
5: And I did such a good job washing dishes and stuff. Like, it was a two-person job and ended up being a one-person job. So they were like, let's move him to the kitchen because he did such a good job back there or whatever, and I knew how to cook a little bit. Mm-hmm. So it lasted one day because this lady ordered the biggest steak we had, and then she started complaining about it. She wanted it well done, mm-hmm. and she started complaining to the waitress about how long it was taking. So I told the waitress, I said, send her up here to the window because, you know, you got the window where you sit the food in the window. Mm-hmm. And they sent her up there, and I said, lady, if you want to get the biggest steak we got and ruin it by cooking it well done, I could give you a piece of boot leather. It's going to taste the same, and you'll get it twice as fast.
2: And
5: they put me back in the dishwasher.
2: Yeah,
3: yeah, that's exactly right.
2: He's right. I mean, that he's right.
4: Yeah,
3: people do that. They'll order a porterhouse, well done, and then, you know, it's taking a long
2: time. Forever.
3: And they'll say, "Excuse me, why is my food taking so long?" Mm-hmm. It's like, well, you know,
2: porterhouse, well done.
3: You got the largest steak on the menu. How do you think it cooks itself?
2: Thank you to Will Hardo. I went to a place. It's a place in Myrtle Beach called New York Prime. Great steakhouse. And the steak's so thick that if you order it medium well, they have to butterfly it for you. Mm-hmm. So, you know, and it's really good. I mean, it's great. So it won't char on the outside. But after the sock incident where B.B. Shea got his blisters on his feet, I'm giving him some of these pickleball socks in here. Now, let me give you B.B. a great take on steak. Wonderful. You know, you can be openly judged for steak and nothing else. Here's his take. Let me see if you get this. Red Rachel. Okay, B.B. Shea says to me, would you consider yourself a good pickleball player in the kitchen? And I said, yeah, that's where I do my best work, as a matter of fact, yeah. In the kitchen. You know the kitchen?
3: Sort of.
2: You don't know.
3: I mean, I know the term. I don't really know what it means.
2: There's an area of the court called the kitchen. It's very, very important. You can only go in once the ball bounces in there. You have to be outside of it. Otherwise, you want to get close to the kitchen. Kitchen play is unbelievably important. Okay, it's where most of the points are won and lost. And so B.B. Shea says, you should start calling yourself Sirhan Sirhan, deadly in the kitchen. Now, I get this. Okay. I don't think you probably get this, too. Okay.
3: No.
2: Let me explain this, and then you'll want B.B. Shea to leave the room when you
3: hear. Already do over the steak
2: right,
3: stuff.
2: Right. Sirhan Sirhan is the assassin who killed Robert F. Kennedy Jr. in the kitchen of a hotel. Okay. That's the kind of links his mind.
3: That is
4: the best thing I've ever come up with.
2: That's where his mind went to.
3: That is the cleverest thing he's ever said.
2: I said to him, that's repulsive. And he said, I heard a Hitler joke yesterday. I said, stop right there.
3: He wouldn't stop. He was on one this morning.
2: He said, you ever listened to Kill Tony? I said, no. He said, Kill Tony had a guest who told a Hitler joke. That's the best Hitler joke. I said, how many Hitler jokes are there? You can't. Are there a lot of Hitler jokes?
3: Yeah, you are not on that part of the internet.
2: No.
4: Yeah.
2: You can't tell Hitler jokes. It's too soon. You cannot tell. I'm sorry.
4: That's one that's always too soon.
2: So, and it really took me a while to get it. He's like, your nickname should be Sirhan Sirhan, deadly in the kitchen. No.
3: I have to say that it's great.
2: Too soon. Too soon. I just watched a debate between Ronald Reagan and Robert F. Kennedy Jr. yesterday. That's how up on the times
3: I am. It's very current for you.
2: It's very current for me. Exactly. There's also a debate, speaking of which, Prince Harry. Do you know the story? He was denied. He had we'll talk to Lisa Lanier about this, our attorney. Prince Harry was suing the Daily Mail for a lack of privacy. You know, there's that joke.
3: The worldwide privacy tour these two are on.
2: Yeah, was it South Park that did that?
3: That's one of my favorite episodes of South Park ever.
2: Prince Harry and Meghan Markle went on the worldwide privacy tour and told everybody, stop looking
3: at it. We want privacy.
2: Well, he lost. Prince Harry said, the Daily Mail invaded our privacy by printing this, this, this, and this. And the judge was like, he laughed him out of court. The judge was like, you can't, come on, you're not going to do this. So this is the former editor of the Daily Mail, who had this to say about Prince Harry and his privacy claims.
6: Prince Harry wrote a sad book which boasted about his killing of 25 Taliban, his drug taking, and in cringe-making detail, how he lost his virginity. There isn't a laundry in the cosmos big enough to wash all the dirty linen he has aired about his own family. For him to complain about his privacy being invaded takes not just the biscuit, but the whole tin.
2: God, I love the way
4: that,
2: British people...
4: That was amazing. That was the most elegant ripping I've ever heard in my entire life.
2: Oh, just eviscerated him.
4: Yes.
2: In beautiful form.
3: I mean, that was basically... Shut the F up, Gary. Yeah.
4: Yes.
3: But way more
2: in
3: elegant.
2: America, that's what we'd say. We'd be like, F you.
4: Shut up, loser.
2: But what does he say?
7: It takes not only the biscuit, the whole tin.
4: There isn't a laundry in the cosmos that could wash this dirty linen.
2: That's British people.
4: Love there, it.
2: There's a story today from England about a woman. She's 87. She had Alzheimer's. Her house was on fire. It's a hero story. Her house was on fire, and neighbors ran over, called the woman's daughter, and said, we think she's inside. We're trying to get her out. The daughter was like, yes, she is inside. She's in the back bedroom. Here's where to go. And we have audio of them making the call from the Ring doorbell in London. And they're so eloquent, even while they're saving this woman.
8: Hello?
9: You need to come out. There's a fire in the back of your house.
8: Keys at the side, near the back gate.
9: And the ambulance as well.
8: Please be gentle with it. Can you tell us who's on her way?
9: How old's your mum?
8: She's 87 and she has Alzheimer's.
9: She's just coming down the stairs now.
8: Thank you. Make sure she's covered up.
2: They got her out and look how calm they were.
3: They're all calm and speaking clearly.
2: Now, if that was in America, it would have been like, what the there's, bruh, the house is on fire.
4: Bro.
2: Now, we'd get them out, and we're good. You know, there's heroes. What the,
4: bruh? We try to go viral first.
2: Of course.
4: Yeah.
2: Let's get the phone, you know, for sure. I saw that building in New York yesterday was wavering a little bit. Did you see that?
4: No.
2: There's a high-rise in New York. It had been something else, but they've turned it into apartments. And in the heat, and because it was built too top-heavy, I believe this is what I've read, some of the beams started to bend. They said it was like bending like cigarettes. They were and it was wavering a bit. So of course the people inside were worried. They called 911, all of that kind of stuff. Well, now the fire chief is like, everything's fine. Go on back in. You're fine. So they're back in now.
4: What's 911 going to do in that situation?
2: I don't. But they cleared the building. They evacuated.
4: Oh, yeah,
2: the building.
4: I would just get out.
2: Just get out. Yeah, really. Why call?
4: Like, well, what are they going to do? They're going to stop it?
2: But of course, the videos I saw, you see it wavering just a little bit, and of course, everybody's like, what the? It's my biggest complaint. But then you hear somebody from England and they're like, oh, well, how old's your mom? Let's get the house is on fire.
3: Well, they probably don't put ketchup on their steaks.
2: Well, they have bad food. England does not have good food.
3: That's true.
2: We beat them in food. But this right here just is a note of how eloquent they are in other countries. The call yesterday, which we played earlier, Messi's game tying goal in a foreign language.
10: Football in centro, otra vez Messi. Se debía la pelota que cae al área. No pudo Julián Messi. ¡Oh! ¡Oh!

0: I don't know how you called the rest of the game. The game was not over.
1: You were doing too much. I swear.
2: That guy was great. That sport, they are into that. And Argentina came back from 2-0 down to win in the final 11 minutes. They scored 3 goals. This is also sports. There was an event yesterday. Actually, Chris Tim pointed this out to me. He saw this and said, this would be interesting for the little broadcast.
3: Whatever y'all are doing now.
2: Whatever you're doing.
1: If you're still doing it.
2: If you're still doing it. I don't know if you're still doing it, but if you're still doing it, this would be interesting. There's a guy who was at a play-by-play sports camp for teenagers in New York City. My dream. Sports casting camp was my dream. I did it when I was 23 and best week of my life. I mean, an unbelievable experience. I loved it. Daytona Beach Community College, mm-hmm. where all the great sportscasters are born. Mm-hmm. And at the end of the week, the camp counselor said, you should be a sportscaster. I never have taken that leap. I've never been able to do it. That was always my dream, though, to do that. At any rate, you heard my minor league baseball calls. There was a kid there who looks to be about 16, and he claimed he could recite the results of every NFL team's schedule every year since 2009. He's like, give me any team, give me any year, I'll tell you if they won and lost each game. His name is Dylan. And one of the sportscasters there was like, this kid made this claim. So somebody just said, all right, 2014 Raiders. He starts going through and saying the results of each game. He had already said in week one they lost to the Jets, I believe. And then he goes on to week two. Yeah.
4: Week two, they lost to the Texans. Week three. Okay, hold up. Give me a second. Okay, no, I'm not forgetting. I just need to remind myself. Oh, they lost to the Pats. Yeah.
2: Now, the kids in front of him, also teenagers and all the counselors and everything, are looking up. They've put the results of the Raiders 2014 season behind him where he can't see it. It's on like a big screen behind him. And so he goes, well, they lost to the Jets. They lost to the Raiders. They lost to the Patriots. Now he's through 3 weeks.
4: Before they lost to the Dolphins. Yeah. 5, they had to buy. Oh, my God. 6. Okay. week 7 they lost to the Cardinals. Ah! Week 8 they lost to the Browns.
2: Ah! So he did that for all these different teams. Incidentally, how bad were the 2014 Raiders?
1: So did they win any games?
2: They lost to the Jets. They lost to the Cardinals. They lost to the Browns. They lost to the Dolphins. These are awful teams that they're losing to. But that kid apparently did multiple teams, multiple schedules with the records behind him. How do you do something?
3: I just looked it up. That's 4,300 games that he knows the outcomes of between 2009 and now.
2: Is that unbelievable?
3: That is extremely impressive.
2: There was a woman once. You probably don't know. She's an actress named Mary Lou Henner. And she has that condition where she can remember every single day of her life. Like if you said July 5th, 1986, she would say, we got up, we had bagels at Brugger's Bagels. I played tennis, I had a lesson, went, had lunch. But I've always thought she's probably lying. You could probably make stuff up like that. She used to be on the show Taxi, Mary Lou Henner. She's a pretty big actress in like the 80s. And one time we interviewed her and quizzed her. You know, I said, you know, March 19th, 2003. And she would say it. You know, she got it. But how can you prove it? You know? And then one time Bob Costas had her on his show. He had a show called Later. And Mary Lou Henner was on. And he asked what I thought was, he said, I've heard you have this gift that you can remember any single day. She goes, yes, I can remember every detail about every day of my life, you know, past age 6. And so he said, okay, July 20th, 1969, the day the moon, we landed on the moon. And I thought, that's not a very good question because everybody remembers what they did on the moon landing day, you know? You know what I'm saying?
1: Well, what I would do is I would, you know, pick a day where, if she's a celebrity, you can, I mean, at least now you can look up what she was doing and just see if she makes something up or if it's documented.
2: I think she's pretty much on record, and it is accurate. And some people do have that, where you can remember every single day of your life. It's called a thing, and Mary Lou Henner had it. But you know the interesting part about when Costas asked her that? Bob Costas, this was probably in the late 80s. He said, okay, the day of the moon landing, July 20th, 1969, which again, I think is a bad question because you'd remember that. You know, if you asked me what I was doing on September 11th, I can remember every single part of that day. Why? Because something huge happened, you know? So she said, did somebody set this up? And he said, no. What do you mean? She goes, I lost my virginity that day. It was the day she lost her virginity in the shower to her boyfriend when she was like 17. And she said, oh, you must have known that. He goes, no, I just picked that out of thin air. And she goes, well, I lost my virginity the day the astronauts landed on the moon. To which my friend would say, we never landed on the moon.
1: So you never lost your virginity. Right.
2: I guess you didn't lose your virginity. Isn't that something, though, that she did that? I know. That's impressive. Mm-hmm. By the way, Katie Couric, this is a total opposite. Katie Couric spoke out yesterday about memory. Apparently, one day a few years ago, she went to an event. She had a speaking engagement during the day. She's talking about this on a podcast now. And she has something that it also has a name. She was at the Aspen Ideas Festival in Colorado on June 27th of a few years ago. And she said that at the end of the day, her husband was talking to her and she completely blanked out on what she had done during the day. She's like, where are we? And what have we been doing? She's lost one day. And there's a term for it. It's called transient global amnesia. And she could not remember speaking to the crowd, which she did. She hosted a couple of panels. She couldn't remember doing it. And she couldn't remember that Joe Biden was president, which he was at the time. She couldn't remember who the governor was. And they thought she was having a stroke. But she wasn't. It was just a weird where she lost like 18 hours.
3: Just one day.
2: One day. Yeah. She says, I cannot remember that day at all.
3: If you had to forget one day, what would it be?
2: The day we hired you. Who's that round-headed man in there? Why is he there?
3: Why is he here?
2: Why is he calling me Sirhan Sirhan? Why? Why is he comparing me to a 1960s assassin? Why? Obviously. Clearly. Okay. Coming up here on the Two Guys Named Chris Show. Would you pay over $100 for luxury shampoo? How about $20,000 for luxury jeans? The rich are doing. Next, Two Guys Named Chris Show.
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10: Well, BB Shea's getting a lot of questions. Of course, he's on phones today. Big E is out. He's not here. Hasn't been here for a few days. Dealing with cellulitis. So BB Shea is getting questions like, what did you do to Big E? Great question.
11: Yeah, it's a very good question. Question.
10: What did you do to Big E?
11: I get blamed for everything.
10: I know you do.
11: Here.
10: Yep.
11: Dave, his situation, got blamed for that.
10: Rightfully so.
11: Yep. I got blamed for Chris Dim retiring.
10: Rightfully so.
11: I get blamed for Biggie being sick or whatever.
10: That's absolutely right.
12: There was a pandemic a couple years ago.
10: You got it.
11: Blamed for that.
10: You were patient zero.
11: I ate the bat.
10: If BB Shea had eaten that bat, everything would be okay. The Russians, by the way, I just read this. They're turning, this is animal related, gas prices in Russia are really high as well. They're having an issue with petroleum and gas. Probably has to do with the Ukraine war, I imagine. Nonetheless, people, especially in rural areas, are now starting to buy horses and just ride on horses. Instead of, it'd have to get pretty bad for the U.S. to do that. That's where you start to go to the electric car, I guess.
11: How expensive would gas have to get, do you think, for the general public to be like, we're making a change?
10: It's a great question. I work with Wayne Thomas Chevrolet, and I like that electric vehicle. And I said to them, how long until we all go to electric vehicles? And they said, it's going to be a long, long time. What the studies show is it has to be a major shift, and the price really has to get high. $5 is what they said, $5, maybe $6 consistently. And the place that's happened is California, mm-hmm. and they do lead the country in electric vehicles. I think it's higher than $5.
11: I would say 8. 10 at the minimum.
10: You think?

0: $8 to $10.
1: Yes. Before we all go over to electric vehicles.
2: That would be my breaking point, I think.
3: Well, even with the way that they have been, I mean, electric car sales are higher.
1: Higher,
3: than,
1: yeah.
3: I mean, in just in that short amount of time.
1: But they were telling me for the whole country to move over. Well, they said at least, and it's gotten over $5 in California consistently. You know, for years, it's been $5, $6. And even there where they have more electric cars than anybody else, I would think there's more gas-powered cars on the road than electric. I think you might be right. I think 8 to 10, if for 2 years, gas prices were $8.50 a gallon with no letter, and no end in sight, like this is what it's going to be, then yeah, I think we'd go to electric cars.
3: Another thing, too, is a lot of people are buying used cars more than they used to.
1: Oh, yeah.
3: I mean, people are trying to make the cars that are already there last longer because of how expensive it got at one point when they were having issues with the chips, the microchips. So people are driving cars that you know, they might have driven them for 10 years. Now they're trying to make it 15 or 18.
1: That's exactly what those guys at Wayne Thomas were saying. You know, the cars on the road are pre-owned cars. So we have a long, long way to go, which we've discussed this a few times, to change over the infrastructure. There'll still be gas stations all over the place, even when we go to more and more people doing electric cars. I think you're right. It's going to have to be a major shift before we really get there for electric cars. Although people who have them seem to love them. And of course, we'll get better and better with battery. It's all about how long the battery lasts and the, you know, how expensive they are and all that stuff, too. We have Josh who says, when he was growing up in West Texas, there was a steakhouse called Murphy's. And if you ordered your steak cooked more than medium, the server would just say, no.
3: Respect.
1: We're not going to do that. Have you ever told anybody no on the way they get ordered their steak? You're a server.
3: I wouldn't say no, but I worked with chefs that if you told somebody ordered their, like a nice, or even like a tomahawk steak, one of those big ones, they would say, that's not possible. I mean, to get that served tonight.
1: Really?
3: Yes.
1: Really? It's just impossible
3: to do. A tomahawk is it's a 40-ounce steak or more. I mean, it's huge.
1: When I was a kid, we'd go to Western Sizzlin', and I'd get the dude, or Cattleman, and I'd get the dude well done. Which, of course, everybody said to me, oh, yeah, choir. That's why we said queer now. Yeah, oh, yeah, choir. Yeah, I want the dude well done.
2: I bet you do.
1: They didn't have to call it the dude, did they?
2: That's a terrible name.
1: I was only like 10. They were like, you're choir. I don't know what you mean. We had that yesterday where B.B. Shea said he's coming to the gym with me on Tuesday. These are tough workouts now. These are tough as you make it, you know. And Barry from up in HR, he was asking if you were really going to be there. You're going to love Coach Kathy. She's the coach on Tuesdays, and she's fantastic, and you'll love it. But, Barry, when we do exercise where you stand on one foot, and you like, sometimes you do that for balance. A lot of people at that gym are in their, I mean, all age groups, but some of them are in our 50s. And balance is really key. They want to stop you from falling. You know, if you step off a curb the wrong way out in the world, they want to make it so you have muscles that will catch yourself so you don't fall. And so we'll stand on one foot and do curls and stuff. And Barry will come over to me and go, guess who's not doing any curls? And sometimes he'll point up at the screen. They put the exercise on the screen. He'll go, guess which one of these exercises I'm not doing? It's always one on one foot. Barry. But I'll say to him, you know, maybe you should try. Give it a shot. It might help you with your balance.
3: It could be. And this happens a lot sometimes. He might have tried it and he couldn't do it.
1: One time.
3: And so instead he's like, well, if I'm a man,
1: I wouldn't do that. And only gay people stand on one foot. You stand on one foot? Gay. That's what your father would say, right?
3: Yeah. Oh, yeah. Father,
1: Biggie got a cat. I didn't know he was gay.
3: Yeah, but he eats vegetables, too.
1: Gay. We don't do that. We don't eat any vegetables. That's correct. Retail roundup. Big, big spike in people renting other people's pools for the summer. Swimply is the name of the app where you do that. I saw that come out, 5 years ago. I never thought that would take off. You know, you not only do you rent your house now, your car for Uber, you get your, you know, you get an Uber Eats driver or DoorDash driver. Now, if you have a pool at your home, you can put it up on Swimply and somebody else's family can come over and have access to it for 3 hours of the afternoon or whatever and pay for it. And apparently that has really become a huge success. I'm very surprised.
3: Why not? Why?
2: Yeah.
3: I mean, that's...
1: I felt like there'd be so much liability to it.
3: That's true.
1: For the owner. And I don't know why. I just felt like that'd be something like you want to rent somebody else's pool and be near, like at their house. It seems so odd to me.
3: To me, that sounds great because public pools are awful.
1: Mm-hmm.
3: And
1: too many people.
3: Too germy.
2: You get that privacy for sure.
3: And too many kids. Yep. And yeah, if you just wanted to have like a little like get together with some of your friends and be able to hear each other and not have a lifeguard, you know, making you get out. And
1: if you rent out your pool through Swimply, do you think if I'm the pool owner, would I leave the house?
2: Well, yeah. I mean, think about if somebody has like a beach house. Yeah. And they're not there, you know, they just rent it out to that person. And I would imagine they'd probably charge pretty good to have somebody do that.
1: It's a big amount. And for kids' birthday parties.
3: You have to have insurance. Yeah. Probably an insurance person would not recommend it.
1: Well, see, I wondered about that. That's one of the reasons I thought it won't work because high insurance. But if you have a pool, I mean, I'm sure that does something to your homeowner's insurance. You have to have a fence around. It's already legal. Would that be any different than me just inviting 8 of my friends over to go to the pool? You know, if I invite 8 people I don't know versus, you know, have a little pool party for people I know? Is it no difference, is it?
3: Well, I think, so if you invite, you know, family members over and somebody gets hurt, family's less likely to sue you. I mean, well, not course, to say that they couldn't wouldn't, but I mean, strangers, they're always ready to sue.
1: They are. But I would think that the rules, I mean... I guess once they're there and you, like, I'm sure they sign a waiver.
3: Yeah.
1: You know, once you sign up on Swimply, I'm sure you've signed away some rights. I don't know how it would hold up. We should ask Lisa Lanier that.
3: Well, there are details like having a diving board. Like if you have a diving board, insurance people don't like that.
1: Yeah, right.
3: And so it's like, at what point does the waiver, like, what does it cover and what does it not?
1: Let's go to Lisa, who's talking about renting out your pool. Go ahead, Lisa.
0: There's a site called Sniff Spot where you rent your yard out to dogs. It can be anywhere from a quarter of an acre to 5 acres fenced in. And some people make a living do this, but they also will rent your pool, their pool to you with your dog. So I do it and people just enjoy my yard, but it's kind of cool. And yeah, Sniff Spot takes care of all the legal liabilities for you.
1: Wow. Nice. And you make pretty good money doing this.
0: I just do it part time. I had a big dog. He passed away. I've got a big empty yard. So people just reactive dogs. Puppies, you don't want to have distemper, stuff like that.
1: Yeah.
0: But some people, they make a living at it.
1: Isn't that crazy? I mean, the stuff you can rent out now, and it really does work. And it's called Sniff Spot.
0: Sniff Spot.
1: Okay.
0: Very popular.
1: Thank you very much, Lisa. I had no idea. I don't know any of this stuff. Of course, I didn't think Airbnb would work or Uber. I didn't think that would
3: people
1: work.
3: People are definitely turning on Airbnb.
1: Well, what's wrong with Airbnb?
3: There are so many problems. Number one, there a lot of these places have these crazy rules. And I'm not talking you can't have a party. That's not what I mean by crazy rules. The last time I stayed at an Airbnb, I had like a whole checklist of things I had to do after. And at a hotel, you just throw your stuff on the floor and you leave.
1: Yeah.
3: But it was like they made us wash the sheets and wash the towels and restock this and that. I was like, why would I do that? I could just stay at a hotel.
1: Just stay at a hotel.
3: Basically. And also, I heard a wild story yesterday about this woman that was convinced that somebody, like the house cleaner, was about to break in and kidnap them.
1: Oh, really?
3: She said that the back door wasn't a real lock. It was like a bathroom door where you just click the button and you could just stick a paper clip in there.
1: Oh, really?
3: And she said the guy, like, it smelled like chemicals in the house. And the guy that cleaned the house was following them when they went to a store and she was complaining to Airbnb, and everybody in the comments was like, stop staying at Airbnbs.
1: Really?
3: Yes.
1: Nobody likes the Airbnb. Well, things come and they go, don't they? They it's like it's a game changer until it's not, and people turn on it for whatever reason. I felt like Uber, first of all, Mark Cuban had a chance to get in on Uber and didn't, because he didn't think people would want to use their own personal cars to carry other people around, which I thought probably true, but of course we are doing it and making money on it. And then the other thing about Uber is, like, when people were being, like crimes were being committed because people were pretending to be Uber drivers. You know, that's happened a few times. Women would get into cars that weren't really Uber drivers. But that hasn't affected either. Uber was a fantastic model. You do it right from your phone. And then at one point, there was no tipping. And I think people really got into that. But the pools, I didn't think that would work. And it certainly has. Drew's done it. You've rented a pool. Tell us the experience, Drew.
4: Yeah, it was a little bit equal parts cringe and equal parts fun. My wife really enjoyed it, but the guy that was there, he actually stayed around the area and like talked with us.
1: Now that I don't like.
4: In their house to use their bathroom.
1: Oh yeah, you got to go in. The only way I would do it, like rent mine out, is if I had a dedicated pool house where there was a bathroom separate from my house.
3: Absolutely.
1: And I'd probably leave. I might welcome you there, but I'd have something else to do, you know, to go somewhere, go have dinner or whatever.
3: That was like staying at a bed and breakfast, which I've only done once, and I was just I was just uncomfortable. They were the nicest they could possibly be, but I was like, I don't really know you.
1: I'd rather be exactly. How long did you stay, Drew? How long do you rent the pool for?
4: It was like 4 or 5 hours. I think they had varied numbers, but again, yeah, it was a little creepy that they were on premise. It kind of felt like you were being watched.
1: Exactly.
3: And you probably were being watched a little bit.
1: Thank you, Drew. Appreciate it. When I went to Tennessee for the football game last year between the Bulldogs and the Volunteers where my son goes to school, it was the best possible Airbnb because I only used, well, great for me, great for them, because I got there late at night, spent the night, two nights. Both times I got there at like 10 o'clock, got up at 6 and was gone. And they had a big house on a hill, and then the Airbnb was like a separate garage, probably 100 yards from the house. And, you know, the key was on the side in a lockbox. I went in. They never even knew I was there. Perfect for them, perfect for me, you know?
2: I stayed in an Airbnb in Denver, and the people who hosted were great. They randomly showed up one day and just kind of came in, but it was a 420-friendly Airbnb. They gave us complimentary pre-rolls when we got there.
3: All right.
1: Look at you.
2: This is 100% real. It was so amazing. Smoking in the house. They did not care.
1: They didn't care.
2: They did not care.
3: You're in Denver. You're in
1: Denver.
2: Denver, yeah.
1: But still.
2: You got to embrace it.
1: And the owner of the Airbnb was Peyton Manning.
2: Yes, he was.
1: How about that? Look at you, BB Show. That was the flight. That was the trip where he flew out, but I need to drive back.
3: I can't say why.
1: We're driving home. Something in the luggage, you know. Coming up here on the Two Guys Named Chris Show, Bigfoot Hunter says he has DNA proof that the Yeti is real. That's next. Plus, Florida man versus Florida alligator. Who you got? Results surprise you. Next, Two Guys Named Chris Show.
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1: A great opportunity today because this gentleman thinks he's discovered that Bigfoot is real. He's been a Bigfoot hunter for years. So we have this fantastic opportunity to play Mountain Man audio from about 15 years ago. You all were not around for this, but there was a guy about 15 years ago that saw a Bigfoot, a Yeti, on his property in the mountains of North Carolina, and he described what the Yeti was like, and it's just an amazing thing to hear. I'll tell you that right now. Now, we talk about it because of a guy in, his name is Snake the Bigfoot Hunter, and he says that he has proof now that Bigfoot is real. He has seen it, and he has DNA evidence that it's part human, part animal. Now, of course, nobody believes this. Nobody. The Bigfoot thing is like, every time I see it, I'm like, oh, God. I get tired of it, you know? It's tiring. His name is Charles Stewart, but he goes by Snake. And 2 years ago, he found some Sasquatch remains, what he claims to be that, in New York State, upstate New York. Now he's gone to Cornell University to have the DNA tested. And he says, here's the results. Half Neanderthal, half human. There's no question about it. This is Snake the Bigfoot Hunter.
14: After doing the DNA test at Cornell Veterinary and Bio DNA Lab, we found that this is 58.5% Neanderthal / Denisovan, which is European Neanderthal mixing with Asian Neanderthal. And then this 41.5% remaining, that is human.
1: He will have the remains of the DNA testing on display at the New York State Fair later this summer. Cornell University has not commented on this.
3: He sounds insufferable.
1: He does, doesn't he?
3: He sounds awful.
1: I mean, when you hear something, it's like, come on. Sometimes there'd be like Bigfoot photos in the wild, and it's clearly a guy in a, you know.
3: That's what I'm saying. You can't do anything in anything at all anymore without somebody catching it on camera. You can't do anything inappropriate, anything offensive, but nobody can get a picture of this thing.
2: He's elusive. He's mystical.
1: Every naysayer has said, this guy's ridiculous. Cornell has not got, I wonder if Cornell's like, Jesus, can't be true. This loon is right.
3: they're getting a little nervous.
1: Is that why they're not commenting on it? You know, is it possible? Years ago, there was a guy in the North Carolina mountains, and he had an encounter with a Sasquatch. And he said, he described what it looked like.
15: It looked like he had six fingers on each hand.
1: Now, if you can't trust that voice, who can you trust? You know, what could you say?
15: This thing was 10 foot tall. He had beautiful hair.
1: Now, he did have lovely hair. And there was photographic evidence, he said, but it didn't look quite right when he was interviewed. Forehead was distinct. That he told us about that as well.
15: His forehead was just like mine and yours.
1: So you wouldn't know. Well, maybe yours.
15: His forehead was just like mine and yours.
1: But the big thing was how he got rid of the Sasquatch. He had something called a get stick. So when the Sasquatch would not leave his porch, this man in the North Carolina mountains went back inside to get the get stick and rough talked him.
15: And I said, get away from here. Get. And he went right back out that path again.
3: Where can you buy one of these sticks?
15: I come out here and rough talked him and run him off.
1: That's what he had to do. The get stick was homemade. He had made it from his own farm.
3: You can get one of those yourself?
1: I was told to get a get stick when a goose attacked me and my dog after the goose had laid eggs in our backyard. Mm-hmm. I was walking the dog, and the goose would like, you know, just, I was scared of the goose. Oh, I didn't know you were gay. A lot of people said that. You know?
3: Well, geese are very mean.
1: Yeah.
3: But
1: so the advice I got was get a get stick and chase him off, which is exactly...
3: I think that might make it worse. I don't know.
15: And I said, get away from here. Get. And he went right back out that path again.
1: Well, it works. According to that man, it works. I don't know. That's been such a long time ago. But that guy went viral for his encounter with the Bigfoot. Turbo Ted, you wanted to comment on this as well. Go ahead.
16: I'm unimpressed by the guy with the DNA evidence.
1: Mm-hmm. Why?
16: Yeah, because I'm pretty sure that where I live, there are people that are part Neanderthal.
1: So 41% human and 59% Neanderthal. About right. That's about a good. That's a good point. I hadn't thought about that. Thank you, Turbo Ted. Tim, you're talking about the guy who saw the Bigfoot as well. Go ahead.
17: Well, that guy with the get back stick or something.
1: A get stick. That's right.
17: Yeah, he sounded like Festus from Gunsmoke.
1: I know. It's uncanny. And when he described the animal,
15: this thing was 10 foot tall. He had beautiful hair.
3: Good conditioner.
1: Thank you, Tim. Yeah, he did the right thing. He had whatever he was doing with his hair. It certainly worked. So I'll let you be the judge on whether or not you think this Yeti is real now that Snake the Bigfoot Hunter has said that. I don't care anything about Bigfoot or anything like that. However, I do think there was something in Loch Ness. I think there was something out there at one point that's dead now. Your thoughts?
2: There's a theory that it's a whale penis.
1: I read that.
2: That one picture that we see, mm-hmm. because apparently Lake Loch Ness feeds from a bigger water source.
1: That a whale got into Loch Ness and did like a flip.
2: Did like a flip and he was erect, yes. Penis.
1: And it was, I mean, it does look, mm-hmm. you could see that. You know,
2: yeah.
1: But that looked like something.
2: It looked like something. I believe in Bigfoot more than Loch Ness.
1: Do you?
3: Really?
1: I do.
2: Yes.
1: But there have been so many Bigfoot sightings, quote unquote, and nobody ever really, until now.
2: Yeah, he's just figured it out. He cracked the code.
1: Gets real evidence.
3: Are you a Bermuda Triangle guy?
2: Not really, no.
3: I would never fly over it.
1: I was into that.
3: You know. I'm terrified of it.
1: When I was a kid, they would talk about the Bermuda Triangle. So, oh my
3: God. And people say, you know, they go over it all the time and there's no issue. I used to not know that was possible. I used to think, because of all the stories I'd heard, that you could not fly over it or you would die.
1: Isn't it just a place where, like, there were a lot of shipwrecks in the Bermuda?
3: It's just, it's a choppy area, I think, in the ocean. And then the... Mm-hmm. Apparently, I guess of just where it is, sometimes people lose signal there.
1: Yeah.
3: And because of the sometimes bad weather conditions, and the planes just, if they go down in the water, they go missing.
1: I wouldn't want to be. If it's going toward the Bermuda,
3: I could never convince me to fly over it.
1: No, I'm with you on that. Speaking, this is animal related. Gentleman in Florida, 71 years old, was fishing in a lake behind his house and has done that for some time, pond behind his house. And on this particular day, he was attacked by an alligator. You recall that I saw alligators at Sunset Beach recently. This is what an alligator sounds like. He ignored the warnings and went fishing anyway at age 71 and was able to survive when an alligator attacked him. And he said the way he survived was by poking his thumb into the alligator's eye. And then he took his fishing rod and poked it in the other eye. The alligator had him, like, by the waist and was doing the death roll on him. Let him go when he poked out both eyes. North Fort Myers is where it happened. His name's James McKinnon. Fought back. He had heard for years, stick your thumb in the alligator's eye, and he did it. I mean, I know what you all are thinking. The gator just went gator. He's out there fishing, invading his
3: area. They said don't do it.
1: Mm-hmm. After escaping, his dog, his bulldog, raced into the water to help him, helped him get back on his feet. He made it back to his house, collapsed from exhaustion, called 911. Wildlife officers have not found the gator. And McKinnon said, no gator runs me off my property. I'll be back in that pond fishing again. Well, how obtuse. I mean, how? Why would you? And he said, if it weren't for my thumb in the fishing pole, I'd be dead. And he got it with that. They said that about sharks, too. Well, they say beat the shark over the nose, the snout. Mm-hmm. You know? The only thing you can do for a gator is just put your thumb in his eye, right?
3: Or don't go in its house.
1: Well,
3: you know?
1: Yeah. He's in the wrong place, obviously. But he said, no gator runs me off my property. He will be back in to fishing. What do you think? He's warned you once, you know? Oh, good. Coming up here on the Two Guys and Chris Show, the good, the bad, the ugly. We'll talk fried chicken, plants, pressure cookers, dentures, and Confederate flags. All that's next. Two Guys Named Chris Show.
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1: Good, the bad, the ugly time here on the Two Guys Named Chris Show. TV Shea just told us he's more in love with Costco than he's been.
2: I'm sold.
1: Yeah.
2: I love it.
1: It's a great.
2: I love it.
1: It's a nice thing. I have to say, it's very, very nice.
2: I've never bought in bulk regularly, but now that I do, I love it. I
1: love it.
2: Yeah. I don't have to go to the store as often.
1: It's great. It really is.
2: And it's not that much expensive. It's not much more expensive.
1: I mean, you save some money, but you have to pay the... You've had to pay the upfront fee, of course.
3: Yeah, that's just it. I can't do it. I can't do it. And you're saying it's not that expensive to pay for the membership. It's really just the concept.
1: Yes,
3: it's the principle.
1: The principle. That's where they make their money. I saw a little documentary on Costco once, years ago. That's the kind of TV I'm watching. That's a Costco documentary. And they make almost all their money on the membership. You know, they sell stuff at a slightly marked up, but most of it's right around wholesale price. A little bit of a markup, but the membership fee is where they get it, you know. And that's the thing. Like yesterday we were talking about Aldi has those low prices. The clubs have as low a prices as Aldi, but you have to have the membership stuff. Mm-hmm. You know? And I got a lot of emails from people saying, big time Aldi shoppers. That was the retail roundup yesterday. The Aldi is the fastest growing grocery store in America. And everybody was saying, yeah, they have good produce and that kind of stuff. Also, we have 2 Will Hardo weighing in on Bigfoot. And he says that the guy who chased off the Bigfoot with his get stick, the mountain man who years ago chased him off and rough talked him.
15: I come out here and rough talked him and run him off.
1: 2 Will Hardo says that's the luckiest Sasquatch of all time. He found the only mountain redneck who did not own a gun and shoot him, but had a get stick instead. And I'll steal a joke from Joe Rogan, best Bigfoot joke. He says you are more likely to find Bigfoot than you are to find a black man looking for Bigfoot. Only dumb white people go.
3: Right, well, yeah,
2: it's fair.
1: Okay.
3: Is it a joke if it's right?
1: We'll take that, Barb. All right, we'll take that. We're the only ones looking for Bigfoot. That sounds like something Steve Harvey would go, white people. Always, always looking for some BS, you know? Good story in The Good, the Bad, the Ugly. A 22-year-old Tennessee engineering student being praised for helping thousands of underserved patients by designing and producing 3D printed dentures through a nonprofit mobile clinic. My son goes to Tennessee. He's the same age. He has not printed any 3D dentures yet. That's pretty nice. Connor Gibson taught himself digital dentistry and developed a process that cuts denture delivery time from months to hours because he can print them on his 3D printer. 3D printing is the thing that the technology that totally eludes me. How they do that, how they print a house is beyond me. Always will be. There's a 3D printer guy around here, and he'll come over. Once I saw him out at the trunk or treat last year. He had some sort of robotic something. He's like, I 3D printed this. I was like, leave me alone. Just
2: heck yeah, man.
3: I don't want to know, you know?
1: What do you have, like a giant fist?
3: It was a big hammer.
2: It's a 50-pound hammer.
1: A big hammer. It's a 50-pound hammer. And he said, that's a 50-pound hammer. I 3D printed it. I said, get it as far away from me as possible. That's voodoo. That is like some sort of, you've let the demon in the house when you're doing that. It's amazing. It's amazing technology. But this kid has really, they're saying that people who would not be able to afford dentures or get dentures have them because of that.
2: Do you think there are other things that we could potentially do, like prosthetics? Are they doing things like that? Or almost, I mean, dentures,
1: yes,
2: I mean,
1: yes.
2: I would figure the filament for the 3D printer would have to be very sturdy because, I mean, it's getting wet a lot.
1: You're right.
2: It could decay. I don't know. But, I mean, this is great.
1: You know, that mouthpiece that I have from Sleep Med Solutions, which I love. I'm able to soak one piece of it in the Polident or whatever it is, you know, in the little tablet. Great. Mm-hmm. Love that. Really cleans it up and really makes it taste fresh when it goes
3: in your mouth. What material? Do you know what material it is?
1: It's made out of like a hard plastic, it seems. Okay. It's, you know, it's like I used to have a retainer years ago. You ever have one?
3: Yeah, yeah.
1: And it's kind of like that. Okay. You know, and it really, and the technology there is, of course, they measure your teeth with a digital piece so that it fits your mouth exactly. I mean, just perfectly. So good for this kid. Apparently, a lot of people have taken advantage of this program, too. He's my son's age. Ray, you do 3D printing. What can you say on the process? Go ahead.
0: There's different styles of 3D printing where you have plastic filament or liquid resin.
1: Mm-hmm.
0: The dentures are most likely made out of a food-safe liquid resin, while your acquaintance at Trunk or Treat probably built his stuff out of the plastic filament, which looks like weed eater string before you put it in the machine.
1: Yeah.
0: And how it actually prints, think of it as an MRI, but backwards. It takes a 3D image, cuts it up into thousands of pictures, and prints that picture on top of the last.
1: That's the best that's ever been explained to me. Now I sort of get it. Yeah, an MRI, but backwards, yeah.
3: Okay.
1: Do you think, I mean, it's got to be the wave of the future. Is B.B. Shea right? They can probably make prosthetics out of it at some point?
0: They already do.
1: I figured. Yeah, that makes perfect sense. Thank you, Ray. Appreciate that. That technology is great. Mm-hmm. I mean, it's amazing they do that. You know the technology I was most wowed by the way, when it came out? Fax machine.
2: It still baffles me.
1: Think about it. I mean, the fact when I think it was my first radio station. I was about, well, my first FM. I was like 17. Worked at G105 over in Raleigh. That's where the guy told me you'll never work in a bigger market than Raleigh, North Carolina. And he's been right.
2: That's right.
1: I put a chip on my shoulder from that day, and he's been 100% accurate. Anyway, they had a fax machine, and we'd have contests where it's like, you know, fax us this, and that's how you entered the contest. And the guy, the program director, had to tell me, you know, a fax machine. And I was like, you know, I'm from Asheboro. We didn't have, I had nothing like that. And he's like, yeah, people take a piece of paper and feed it in, even across the country, and an exact copy of that will come to us here. And that blew me away.
3: Which is so funny.
1: It's incredible.
3: Because, you know, I do a lot of our stuff up at faxing, the front desk here. And one day, Chris Dem came up to me and said, can you do me a favor?
1: Mm-hmm.
3: And he said, can you fax something for me? And I said, absolutely not.
1: You don't know how to do it.
3: I do not
1: just
3: know.
1: Just pass it by now.
3: Nobody does that. In fact, who are you trying to fax that is still accepting fax?
1: But it was such a... At the time, can you imagine? I mean, we never had anything like that. You get B.B. Shea in California, sends me a picture of what he's got, his address, a bill, a check. and it comes to me a minute later. Amazing. At the time,
3: yeah,
1: it was
3: yeah.
1: amazing. Even then, we had that like curly, crinkly paper, mm-hmm. and then they got, you know, regular paper fax machines.